0: Paul James with you from the KNL Newsroom. Here's what we're keeping watch on this hour. Officials here in Kamloops making it crystal clear that a simple pedestrian walkway will not be enough when it comes to a replacement of the Red Bridge. As the two-year anniversary of the fire approaches this coming Saturday, gathering now being planned to create some buzz around the replacement for that span. City and Kamloops putting together a two-hour rally Saturday morning. It's starting at 10 at Pioneer Park, encouraging folks to show up in red, take photos, and then pass them on to everybody else so the city and Kamloops can show Victoria that there's significant need and interest in a bridge replacement. Province currently reviewing over 6,000 public submissions before pitching a business case to Treasury Board. Comes, there are concerns that the province may go in a different direction, which could include alternative upgrades to the Halston Corridor instead, or just an active transportation-only bridge to try to save some cash. City's Indigenous and External Affairs Manager Sarah Candido says no one within the city or Kamloops leadership has advocated for a walking and or cycling bridge only.
1: If anybody was locally on the roads this summer, you certainly got stuck in some traffic between the Halston and the Yellowhead bridges at some point. So a bridge is very necessary to relieve that pressure. And a properly sized bridge, because they can no longer build undersized bridges.
0: Residents being asked to use the hashtag Replace the Red Bridge on social media on Saturday and beyond to keep up the pressure on provincial decision makers. And the lights will not be going on Friday nights for the South Cam Titans football program this season. The team is officially withdrawn from the BC Football League play after failing to recruit enough players to safely field a roster. It's a bitter pill to swallow for a school that boasts a pretty rich gridiron history, including five provincial championships during the Red Devils era between 1970s and 1990, which was the team's last provincial AAA title. Head coach Tegan Norrish says the coaching staff heartbroken for the core group of players who decided to stick it out all the way through the summer to play on the program.
2: That's a big part of their life, and a lot of energy and mind effort goes into it for those kids. And I know if I was in their position in high school, not having a football season would be something that was pretty devastating to me.
0: Well, the league dreams are dead. The Titans will strap on their pads one last time for a controlled scrimmage against Okanagan Mission this weekend before packing it in for the year. Now let's check in with what else is happening on the national and international front.
3: From the National Newsroom of the Canadian Press, I'm Hannah Stoles. Canada and European Union leaders say their looming alliance could deliver long-term benefits as well as some sooner advantages. Canadian Press reporter Dylan Robertson explains what the next steps are.
4: There's been talk about some sort of labor mobility, like the ability to work in Europe. That's the sort of thing that Canada is very protective of. And so any agreement with Europe is also likely to involve a lot of provincial consultations. I think the government has been pretty upfront about not just wanting to open the door to everything here.
3: The Wall Street Journal reported last week that some Europeans worry Carney wants to use the prospect of stronger EU ties as leverage in trade talks with Washington and has no plans to pivot towards Europe. An Ontario judge says one of the key organizers of the 2022 Freedom Convoy protest in Ottawa will not be allowed to travel abroad.
5: Tamara Leach was found guilty last October for mischief for her role in the mass protest, which blockaded downtown Ottawa around Parliament Hill for nearly a month. She was sentenced to 12 months of house arrest. In July, Leach applied to the court for permission to travel internationally. But the judge in the case says allowing international travel would diminish the punitive and deterrent effects of her sentence. Brenda Molina Navidad, The Canadian Press.
3: Canadian auto parts giant Frank Stronach will not spend time behind bars after being found guilty of indecent assault. Ontario Superior Court Justice Anne Malloy says while she hasn't decided what sentence to impose on the billionaire businessman, she knows it won't be a jail term. An Alberta man has been charged with arson in connection to a major fire at a BC hospital. 6 years ago, a Metro Vancouver hospital suffered extensive damage, triggering a multi-year investigation across several jurisdictions. The 29-year-old accused was living in the area at the time when the fire broke out at Burnaby Hospital on November 15, 2020. The Royal Canadian Air Force welcomed the first two of its new fleet of training aircraft, the CT-157 Siskin II, with a ceremonial flypast today at the airport in Gatineau, Quebec. They're going to become the main training planes for RCAF pilots, brought on as part of the Air Force's major overhaul of its fleets and training programming. RCAF Commander Jamie Spicer-Blanchet says it's a modern platform that will prepare pilots for flying more advanced aircraft.
6: this aircraft, the CT-157 Siskin II, which is going to Moose Jaw to become the main training aircraft for our pilots, is a very modern and capable aircraft that is really going to help train the next generation of aircrew, and specifically in this case, pilots.
3: The Siskins are also the same planes that will replace the old Tudor jets flown by the Snowbird's aerial demonstration team. The government is separately sorting out the purchase of extra aircrafts for the Snowbirds. This is the Canadian Press. In sports, Mike Babcock had his first on-ice practice as head coach of the Edmonton Oilers this afternoon, and it was 4 hours of high-speed, detail-oriented skating and learning for both coach and players. Babcock was cleared to work for the Oilers following the NHL's conclusion of an investigation into his conduct while with Columbus in 2023. He signed with Edmonton this spring after the team fired Chris Knobloch before his new 3-year contract had started. Week 2 of the NFL season kicks off tonight as the Buffalo Bills host the Detroit Lions. The Bills will play O Canada along with the U.S. national anthem ahead of their home opener. Both the Bills and the Lions have significant Canadian fan support. Both teams won their first week matchup. And the Toronto Blue Jays are idle today, but two of their wildcard rivals are in action. The Chicago White Sox host Detroit and the Texas Rangers entertain Boston. The Rangers host the Blue Jays in a 3-game series starting tomorrow. From the Canadian Press, I'm Hannah Stolz.
7: From the NL Sports Desk, I'm John Keane. It's a day off for the Blue Jays and coverage here on Radio NL. They'll be scoreboard watching this evening, sitting 1.5 games out of that final wild card spot. They'll open up a brand new series, though, tomorrow when they take on the Texas Rangers for 3 at the Rogers Center. Hey, no captain, no problem. It's likely the Blazers will not have a captain ahead of Saturday's season opener against the Victoria Royals. Head coach GM Sean Clouston says they're sorting through the process after the departure of Ryan Michael and their leadership group.
8: It's going to be a little bit more of a process. We'll spend some time this week and really dig in and discuss it as a coaching staff, as a management staff. And we could get to the point where we have somebody wearing a C on Saturday night, but we might not. There's an ongoing discussion, and we want to get it right.
7: The Blazers open up the season Saturday night, 6 o'clock, against the Victoria Royals. Well, Vancouver Canucks training camp has opened in Penticton. The veterans and rookies spending 4 days in the South Okanagan Event Center before their first preseason game going in Seattle on Saturday, opening night September 29th in Edmonton. And sad news for the South Cam football program, there will not be a varsity team after the school failed to recruit enough players for the upcoming season. Paul has weather next.
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0: The skies are going to remain clear and sunny. That is our forecast for the remainder of the week and through your weekend as well. We've got a high-pressure system holding off the clouds and giving us all this sunshine. For tonight, it is down to 7 degrees. This will be the coolest overnight that we'll see through this stretch of sunny breaks. We're into 27 degrees for tomorrow, a little bump up from earlier from the Environment Canada folks. 11 degrees through Friday night into Saturday, where we're looking at a 26-degree day once again. 10 degrees overnight into Sunday, then we're back up to 27. 25, though, as we hit Monday, as Monday will be the end of the high-pressure system. That will bring some clouds, 25 degrees as mentioned, but not likely rain. No forecasted rain, at least for now. As we get into Tuesday, though, the call right now, a mix of sun and cloud, temperatures down to about where they should be this time of year, 23 degrees. We've got a 21-degree day anticipated on Wednesday. Normals for this time of year, 21 degrees for the daytime high and 8 overnight.
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Gary Oldman says the search for the next James Bond is finally over. He claims studio executives have already made their choice. They just haven't announced it to the public yet. And he's hoping it's going to be Jack Lowden, his co-star in Slow Horses. And Lenny Kravitz voices the villain in the new James Bond video game, 007 First Light. And here he is with Fly Away.

0: There's John Mellencamp with Jack and Diane. It's Drew Ferreira, and as I mentioned earlier, the National Toy Hall of Fame just announced its 12 finalists for the class of 2026. And a few board games made the list, including Mousetrap and Sorry, along with the ancient game of Mahjong. My best buddy is of Chinese descent, and he has this idea in his head of the boys playing Mahjong all day when we retire, so guess I better start learning how to play. Another 10 songs in a row for you. We're going to start that in just a bit. We've got music from Gloria Gaynor, Honeymoon Suite, and the Eagles coming up.
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2: Paul James with you from the NL Newsroom. Here's what we're keeping watch on this hour. The city of Kamloops officially being given the green light to establish a new integrated court system to tackle chronic nonviolent offenders. As part of meetings at the Union of BC Municipalities Convention in Vancouver, Councillor Katie Newstater, the chair of the council's Safety and Security Committee, says the province has approved a community court pilot project. Newstater says they've already been doing the legwork in anticipation of this model of justice being approved, noting the Mounties, Crown Council, and local social agencies have been putting together the proper pieces for the past couple of years since the so-called Situation Table program first started.
3: We need solutions, particularly for that small population of people who repetitively commit crimes in our community. Not those serious offenders that the RCMP are dealing with violent crimes, and not the vulnerable populations right now that need different solutions, but that demographic in between, that we see these repeated events and huge impacts on our community, and we need a different solution.
2: Newstater says the hope is to have the community court program trial operational sometime early next year. She does say it's not clear at this point who's going to finance its operation, but notes that areas of justice are outside the purview of the municipal government. The City of Kamloops and the SD73 board have come together and exploring the use of a pair of properties for the city to use as future community recreational sites. The properties themselves, one at the end of Greenfield Avenue in Brock, the other along the 6,000 block of Dallas Drive in Dallas, part of a longer-term recreational planning strategy that the city has to try and increase the amount of sports fields that are available for the city. No word yet as to what exactly the city wants to do with these pieces of property. The terms of the agreement have not been made public yet either. Now let's check in with what's happening on the national and international front.
4: Now this update from the Canadian Press. Canada and European Union leaders say their looming alliance could deliver long-term benefits as well as some sooner advantages. The Wall Street Journal reported last week that some Europeans worry Carney wants to use the prospect of stronger EU ties as leverage in trade talks with Washington and has no plans to pivot towards Europe. An Ontario judge says one of the key organizers of the 2022 Freedom Convoy protest in Ottawa will not be allowed to travel abroad. Canadian auto parts giant Frank Stronach will not be spending time behind bars after being found guilty of indecent assault. An Alberta man has been charged with arson in connection to a major fire at a BC hospital. And the Royal Canadian Air Force welcomed the first two of its new fleet of training aircraft, the CT-157 Siskin II, with a ceremonial flypast today at the airport in Gatineau, Quebec. They're going to become the main training planes for the RCAF pilots. From the Canadian Press, I'm Hannah Stoles.
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2: Blue skies, sunshine. That is our forecast as we move through the rest of your week and your weekend. We are anticipating a low tonight down to 7 degrees. That'll be the coolest of the bunch as we move forward through our weekend. 27 degrees expected for the high for tomorrow. We've got 26, 27 for the daytime high Saturday, Sunday with clear skies all the way through. Clear skies on Monday as well, but then the high pressure system breaks and that'll give us some cloud cover back in. 11 degrees overnight into Tuesday, where it's a high of 23. We've got 21 under a mix of sun and cloud, the forecast for long-term on Wednesday. If you are going across the Rockies into Calgary, basically the same thing that we're seeing here with daytime temperatures in the low to mid-20s, 23, 24 thereabouts, with clear skies and sunshine all the way through until Monday as their high-pressure system breaks as well. If you're going down to the coast in Vancouver, their high-pressure system will break off a little bit earlier Saturday, but they're looking at 19 degrees for the daytime high. And if you're heading up north to Prince George for tomorrow, look for sunny skies and a high of 22.
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This band got their name from the word supersonic, but they wanted something that felt a little more grounded, a little less flashy, so they went with semisonic. It's closing time as 10 songs in a row continues.

I don't know about you, but the sound of two electric guitars harmonizing is so satisfying to my ears. And one of the finest examples of that coming up with the Eagles. Hotel California is on the way. First up, Dead or Alive, You Spin Me Round, as 10 songs in a row continues.

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2: 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For Community News, I'm Jeff Andreas.
0: Where the interior stays connected. 107.1 Shuswap, CHNL, a Stingray radio station. 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

0: From the National Newsroom of the Canadian Press, I'm Hannah Stoles. Canada and European Union leaders say their looming alliance could deliver long-term benefits as well as some sooner advantages. Canadian Press reporter Dylan Robertson explains what the next steps are.
1: There's been talk about some sort of labor mobility, like the ability to work in Europe. That's the sort of thing that Canada is very protective of. And so any agreement with Europe is also likely to involve a lot of provincial consultations. I think the government has been pretty upfront about not just wanting to open the door to everything here.
0: The Wall Street Journal reported last week that some Europeans worry Carney wants to use the prospect of stronger EU ties as leverage in trade talks with Washington and has no plans to pivot towards Europe. An Ontario judge says one of the key organizers of the 2022 Freedom Convoy protest in Ottawa will not be allowed to travel abroad.
2: Tamara Leach was found guilty last October for mischief for her role in the mass protest, which blockaded downtown Ottawa around Parliament Hill for nearly a month. She was sentenced to 12 months of house arrest. In July, Leach applied to the court for permission to travel internationally. But the judge in the case says allowing international travel would diminish the punitive and deterrent effects of her sentence. Brenda Molina Navidad, The Canadian Press.
0: Canadian auto parts giant Frank Stronach will not spend time behind bars after being found guilty of indecent assault. Ontario Superior Court Justice Anne Malloy says while she hasn't decided what sentence to impose on the billionaire businessman, she knows it won't be a jail term. An Alberta man has been charged with arson in connection to a major fire at a BC hospital. 6 years ago, a Metro Vancouver hospital suffered extensive damage, triggering a multi-year investigation across several jurisdictions. The 29-year-old accused was living in the area at the time when the fire broke out at Burnaby Hospital on November 15, 2020. The Royal Canadian Air Force welcomed the first two of its new fleet of training aircraft, the CT-157 Siskin II, with a ceremonial flypast today at the airport in Gatineau, Quebec. They're going to become the main training planes for RCAF pilots, brought on as part of the Air Force's major overhaul of its fleets and training programming. RCAF Commander Jamie Spicer-Blanchet says it's a modern platform that will prepare pilots for flying more advanced aircraft.
3: This aircraft, the CT-157 Siskin II, which is going to Moose Jaw to become the main training aircraft for our pilots, is a very modern and capable aircraft that is really going to help train the next generation of aircrew, and specifically in this case, pilots.
0: The Siskins are also the same planes that will replace the old Tudor jets flown by the Snowbirds aerial demonstration team. The government is separately sorting out the purchase of extra aircrafts for the Snowbirds. This is the Canadian Press. In sports, Mike Babcock had his first on-ice practice as head coach of the Edmonton Oilers this afternoon, and it was 4 hours of high-speed, detail-oriented skating and learning for both coach and players. Babcock was cleared to work for the Oilers following the NHL's conclusion of an investigation into his conduct while with Columbus in 2023. He signed with Edmonton this spring after the team fired Chris Knobloch before his new 3-year contract had started. Week 2 of the NFL season kicks off tonight as the Buffalo Bills host the Detroit Lions. The Bills will play O Canada along with the U.S. national anthem ahead of their home opener. Both the Bills and the Lions have significant Canadian fan support. Both teams won their first week matchup. And the Toronto Blue Jays are idle today, but two of their wildcard rivals are in action. The Chicago White Sox host Detroit and the Texas Rangers entertain Boston. The Rangers host the Blue Jays in a 3-game series starting tomorrow. From the Canadian Press, I'm Hannah Stoles.
4: From your Blazers snatching an extra point in overtime to a game-winning shot in front of your house, that's Kamloops, and so are we. 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

I remember watching the videos where, you know, you got Corey Hart there with his sunglasses on. He was so cool with the sunglasses. And then everybody was, you know, pretending to be him just like that.

There's Time of Your Life from Green Day, and their bass player Mike Dirnt has partnered with Reverb to sell off a bunch of his stuff, including clothing that he's worn on stage and in music videos, and a few basses too. You can see what's still available if you go to Reverb.com. Eurythmics, Here Comes the Rain Again, as 10 songs in a row continues.

0: That's the Guess Who with No Sugar Tonight, New Mother Nature. Thursday drive home with Drew Ferreira, and we've been talking about the 12 finalists for the National Toy Hall of Fame's Class of 2026. And the rest of the list includes this guy. Yes, Tickle Me Elmo made the list, along with Bingo, Bop It, and kind of strange that they consider this a toy, but the Playground Slide made the cut this year, too.
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Jimmy Cliff, I Can See Clearly Now. That's from the Cool Running soundtrack, and it's official. Spider-Man Brand New Day is now the all-time highest grossing movie. At the domestic box office, it has overtaken Star Wars The Force Awakens. Rockin' in the Free World, Drive Home continues with some Neil Young.

They can rock out with the Ramones, Thin Lizzy, and Fleetwood Mac on tonight's edition of the 70s at 7. Phyllis takes over with that in just a few. And I'll talk to you again tomorrow afternoon. It's Drew Ferreira leaving you with Kiss. That was Made for Loving You.

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0: from the National Newsroom of the Canadian Press, I'm Hannah Stolz. A lawyer says the BC Conservative director hired a private investigator, and legislators critical of leader Carolyn Findlay says they were targeted. King's counsel Bruce Helser says Elaine Allen hired the investigator, but he wouldn't name him or those he investigated. Allen served briefly as executive director of the party until being relieved of her duties last month. She did not immediately respond to requests for comment. The union, representing more than 9,000 Stellantis workers in Canada, says a strike is a real possibility after talks with the automaker broke down over its intent to sell an assembly plant in Brampton, Ontario. Stellantis said last week it had signed a memorandum of understanding with defense contractor Rochal on a potential sale of the Brampton facility, which has been idle since 2023. Unifor National President Lana Payne spoke about what this means in the midst of the U.S. trade war.
1: What Unifor is ultimately seeking here is time. Don't close, don't sell. Protect the integrity of the plant as a bridge to future vehicle production. Selling that plant in the middle of a trade war and in the middle of collective bargaining is indefensible.
0: The current deal expires Sunday night. British Columbians' future lawyers will no longer have to write the exam, with the first batch of students set to experience the new system this fall. BC is the sixth province scrapping the bar exam in favor of a four-phase program meant to assess legal knowledge, advocacy, ethics, practice management, and other skills. Ottawa's fiscal watchdog says a surge in inflation a few years back drove a substantial jump in the cost of delivering the Canada Child Benefit after the pandemic.
2: The Office of the Parliamentary Budget Officer says the cost of delivering the federal payment to families increased $4.2 billion between the 2022-23 and 2024-25 benefit years. That 16% increase brought the total cost up to $29.2 billion in 2024-25. The Budget Office says the increase over those 2 years outpaced the higher costs during the COVID-19 pandemic, when the benefit was given temporary boosts to help families cope with economic uncertainty. Brenda Molina Navidad, The Canadian Press.
0: Canadian country star Cameron Whitcomb says he's feeling good heading into the Canadian Country Music Awards. The former American Idol contestant from BC is up for several awards, including Best Male Artist and Best Album. He says he isn't able to attend this year's banquet, but hopes fellow Canadian artists feel the love.
3: Such a great place for artists to like get together and mingle and like, you know, feel a sense of like, you know, achievement and being there is so important. And it's such an important thing for Canada having the CCMAs.
0: The CCMA Awards air this Saturday on CTV and Crave starting at 8 p.m. Eastern. This is the Canadian Press. In sports, Mike Babcock had his first on-ice practice as head coach of the Edmonton Oilers this afternoon, and it was 4 hours of high-speed, detail-oriented skating and learning for both coach and players. Babcock was cleared to work for the Oilers following the NHL's conclusion of an investigation into his conduct while with Columbus in 2023. He signed with Edmonton this spring after the team fired Chris Knobloch before his new 3-year contract had started. Week 2 of the NFL season kicks off tonight as the Buffalo Bills host the Detroit Lions. The Bills will play O Canada along with the U.S. national anthem ahead of their home opener. Both the Bills and the Lions have significant Canadian fan support. Both teams won their first week matchup. And the Toronto Blue Jays are idle today, but two of their wildcard rivals are in action. The Chicago White Sox host Detroit and the Texas Rangers entertain Boston. The Rangers host the Blue Jays in a 3-game series starting tomorrow. From the Canadian Press, I'm Hannah Stolz.
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5: 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And of the two, war is a lot worse.
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Nothing From Nothing became the very first song ever performed on SNL, October 11th, 1975. Here's Billy Preston, 70s at 7.

Thin Lizzy, the boys are back in town. One of the strongest tracks on their album, Jailbreak. And they originally didn't consider putting that song on the album. The Ramones now, 7 East at 7.

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1: You've got to ask yourself one question. 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

0: 70s at 7 with Cat Stevens, Wild World. Sometimes I forget that Jimmy Cliff recorded and released Wild World before Cat Stevens' own version came out. In fact, Cat Stevens helped produce Jimmy Cliff's recording. I've got ABBA on the way, Peter Gabriel, and Queen by Request is next. Hang on.
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0: the National Newsroom of the Canadian Press, I'm Hannah Stolz. Canadian and European Union leaders say their proposed alliance could deliver long-term benefits to both sides, with some more immediate advantages. Canadian Press reporter Dylan Robertson explains what it means for Canadians in the short term.
1: Prime Minister Mark Carney has talked about doing more with the Erasmus program. That's a youth exchange program for university students that could see Canadians going from the current ability to go to Europe for a year or two and have something more enhanced, such as getting a full degree, having special programs to help pay for this, and having ways for grades to be transferred between the two.
0: If the EU's arrangement with Canada is similar to its arrangements with other countries, those grants would come from money that Ottawa itself would contribute. The union, representing more than 9,000 Stellantis workers in Canada, say strike action is on the table if the company sticks to its plan to sell the Brampton, Ontario plant. Unifor National President Lana Payne calls it indefensible to sell the plant during the trade war between Canada and the U.S. An Ontario judge says one of the key organizers of the 2022 Freedom Convoy protest in Ottawa will not be allowed to travel abroad for work. Tamara Leach was found guilty last October of mischief for her role in the mass protest, which blockaded downtown Ottawa around Parliament Hill for nearly a month. She was sentenced to 12 months of house arrest and 100 hours of community service. Her lawyer, Lawrence Greenspun, says that Leach's co-accused, Chris Barber, has been allowed to work in the U.S.
2: The way in which Mr. Barber, for example, has been allowed to travel internationally for his work, and he's not promoting books, he's not giving speeches, he's not doing those kinds of activities as part of his work.
0: Leach wanted permission to travel internationally to facilitate her work with Rebel News. That work would include an interview in Arizona for a documentary, a future book tour, and a Caribbean cruise being hosted by Rebel that serves as an annual fundraiser for the organization. BC Conservative leader Carolyn Finlay says she's not resigning. 9 MLAs have left caucus since August, citing her leadership and the party's direction. But Finlay says her party is ready for a provincial election if one is called by Premier David Eby. And prominent Winnipeg business leader and noted philanthropist Doug Harvey has died at the age of 72.
3: Maxim Truck and Trailer, a subsidiary of DLH Group, which was founded by Harvey, announced his death in a statement on its website. Harvey had been battling cancer for more than a decade and raised $1.88 million for the Cancer Care Manitoba Foundation in June after being admitted into a palliative care program in May. He founded Winnipeg-based DLH Group in 1981, growing the transportation business to employ about 800 people across the country. Diana Mussina, The Canadian Press.
0: This is The Canadian Press. In sports, Mike Babcock had his first on-ice practice as head coach of the Edmonton Oilers this afternoon, and it was 4 hours of high-speed, detail-oriented skating and learning for both coach and players. Babcock was cleared to work for the Oilers following the NHL's conclusion of an investigation into his conduct while with Columbus in 2023. He signed with Edmonton this spring after the team fired Chris Knobloch before his new 3-year contract had started. Week 2 of the NFL season kicks off tonight as the Buffalo Bills host the Detroit Lions. The Bills will play O Canada along with the U.S. national anthem ahead of their home opener. Both the Bills and the Lions have significant Canadian fan support. Both teams won their first week matchup. And the Toronto Blue Jays are idle today, but two of their wildcard rivals are in action. The Chicago White Sox host Detroit and the Texas Rangers entertain Boston. The Rangers host the Blue Jays in a 3-game series starting tomorrow. From the Canadian Press, I'm Hannah Stolz.
4: It's a city born of two rivers merging, but a community nurtured by the calloused hands who cut the trees, mined the earth, farmed the soil, and tended to those same hands in times of need. This is Kamloops, and we're proud to be part of its roots as well. 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

Oprah's heading to the Sphere Las Vegas next spring, calling it Oprah Winfrey's Aha. It's like a massive TED Talk. Scheduled for 4 performances from April 2nd through April 4th of next year. First Prince, When Doves Cry.

0: 70s, 80s, 90s. Hey, what's going on? It's Phyllis. Photos taken of a creature, it's now dubbed the Syracuse figure in New York, have led to a controversy over what exactly was caught on camera. The photo shared by a Bigfoot Field Researchers organization. Yeah, apparently that's a thing. They were taken by a woman, and she was just enjoying her day by going on a hike and saw what she thinks is Bigfoot. Now, some people are saying that's just an old man skinny dipping. Others are saying, no, that's Bigfoot. It better be Bigfoot. I would be, if I was this guy, so offended if I went skinny dipping and someone from far away was like, oh my God, is that Bigfoot? How dare you? I would be so offended.
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6: Decades ahead of Vancouver and Toronto, it was the first city in North America to elect a Chinese Canadian as its mayor. 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

Happy birthday to Canada's oldest person, Marie Rosa, turns 111 years old today. Here's the Tragically Hip.

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0: From the National Newsroom of the Canadian Press, I'm Hannah Stoles. Canadian and European Union leaders say their proposed alliance could deliver long-term benefits to both sides, along with some more immediate advantages. Canadian Press reporter Dylan Robertson says it's not clear what this new arrangement will look like.
1: The EU has used the term associate membership, but that's sort of gotten a bit of controversy among some of the EU member states. Prime Minister Mark Carney has talked about a new alliance, something that would allow something unique that doesn't exist right now when the EU partners with other countries.
0: Most of what Carney and his European counterparts discussed this week in France was related to projects that could take years to yield results. Many of the projects are in strategic sectors such as AI, quantum technology, and cybersecurity. BC Conservative leader Carrie-Lynne Findlay says she's not going anywhere on another day of turmoil for the opposition. Revelations came out that a private eye had been hired to look into her critics. Caucus member Claire Ratty was one of the people targeted and says she's deeply troubled by the allegations. The Canadian Press confirmed from sources that two Conservative legislators asked Findlay to resign during a caucus meeting on Wednesday night. Alberta's independence movement says the fight doesn't end with the referendum vote in October. Premier Daniel Smith has said a vote to remain in Canada would allow the province to move on, and her office reiterated that this week. Jeff Rath is a lawyer and prominent face in the push to separate Alberta from Canada.
2: And what we say to that is we're never giving up. I mean, the logic of independence is such that we're not going home when this is all over. Like, do you think we're just going to stop advocating for a free and independent Alberta? I don't think Daniel Smith is going to survive, you know, the referendum, whatever the result is.
0: Rath says he believes the governing United Conservative Party membership won't support Smith, given how she's handled the push for separation. Even after reports of rogue AI incidents, the U.S. Senate was still at odds over new rules and regulations. Instead, some senators decided to kill a push for a kill switch. ABC's Elizabeth Schulz reports.
3: Senators scrambling to push through a law for a so-called kill switch.
4: We've got this risk out there that we know
3: is real. To stop rogue AI in its tracks.
4: One of these models becoming the Terminator.
5: You compared this moment to the Terminator. Why isn't there more urgency to get something done?
4: I don't know.
3: But Republican Senator Rand Paul blocking
6: Congress
3: that bill.
6: Hastily. Congress risks killing innovation and setting this technology back decades.
3: Saying they need more time.
0: This comes as AI bosses, including the leaders of OpenAI and Anthropic, are calling for a slowdown in the technology's development over safety concerns. YouTube Canada says it's unveiling a new slate of creator-driven shows, including a Canadian version of the popular internet series Subway Takes. In the show, comedian Kareem Rama asks celebrities or notable people for their opinions while they ride the New York City subway together. In Subway Takes Toronto, he'll talk to Canadians while traveling on the TTC. This is the Canadian Press. In sports, Canada's women's wheelchair basketball team will be playing for gold on Saturday. Canada defeated the Netherlands 85-73 in the Wheelchair Basketball World Championship semifinals at TD Place. They'll next play the United States. The CFL suspended BC Lions defensive back Josh Haggerty 2 games Thursday for striking running back Liam Talbot of the Montreal Alouettes last week. Montreal defensive back Don Callis and Lions defensive back Ronald Kent Jr. both received 1-game suspensions for their roles in an on-field incident. At his first training camp practice, number 1 overall pick Gavin McKenna with Maple Leafs skated on a line with John Tavares and William Nylander with the team's NHL group. Toronto finished last in the Atlantic Division in 2025 and 26 before beating May's lottery odds for the right to pick McKenna. And the curling group announced an updated schedule for the upcoming Rock League on Thursday, with a previously announced stop in Halifax removed from the circuit. From the Canadian Press, I'm Hannah Stoles.
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you didn't know, the best-selling cassette tape of all time is Whitney Houston's The Bodyguard soundtrack, which sold over 45 million copies worldwide. And approximately 80% of NFL players go broke within 3 to 5 years of retirement. I know, right? The more you know.

If you're looking for some family-friendly Halloween decorations to put out this year, I have one that you probably should not buy. Definitely should not buy. We'll talk more about this on the way. Right now, Simple Minds, Don't You Forget About Me.

0: throw on some Bob Marley. You like, or some, you know, Rolling Stones. Anything good. Journey, yeah, yeah.
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0: 70s, 80s, 90s. You might be in stores looking for Halloween decorations. 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It's a pumpkin decoration called Jabbering Jack. And a mom on socials warned parents that it's a little raunchy.
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1: 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My goodness.
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Stevie Wonder will be starting his tour very soon. October 13th when it starts. 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

0: From the National Newsroom of the Canadian Press, I'm Hannah Stolz. BC Conservative Caucus member Claire Ratty says she's deeply troubled by allegations that a private eye was hired to look into critics of leader Carolyn Findlay. Ratty, who this week issued a critique of Findlay's leadership, says she thinks the investigator may have violated her privacy. Brennan Day believes he was a target as well, and he says this reinforces why he chose to recently quit the party. An Ontario judge says one of the key organizers of the 2022 Freedom Convoy protest in Ottawa will not be allowed to travel abroad. Tamara Leach was found guilty last October of mischief for her role in the mass protest which blockaded downtown Ottawa around Parliament Hill for nearly a month. She was sentenced to 12 months of house arrest and 100 hours of community service. Her lawyer, Lawrence Greenspan, says the decision was, quote, very considered.
1: This sentence, as it was imposed and the way it's being applied now is, I believe, a fair one, and we have not appealed the sentence. We made that point to the judge.
0: Greenspan says the decision leaves the door open to continued travel inside Canada. Leach has successfully asked the court for permission to travel outside of Alberta for her work with Rebel News and has traveled to other provinces 13 times so far. Elections Alberta says it's now seen more than 500,000 requests for mail-in ballots for the October 19th referendum. The agency is expecting a record voter turnout, and the number of mail-in ballot requests has continued to climb since the application period opened in mid-July. The sum far surpasses the nearly 60,000 special ballots requested for Alberta's 2023 general election. An Alberta man convicted of a number of sexual assaults on vulnerable women at a rural property near Calgary has received a 12-year sentence for his crimes. Richard Robert Mantha will serve 6 years and 9 months after getting credit for time served. One of his victims, Amy Ert, told reporters Mantha got what he deserved.
2: He's a very little man, I can't even say a man. And I couldn't help but look at him and just pity that poor, let me take back those words. That terrible person will suffer and is suffering and because of his own actions.
0: The case has taken years after Mantha fired a number of lawyers and then suffered a stroke. Manitoba Premier Wab Kanu says residents have changed their clocks for the last time, as the province will be sticking with daylight time year-round. He told Winnipeg radio station CJOB that close to two-thirds of residents who responded to a survey said they wanted to stick with daylight time.
3: After talking to Manitobans and doing this big survey and looking at all the polling, we're going to stick with central daylight time. So the same time that we're on right now. We're just going to keep it this way.
0: Alberta and BC announced earlier this year that they're switching to permanent daylight time. This is the Canadian Press. In sports, Canada's women's wheelchair basketball team will be playing for gold on Saturday. Canada defeated the Netherlands 85-73 in the Wheelchair Basketball World Championship semifinals at TD Place. They'll next play the United States. The CFL suspended BC Lions defensive back Josh Haggerty 2 games Thursday for striking running back Liam Talbot of the Montreal Alouettes last week. Montreal defensive back Don Callis and Lions defensive back Ronald Kent Jr. both received 1-game suspensions for their roles in an on-field incident. At his first training camp practice, number 1 overall pick Gavin McKenna with Maple Leafs skated on a line with John Tavares and William Nylander with the team's NHL group. Toronto finished last in the Atlantic Division in 2025 and 26 before beating May's lottery odds for the right to pick McKenna. And the Curling Group announced an updated schedule for the upcoming Rock League on Thursday, with a previously announced stop in Halifax removed from the circuit. From the Canadian Press, I'm Hannah Stolz.
4: From the bustle of vendors at the Kamloops Farmers Market to the cheers of a goal scored at Hillside Stadium, that's Kamloops, and so are we. 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

0: Today's Mind Bender, 50% of people admit they're nervous doing this in public. What is it? I'll give you your hint. Most people do it every day. It often involves strangers nearby. And your final clue? Testing. Let me know. Text me. 50% of people admit they're nervous doing this in public. What is it?
1: I had no choice but to hear you. You stated your case time and again.

Today's mind bender. 50% of people admit they're nervous doing this in public. I gave you your clues. Most people do it every day. Your other clue, it involves strangers nearby. And your final clue was testing. A lot of people got the answer right. Thanks for all your text. 50% of people admit they're nervous singing in public. That's the answer.

0: 70s, 80s, 90s. Netflix has announced its limited series, The Murder of JonBenet Ramsey, will premiere on December 10th. It has released a first look, photos of Melissa McCarthy and Clive Owens as Patsy and John Ramsey. I feel like there's been like 50 or more JonBenet Ramsey documentaries and specials. So I don't know if I'm going to watch this one. I know it's different, though, from a documentary, but it premieres on Netflix on December 10th.
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54% of people feel like they don't do enough each day. That's according to some new research. That's because we're scrolling so much on socials. I try to combine things so I don't feel bad. So I'll walk on the treadmill while scrolling on Facebook. So I don't feel bad scrolling. If I'm working out while doing it, it's a win-win. Here's Gowan. You're a strange animal.

Mariska Hargitay hosted the Emmys Monday night. That's really the only reason why I watch the Emmys, because I love Mariska Hargitay from Law & Order SVU. Ratings were down. Yeah, despite Mariska Hargitay hosting the show, it went down 10% from last year's number. Here's ABBA. It's Dancing Queen.

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0: National Newsroom of the Canadian Press. I'm Rob Westgate. Canada and European Union leaders say their looming alliance could deliver long-term benefits as well as some sooner advantages. Canadian Press reporter Dylan Robertson has more on what it means in the long run.
1: Prime Minister Mark Carney has also talked about doing partnerships for the future. These are on things like artificial intelligence and critical minerals. The EU is trying to create a stockpile of these critical minerals because they're needed for a lot of the technologies of the future, like electric vehicles.
0: Industry Minister Melanie Joly said Wednesday in Toronto that talks with Brussels could seek to ensure that Canada is not cut out of any steel or aluminum trade with Europe in the event the EU acts to protect its industries from foreign tariffs. Now, out west, where the leader of the BC Conservatives is pouring some cold water on calls for her to resign after word spread that a private eye had been hired to look into her critics. The calls came from a caucus meeting Wednesday night, with Carrie Lynn Finley quickly responding that she was not going anywhere. Lawyer Bruce Halser says the party's former executive director, Elaine Allen, tapped an unnamed individual for that job. Nine legislators have quit the official opposition caucus since Finley took over back in May. Their chief complaint: leadership style, party direction, and a hard shift to the right. The union, representing more than 9,000 Stellantis workers in Canada, says a strike is a real possibility after talks with the automaker broke down over its intent to sell an assembly plant in Brampton, Ontario. Stellantis said last week it had signed a memorandum of understanding with defense contractor Rochelle on a potential sale of the facility, which has been sitting idle since 2023. Unifor National President Lana Payne says selling the plant in the middle of a trade war with the U.S. is indefensible.
2: This would make Brampton the first auto plant to fall in this trade war. And when plants close, they rarely, if ever, come back.
0: Payne says the union still hopes to reach a new collective agreement with Stellantis before the current deal expires, which is Sunday at 11:59 p.m. Eastern. And finally, an Ontario judge says one of the key organizers behind the 2022 Freedom Convoy protest in Ottawa will not be allowed to travel abroad. Tamara Leach was found guilty last October of mischief for her role in the mass protest, which blockaded downtown Ottawa around Parliament Hill for nearly a month. Ultimately, she was sentenced to 12 months of house arrest. Her lawyer, Lawrence Greenspan, admits Thursday's decision by Ontario Court Justice Heather Perkins McVeigh was understandable.
3: I think she wanted to make it clear, look, this is a sentence. It's a conditional sentence. It is supposed to be punitive. It has been complied with to date. And any future compliance should be continued until the sentence is completed.
0: In July, Leach applied for permission to travel internationally, including to participate in a cruise for her job at Rebel News. This is the Canadian Press. In sports, Josh Allen quickly put his stamp on the Buffalo Bills' new stadium, throwing three touchdown passes and running for two as the Bills beat the Detroit Lions 41-31 in the first regular season game at Highmark Stadium. It was Allen's fourth career 5-TD outing and followed a four-touchdown outing in Buffalo's 36-31 season opening win in Houston. Trevor Story's three-run homer in the eighth inning capped a comeback from a three-run deficit as the Boston Red Sox beat Texas 4-3, dropping the Rangers out of the American League West lead. However, Texas trails by two games for the last AL wildcard spot. And finally, Canada's women's wheelchair basketball team will be playing for gold on Saturday. Erin Young had 34 points, 12 rebounds, and 13 assists, while Katie Dandino led all scorers with 35 points. Canada defeated the Netherlands 85-73 in the Wheelchair Basketball World Championship semifinals in Ottawa. From the Canadian Press, I'm Rob Westgate.
4: From the swoosh of freshly tuned skis slicing powder down Sun Peaks to a distant buzz of a water skier slicing through Kamloops Lake. That's Kamloops, and so are we. 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

If you saw the new Spider-Man movie, helped to make this happen. Spider-Man Brand New Day is officially the highest grossing movie ever at the domestic box office. Here's Wham! It's Careless Whisper.

Hey, wait a minute. Is that a shoulder shimmy you just did to that song on Radio NL? Nice. Very nice. Subtle, but nice.

0: 70s, 80s, 90s. Majority of the decorations from my wedding, 80% is from Facebook Marketplace. I am on there a lot. And I recently bought a wooden welcome sign. And so I'm going to meet up with this person at their house. And they didn't tell me how not well kept their walkway was to their front door. They have a stone walkway. So the stones are all over the place, grass growing in between, rocks everywhere, potholes. So I tried to get to their front door without falling. I do that successfully, thankfully. I message, hey, I'm here. And they bring out the wooden welcome sign. That's a lot heavier than I thought it was going to be. So the guy helps me out to bring it to my car. But again, the walkway is in terrible shape. So we're both holding the sign, trying not to fall. He ends up losing his footing a bit and he scratches his car that's beside the walkway in the process. He puts the sign down and he goes, damn, that's a big scratch you made. I made. I'm not the one that almost fell down and scratched your car. You did. So I give him the money for the sign and I get a message this morning. It's a photo of the scratch on his car. And it says, the scratch is bigger than I thought. So I haven't responded because the transaction for me is over. I'm not paying for your scratched car that you did yourself. You know, thank you for the welcome sign, but that's it, right? I don't think I have to pay for a scratched car. Yeah, I don't think I'm going to either.
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4: Where traffic delays are measured by how many cars are on a passing train, or the number of big-horned sheep in a passing herd, and where either is a legitimate excuse for running late. It's the Kamloops you know, and the Kamloops we're proud to be part of. 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

70s, 80s, 90s. Hey, it's Phyllis. I am heading out of here. Thank you so much for hanging out. Enjoy the rest of your night. Back again tomorrow for your Friday. Finally, it's Friday. Here's Europe, the final countdown.

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1: From the National Newsroom of the Canadian Press, I'm Rob Westgate. Canadian and European Union leaders say their proposed alliance could deliver long-term benefits to both sides, along with some more immediate advantages. Canadian Press reporter Dylan Robertson explains what it means for Canadians in the short term.
2: Prime Minister Mark Carney has talked about doing more with the Erasmus program. That's a youth exchange program for university students that could see Canadians going from the current ability to go to Europe for a year or two and have something more enhanced, such as getting a full degree, having special programs to help pay for this, and having ways for grades to be transferred between the two.
1: If the EU's Erasmus agreement with Canada is similar to its arrangements with other countries, those grants would come from money that Ottawa itself would contribute. BC's Conservative leader, Carolyn Finley, says she is not going anywhere following another day of turmoil for the province's official opposition. Revelations came out that a private eye had been hired to look into her critics. Caucus member Claire Ratty says she was one of those people targeted and is deeply troubled by the allegations. The Canadian Press confirmed from sources that two Conservative legislators asked Finley to resign during a caucus meeting on Wednesday night. Now over to Ontario, where the union representing more than 9,000 Stellantis workers in Canada says a strike is a real possibility following talks with the automaker breaking down over its intent to sell an assembly plant in the community of Brampton. Stellantis said last week that it had signed a memorandum of understanding with defense contractor Rochelle on a potential sale of the Brampton facility, which has been idle since 2023. Unifor National President Lana Payne says even at the best of times, this would not be a good move.
3: Selling that plant in the middle of a trade war and in the middle of collective bargaining is indefensible.
1: The current deal between the automaker and the union expires Sunday night. And finally, stateside, there's an update on a new court decision involving the Kennedy Center.
4: A federal judge is ordering Washington's Kennedy Center to give 30 days' notice before making any major physical changes to the building. That includes demolishing it. President Trump has talked about that possibility. He wants his name on the building if there are repairs.
5: I think that the Trump administration should certainly have recognition because, frankly, if we don't do that, it's going to close. It'll end up being ripped down. It's in very, very bad shape, very dangerous shape.
4: A top Kennedy Center official says the building will be closed for about 7 days to deal with public safety risks from structural deterioration. This is North Carolina Republican Senator Tom Tillis.
6: I think it's absurd. Demolishing a memorial, worldwide known venue for art.
4: A judge blocked putting the president's name on the Kennedy Center. Ed Donahue, Washington.
1: This is the Canadian Press. In sports, the Los Angeles Dodgers clinched their fifth consecutive National League title and 13th in the past 14 season after posting an 8-2 win over the Cincinnati Reds. The two-time defending World Series champions are still chasing the NL's top seed, however. That's currently being held by the Milwaukee Brewers. Over to the NFL now, where fans of the Buffalo Bills had plenty to cheer about. QB Josh Allen led his team with three touchdown passes and a pair of TDs on the run, beating the Detroit Lions 41-31 in what was also the Bills' home opener at their new digs, Highmark Stadium, which is already being dubbed the house that Allen built. Now over to the hardwood, where Jackie Young tied the WNBA record for points in a quarter with 22 in the first and finished with a career-high 35 as the Los Angeles Aces beat the Seattle Storm 114-77 in their first game after the FIBA World Cup break. Elsewhere in the league, the Dallas Wings beat the Los Angeles Sparks 97-77 for their fifth straight victory. From the Canadian Press, I'm Rob Westgate.
0: It's a city born of two rivers merging, but a community nurtured by the calloused hands who cut the trees, mined the earth, farmed the soil, and tended to those same hands in times of need. This is Kamloops, and we're proud to be part of its roots as well. 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

decades ahead of Vancouver and Toronto, it was the first city in North America to elect a Chinese Canadian as its mayor. It's also the first and only city to adopt a gun-slinging trout as its unofficial mascot. To keep up with how else Kamloops remains on the leading edge, Radio NL News and RadioNL.com.

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1: From the National Newsroom of the Canadian Press, I'm Rob Westgate. With talks of Canada and the European Union exploring closer ties, many people are expressing certain concerns. Canadian Press reporter Dylan Robertson weighs in on the budding alliance.
2: There have been concerns voiced by the Conservative opposition about importing immigration problems from Europe, about sending a lot of tax revenue to Brussels. We know that a lot of these programs Canada will be paying into to be part of with Europe, but in terms of actually being subject to the same taxation levels and immigration measures, I don't think anyone's expecting that, that we would be the same as an EU member.
1: Ottawa and Brussels already have a free trade deal, though 10 of the 27 EU countries have yet to ratify it. Canada and the EU also have a strategic partnership agreement, a scientific research pact, and a defense industrial arrangement. Financial markets say the odds the Bank of Canada will order an interest rate hike at the end of next month comes down to a coin flip.
3: Persistently high global oil prices are pushing bond traders to expect a Bank of Canada interest rate hike sooner rather than later. The central bank has kept its policy rate unchanged for nearly a year while looking past energy price increases tied to the war in Iran. Now, RBC senior economist Claire Fawn says markets are increasingly pricing in higher rates, though she doesn't expect a hike until early next year. Desjardins economist Randall Bartlett says the bank has room to watch how inflation and the U.S. tariff dispute will affect the economy. He says rising bond yields are already making mortgages and other loans more expensive. David Augustine, The Canadian Press.
1: BC Conservative leader Carrie Lynn Finley says she's not going anywhere, following another day of turmoil for the province's opposition. Canadian Press reporter Hannah Stolz says a BC Conservative Party lawyer revealed a private eye had been hired to look into Finley's critics.
4: Caucus member Claire Ratty, who earlier this week released an online essay criticizing Finlay, says she believes the investigator violated her privacy. Brennan Day, who recently quit the party, thinks he was targeted as well, and says incidents like this is why he left.
1: Lawyer Bruce Halser says the party's former executive director Elaine Allen had hired the investigator, although Halser would not name him or her or any of those that were investigated. And finally, it took some convincing for the filmmakers behind a new documentary about Elon Musk to agree to tackle the billionaire. Alex Gibney says he was initially concerned about how many others have already told the businessman's story.
5: A lot had been done, so what could I contribute? And a friend of mine suggested, well, you know, in a way, his story is the story of 21st century power. And so in that sense, that was intriguing to me because I've done a lot of films about power and abuse of power. And so with that suggestion, I dug in.
1: The final Toronto International Film Festival screening of Gibney's documentary, Musk, is scheduled for tomorrow. This is the Canadian Press. In sports, Josh Allen quickly put his stamp on the Buffalo Bills' new stadium, throwing three touchdown passes and running for two as the Bills beat the Detroit Lions 41-31 in the first regular season game at Highmark Stadium. It was Allen's fourth career 5-TD outing and followed a four-touchdown outing in Buffalo's 36-31 season opening win in Houston. Trevor Story's three-run homer in the eighth inning capped a comeback from a three-run deficit as the Boston Red Sox beat Texas 4-3, dropping the Rangers out of the American League West lead. However, Texas trails by two games for the last AL wildcard spot. And finally, Canada's women's wheelchair basketball team will be playing for gold on Saturday. Erin Young had 34 points, 12 rebounds, and 13 assists, while Katie Dandino led all scorers with 35 points. Canada defeated the Netherlands 85-73 in the Wheelchair Basketball World Championship semifinals in Ottawa. From the Canadian Press, I'm Rob Westgate.
0: We're the proud voice of a booming Blazers Nation. But we don't hang our hats on those boys alone. When the North paws are on the diamond, the Wolf Pack is on the prowl. United is on the pitch, or the classics are in the pool. Radio NL Sports has you covered.

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1: From the National Newsroom of the Canadian Press, I'm Rob Westgate. A newly proposed European Security Forum would include Canada, Britain, and Ukraine, but defense experts say its role or what Ottawa's involvement would look like remains unclear.
2: Prime Minister Mark Carney was in Strasbourg Wednesday as European Commission President Ursula von der Leyen pitched a new European Security Council to the European Parliament. Carney has been looking for alternative ways for Canada to manage security and trade that doesn't involve the United States. Carleton University professor Stephen Sademan says it's unclear whether the proposed council would be largely symbolic or focused on coordinating policy. He says it could provide another way to manage relations with the U.S. Former Canadian Ambassador to NATO Kerry Buck says more details are needed to understand how the council would work in practice. David Augustine, The Canadian Press.
1: Could the Bank of Canada order up an interest rate hike by the end of next month? Well, financial markets are saying it could all come down to a coin flip. The central bank has kept its policy rate on hold for nearly a year, but persistently high global oil prices have bond traders now leaning toward a hike sooner rather than later. RBC senior economist Claire Fan says the bond market can act as a bit of a consensus reading on which way the bank's key rate will go, but a hike is not likely until early next year. Swedish retail giant IKEA says it's doubling down on affordability by expanding its used furniture business, keeping restaurant prices low, and wringing savings from sustainable product design. Juvencino Mezo is president and chief executive of Inga Group. That's the largest global franchisee and operator of IKEA stores. He says stable, low prices remain at the core of the business.
3: We want to have as much as possible everyday low price, where success is not made on revenue growth, it's also made on how many homes have IKEA product, because this is a way we can support a better life at home.
1: Recent financial results show that IKEA is bringing more shoppers into the store, even as overall sales decline. And finally, the Royal Canadian Air Force says it's welcomed the first two of its new trainer aircraft, the CT-157 Siskin II. It's the same planes that will be replacing the old Tudor jets that were flown by the Snowbirds. RCAF Commander Jamie Spicer-Blanchet says the modern aircraft are well-suited both to aerial acrobatics and to preparing pilots for more advanced aircraft the Air Force is bringing online.
4: It has an advanced cockpit and capabilities, and the design is just a very contemporary one that is used by other allies as well. And we're very excited that we're able to bring this on board.
1: The turboprop planes will soon be headed to 15-wing Moose Jaw. That is where the Air Force eventually will station 19 of the new planes to serve as its main training fleet. This is the Canadian Press. In sports, the Los Angeles Dodgers clinched their fifth consecutive National League title and 13th in the past 14 seasons after posting an 8-2 win over the Cincinnati Reds. The two-time defending World Series champions are still chasing the NL's top seed, however. That's currently being held by the Milwaukee Brewers. Over to the NFL now, where fans of the Buffalo Bills had plenty to cheer about. QB Josh Allen led his team with three touchdown passes and a pair of TDs on the run, beating the Detroit Lions 41-31 in what was also the Bills' home opener at their new digs, Highmark Stadium, which is already being dubbed the house that Allen built. Now over to the hardwood, where Jackie Young tied the WNBA record for points in a quarter with 22 in the first and finished with a career-high 35 as the Los Angeles Aces beat the Seattle Storm 114-77 in their first game after the FIBA World Cup break. Elsewhere in the league, the Dallas Wings beat the Los Angeles Sparks 97-77 for their fifth straight victory. From the Canadian Press, I'm Rob Westgate.
0: From the sounds of sanctuary at the BC Wildlife Park to the call of bald eagles standing watch over Peterson Creek. That's Kamloops, and so are we. 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

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That's Kamloops, and so are we. 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
1: From the National Newsroom of the Canadian Press, I'm Rob Westgate. A newly proposed European Security Forum would include Canada, Britain, and Ukraine, but defense experts say its role or what Ottawa's involvement would look like remains unclear. Carleton University's Stephen Sederman says it's also unclear whether such a council would be largely symbolic or actually focused on coordinating policy. Still, he says it appears to be a completely reasonable way to manage dealings with the U.S. under the chaotic and unpredictable Trump administration. European Commissioner President Ursula von der Leyen made the pitch in a speech in France on Wednesday. What are the odds that the Bank of Canada will hike its key interest rate at the end of next month? The financial markets are suggesting it's 50-50.
2: Persistently high global oil prices are pushing bond traders to expect a Bank of Canada interest rate hike sooner rather than later. The central bank has kept its policy rate unchanged for nearly a year while looking past energy price increases tied to the war in Iran. Now, RBC senior economist Claire Fawn says markets are increasingly pricing in higher rates, though she doesn't expect a hike until early next year. Desjardins economist Randall Bartlett says the bank has room to watch how inflation and the U.S. tariff dispute will affect the economy. He says rising bond yields are already making mortgages and other loans more expensive. David Augustine, The Canadian Press.
1: IKEA is leaning further into its low-cost roots as cash-strapped Canadians look for more affordable ways to furnish their homes and feed their families. The Swedish retailer says it's doubling down on affordability by expanding its used furniture business, keeping restaurant prices low, and improving supply chain efficiencies. IKEA Canada Chief Executive Selwyn Critterton says while the sell-back program is growing quickly, the retailer is also pushing for sales taxes on secondhand furniture to be eliminated here in Canada.
3: We believe these goods are well-loved. They're well-used. They probably have a couple blemishes, but why do you also pay a secondhand tax on that good?
1: IKEA's used furniture programs are part of a broader focus, which includes the store's as-is marketplace and developing products with more sustainable and recycled materials. Just getting some breaking news from overseas, where a powerful bomb exploded at a mosque near a building housing police offices in northwestern Pakistan. Officials say at least 7 people have been killed and more than 30 wounded, the bombing occurring in Kohat, which is a community that is on the Afghanistan border. And finally, back home on the East Coast, where hundreds of unionized workers at a rural New Brunswick mill are facing layoffs come November as the facility braces for a shutdown. Unifor says the closure of the A.V. Nakowick mill is a devastating decision which will deliver a serious blow to the local economy. John Heron, the province's natural resources minister, says the company plans to temporarily idle its operations, even though the mill is a key economic driver for that rural region. This is the Canadian Press. In sports, Josh Allen quickly put his stamp on the Buffalo Bills' new stadium, throwing 3 touchdown passes and running for 2 as the Bills beat the Detroit Lions 41-31 in the first regular season game at Highmark Stadium. It was Allen's 4th career 5 TD outing and followed a 4 touchdown outing in Buffalo's 36-31 season opening win in Houston. Trevor Story's 3-run homer in the 8th inning capped a comeback from a 3-run deficit as the Boston Red Sox beat Texas 4-3, dropping the Rangers out of the American League West lead. However, Texas trails by 2 games for the last AL wildcard spot. And finally, Canada's women's wheelchair basketball team will be playing for gold on Saturday. Erin Young had 34 points, 12 rebounds, and 13 assists, while Katie Dandeneau led all scorers with 35 points. Canada defeated the Netherlands 85-73 in the Wheelchair Basketball World Championship semifinals in Ottawa. From the Canadian Press, I'm Rob Westgate.
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1: From the National Newsroom of the Canadian Press, I'm Rob Westgate. Prime Minister Mark Carney is set to address his caucus in Ottawa today. The Liberal caucus retreat comes just before the fall sitting of the House of Commons gets underway. That happens Monday. Among the first bills of the sitting will be legislation to enact the fuel excise tax extension, which Carney had announced back on September 2nd. On Thursday, Carney returned from Strasbourg, France, where he looked to secure a stronger alliance with Europe, focused primarily on trade, defense, and people-to-people ties, the latest move in his campaign to reduce Canada's reliance on the U.S. Meanwhile, Canada's former ambassador to NATO says that, in the absence of public details about a proposed Euro-based security forum that could include Canada, it is unclear how the intercontinental group would work. Kerry Buck says there could be space for a Security Council if it focuses not on military response, but on issues that fall under the threshold of an armed attack, such as cyber attacks or disinformation aimed at polarizing electorates. She adds that if it is about duplicating NATO and situating that inside the EU architecture, it would be a less useful contribution. Elsewhere, Canada has the potential to bolster Europe's energy security through a new alliance, but experts say it doesn't necessarily mean tankers crossing the Atlantic Ocean laden with oil or liquefied natural gas. Rachel Doran, executive director at Clean Energy Canada, says she sees a promising opportunity to supply critical minerals to Europe, helping it transition away from fossil fuels toward clean power.
2: At this moment where we're really nation building, we're thinking about standing up new ports, standing up new supply chains, working in increasingly close ways with different trading partners. We really need to keep an eye on the prize, where those countries are going and the kinds of materials they're going to want from us.
1: Doran says the EU is only looking to produce 10% of the critical minerals it needs, meaning it will rely heavily on imports. Overseas now with an update to our breaking news story. A powerful bomb is torn through a mosque in northwestern Pakistan, killing at least 15. Officials say the same explosion also struck a nearby building housing police officers, leaving more than 56 people wounded, mostly worshippers. And from the world of business, Warren Buffett is stepping down as chairman of Berkshire Hathaway after serving in the role for more than 50 years. The company making the announcement this morning, saying the 96-year-old Buffett will become chairman emeritus and will take on his new role immediately. His son Howard will become the new chairman after serving as a Berkshire Hathaway board member since 1993. And finally, north of the 55th parallel, there are few indications that a five-party race is underway to elect Quebec's next government. However, the northern riding of Nunavik includes about 20 sparsely populated municipalities, and all five major parties have officially registered a candidate. This is the Canadian Press. In sports, the Los Angeles Dodgers clinched their fifth consecutive National League title and 13th in the past 14 seasons after posting an 8-2 win over the Cincinnati Reds. The two-time defending World Series champions are still chasing the NL's top seed, however. That's currently being held by the Milwaukee Brewers. Over to the NFL now, where fans of the Buffalo Bills had plenty to cheer about. QB Josh Allen led his team with three touchdown passes and a pair of TDs on the run, beating the Detroit Lions 41-31 in what was also the Bills' home opener at their new digs, Highmark Stadium, which is already being dubbed the house that Allen built. Now over to the hardwood, where Jackie Young tied the WNBA record for points in a quarter with 22 in the first and finished with a career-high 35 as the Los Angeles Aces beat the Seattle Storm 114-77 in their first game after the FIBA World Cup break. Elsewhere in the league, the Dallas Wings beat the Los Angeles Sparks 97-77 for their fifth straight victory. From the Canadian Press, I'm Rob Westgate.
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1: From the National Newsroom of the Canadian Press, I'm Rob Westgate. Prime Minister Mark Carney is set to address his caucus in Ottawa today. The Liberal caucus retreat comes just before the fall sitting of the House of Commons gets underway. That happens Monday. Among the first bills of the sitting will be legislation to enact the fuel excise tax extension, which Carney had announced back on September 2nd. On Thursday, Carney returned from Strasbourg, France, where he looked to secure a stronger alliance with Europe, focused primarily on trade, defense, and people-to-people ties, the latest move in his campaign to reduce Canada's reliance on the U.S. Meanwhile, Canada's former ambassador to NATO says that, in the absence of public details about a proposed Euro-based security forum that could include Canada, it is unclear how the intercontinental group would work. Kerry Buck says there could be space for a Security Council if it focuses not on military response, but on issues that fall under the threshold of an armed attack, such as cyber attacks or disinformation aimed at polarizing electorates. She adds that if it is about duplicating NATO and situating that inside the EU architecture, it would be a less useful contribution. Elsewhere, Canada has the potential to bolster Europe's energy security through a new alliance, but experts say it doesn't necessarily mean tankers crossing the Atlantic Ocean laden with oil or liquefied natural gas. Rachel Doran, executive director at Clean Energy Canada, says she sees a promising opportunity to supply critical minerals to Europe, helping it transition away from fossil fuels toward clean power.
2: At this moment where we're really nation building, we're thinking about standing up new ports, standing up new supply chains, working in increasingly close ways with different trading partners, we really need to keep an eye on the prize, where those countries are going and the kinds of materials they're going to want from us.
1: Doran says the EU is only looking to produce 10% of the critical minerals it needs, meaning it will rely heavily on imports. Overseas now with an update to our breaking news story. A powerful bomb is torn through a mosque in northwestern Pakistan, killing at least 15. Officials say the same explosion also struck a nearby building housing police officers, leaving more than 56 people wounded, mostly worshippers. And from the world of business, Warren Buffett is stepping down as chairman of Berkshire Hathaway after serving in the role for more than 50 years. The company making the announcement this morning, saying the 96-year-old Buffett will become chairman emeritus and will take on his new role immediately. His son Howard will become the new chairman after serving as a Berkshire Hathaway board member since 1993. And finally, north of the 55th parallel, there are few indications that a five-party race is underway to elect Quebec's next government. However, the northern riding of Nunavik includes about 20 sparsely populated municipalities, and all five major parties have officially registered a candidate. This is the Canadian Press. In sports, the Los Angeles Dodgers clinched their fifth consecutive National League title and 13th in the past 14 seasons after posting an 8-2 win over the Cincinnati Reds. The two-time defending World Series champions are still chasing the NL's top seed, however. That's currently being held by the Milwaukee Brewers. Over to the NFL now, where fans of the Buffalo Bills had plenty to cheer about. QB Josh Allen led his team with three touchdown passes and a pair of TDs on the run, beating the Detroit Lions 41-31 in what was also the Bills' home opener at their new digs, Highmark Stadium, which is already being dubbed the house that Allen built. Now over to the hardwood, where Jackie Young tied the WNBA record for points in a quarter with 22 in the first and finished with a career-high 35 as the Los Angeles Aces beat the Seattle Storm 114-77 in their first game after the FIBA World Cup break. Elsewhere in the league, the Dallas Wings beat the Los Angeles Sparks 97-77 for their fifth straight victory. From the Canadian Press, I'm Rob Westgate.
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2: Gone, gone, gone, she been gone so long. 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
1: Good morning. I'm Paul James with the latest from the NL Newsroom. Well, advance voting to open up today in the by-election being held in Abbotsford Mission, where BC Conservative leader Carolyn Finley is hoping to earn a seat in the legislature to carry her embattled party forward. However, if the buzz around the UBCM in Vancouver is right, it seems likely that advance voting will be pointless, as widespread speculation has it that Premier David Eby is going to announce during a speech at the local government forum later on today that we are headed into a provincial election, the same time as the municipal vote. Amid these reports, President of the Union of BC Municipalities, Prince George Councillor Corey Ramsey, calling on the Premier to back away from those plans.
2: We are concerned about the potential impact that a snap provincial election will have on local government elections scheduled for October 17th. These are set election dates for both provincial elections and local elections in BC.
1: The expected snap election call by the Premier comes in the wake of Joan Phillips' passing. The death of the NDP MLA for Vancouver Strathcona, along with two other members of David Eby's caucus going through cancer treatment at the moment, has left him holding on to a slim one-seat majority ahead of the planned return of the legislature in October. Also comes as the Conservative movement remains divided between the right and the centre. Head of the Build Kamloops Committee says the city has a blank canvas when it comes to developing a pair of vacant school district lots. Following the announcement that the city will take over properties on Greenfield Avenue and Dallas Drive, officials now brainstorming how best to use that space. While the exact plans are still up in the air, the city is heavily leaning towards expanding its outdoor sports infrastructure to meet growing demand. Councillor Kelly Hall says the most recent World Cup putting a lot of emphasis on soccer.
3: The expansion of soccer, for example, within the city of Kamloops is growing, and I think with FIFA being here in Canada, it's going to explode in the next, you know, 3 or 4 years. So to be able to have potentially, you know, more fields within the city of Kamloops, I think is a good idea.
1: The agreement with SD 73 does include a revisionary clause, meaning that the school district can eventually take back the land if they need it to build a new school. European Union leaders say their looming alliance could deliver long-term benefits as well as some sooner advantages. Reporter Dylan Robertson with more on details of what it could actually mean in the long run.
4: Prime Minister Mark Carney has also talked about doing partnerships for the future. These are on things like artificial intelligence and critical minerals. The EU is trying to create a stockpile of these critical minerals because they're needed for a lot of the technologies of the future, like electric vehicles.
1: Industry Minister Melanie Joly saying that talks with Brussels could seek to ensure that Canada is not cut out of steel and aluminum trade with Europe in the event the EU acts to protect its industries from foreign tariffs, aka the United States. Financial markets putting the odds of an interest rate hike from the Bank of Canada at the end of next month down to a coin flip.
5: Persistently high global oil prices are pushing bond traders to expect a Bank of Canada interest rate hike sooner rather than later. The central bank has kept its policy rate unchanged for nearly a year while looking past energy price increases tied to the war in Iran. RBC senior economist Claire Fan says markets are increasingly pricing in higher rates, though she doesn't expect a hike until early next year. Desjardins economist Randall Bartlett says the bank has room to watch how inflation and the U.S. tariff dispute affect the economy. He says rising bond yields are already making mortgages and other loans more expensive. David Augustine, The Canadian Press.
1: Put his name up or the Kennedy Center comes down. Comments made by President Donald Trump alluding to the demolition of the Performing Arts Center in Washington, D.C., named in honor of the assassinated president, John F. Kennedy, now concerning Congress members as they run for re-election. White House correspondent Mary Bruce.
6: Lawmakers anguished at the notion Trump could tear the building down.
7: I think it would be the biggest affront to American history, to the legacy of John F. Kennedy.
6: Republicans saying this shouldn't be Trump's focus, with the midterm elections just 47 days away.
8: I think it's absurd. We got to get past this sort of stuff. These are distractions we don't need.
6: A federal judge warning the administration they must give 30 days notice of any major renovation, quote, including but not limited to any demolition.
1: Trump was recently barred by a judge from putting his name on the Kennedy Center, as President Trump does have control of the Performing Arts Center and quickly kicked out its existing board and put in a collection of his supporters after his re-election on the board of directors to do, well, his bidding. Here's something you think we should know about? Click on our news tips link on the RadioNL.com homepage and let us know what's going on. Your weather is coming up next.
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1: More clear skies and sunshine in forecast for us here today in the Kamloops area. In fact, temperature is expected to be warmer than first anticipated. Looking at a high of 27 degrees for us today here in the afternoon. We'll look for a low of around 10 for tonight. As we get into your weekend, it's going to stay warm and sunny. 27 degrees again for your Saturday under clear skies through the evening down to 11. And then it's 28 expected on Sunday. As we get into Monday, it's 27 degrees once again through the daytime. But the high pressure system that is holding in all this heat and giving us all this sunshine is going to dissipate. It'll bring in a few clouds and it'll also allow the heat to dissipate as well. Down to 11 on Monday evening into Tuesday, where it's 24 under partly cloudy skies expected on Tuesday. We've got a partly cloudy sky and 23 day on Wednesday. Thursday, long-term forecast looking for a mix of sun and cloud and a high of 22.
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1: Paul James with you from the NL Sports Desk. Well, just one sleep away from the start of the Blazers' regular season. Blazers set to play host to the Victoria Royals tomorrow night at the Sandman Center for their home and season opener. The Royals just missing out on the playoffs last year, while the Blazers would finish fifth in the West but fall to Kelowna in the first round. Blazers do come into action off a 4-0-1-1 record in the preseason, including a pair of wins over the Prince George Cougars to close out their advanced action. Now, before we get into the hockey tomorrow night, going to hear a repeat of The Blaze with John Keane, which will be bringing you all season long, each week ahead of the Friday and Saturday games. Season 5 of the weekly show begins today with the Kamloops Blazer and WHL preview. Head coach GM Sean Clouston sits down for an in-depth interview with our John Keane. I know some of their top talent from last season is gone. It's up to them to find some new ways to win.
13: You know, if you look at last year, there was probably a fairly clear separation. Well, these are our top guys for sure, and hopefully these guys can hold the fort, get through their shifts, and then we can maybe get to a power play, and whether it's Lafreniere or Evis Jeschen or Bame or JP, they can win the game for us. So we probably don't have that.
1: John also catching up with Kelowna Rockets broadcaster Regan Bartel for a BC Division preview. The show also answers questions and fan mail and predicts division winners for the season ahead. There are five games in the WHL tonight to officially kick off the regular season. Three matchups out east with the Saskatoon Blades in Brandon to take on the Wheaties. The Red Deer Rebels are in Calgary for the Hitmen. It is defending Eastern Conference champion Medicine Hat Tigers and the Ruck Brothers taking on Lethbridge. While the Regina Pats, who went 7-0 in the preseason, they're on the road up against the Prince Albert Raiders. Now, there is one game out west tonight that has the Prince George Cougars entertaining the Penticton V's. The V's on the road to start out their campaign as someone else is using their dressing room at the moment. The Canucks are in Penticton for the second year in a row, working out at the South Okanagan Events Center after arriving on Wednesday to begin their preseason efforts. The team will continue their preseason preparations through today and tomorrow. Well, some of the players will make their way out early to head to Seattle for the start of the preseason against the Kraken tomorrow night. Veteran offseason signing for the Canucks, Brendan Gallagher, says he headed into training camp with no chip on his shoulder despite heading into his 15th NHL season, 14 of which were played with the Montreal Canadiens.
14: You know, my main focus is coming in here and putting this organization in, you know, hopefully leave it in a better place than when he entered, and I'd love to stay here a long time.
1: The Canucks' first regular season game will be here on Radio NL on Tuesday, September the 29th, as they take on the Oilers in Edmonton to open up the regular season. Canucks looking to rebound after a season which saw them finish dead last in the NHL, bringing about a huge number of managerial changes, including new head coach Manny Malhotra, GM Ryan Johnson, and the Sedin Twins as the co-presidents of hockey operations. Toronto Blue Jays back in action this afternoon as they head down to Texas to take on the Rangers in what will now be an almost winner-take-all affair in Arlington. The Jays had the day off yesterday after salvaging victory over Detroit in the final game of their series after dropping the first two. Now for Texas, the Rangers had been looking for the sweep of the Boston Red Sox with a win last night at home, and it appeared they might have it. Up 3-1 on the Red Sox heading into the top of the eighth until Trevor Story showed up at the plate.
15: Story with two on, swinging a shot. Deep out to left, Lankford's racing back, and that ball is out of here! Trevor Story has put the Sox in front with a line drive shot here in Texas.
1: Story, the utility man who was pulling shortstop duties last night with his three-run shot, just his fourth home run of the season to give the Red Sox the eventual 4-3 win over the Rangers. Rangers manager Skip Shoemaker says they allowed the game to get away from them.
16: Jacob Blatson leverage I'll take all day long. He hit the home run. You know, Sonny Gray on the other side was really, really good. We got three runs early and just couldn't add on and just let the Red Sox kind of, you know, hang around.
1: With that, the Rangers and the Jays are now two games back tied for the final AL wildcard spot, which now belongs to, once again, the Cleveland Guardians. Guardians entering the night as the AL Central leaders, but watched from home as the Chicago White Sox would score three in the first and then ride out a 3-1 win over to Detroit last night to regain division lead by virtue of head-to-head wins, as the two teams have an equal record of 78 and 75. Guardians are at home to the A's this weekend, while Chicago continues to entertain the Tigers through a four-game set. It was a night off last night for Baltimore last night as well, as they prepare to entertain the top team in Major League Baseball, the Milwaukee Brewers, this weekend. Orioles one game back of both the Jays and the Rangers in the chase for the playoffs. Week two of the NFL season officially underway, and it was the Josh Allen show last night in Buffalo. The Bills QB quickly putting his stamp on the Bills' new Highmark Stadium.
15: He's going to keep it himself. Does he get in? He does. Three receivers set to the right. Deep drop, pump fake, going deep, wide open, touchdown, Joshua Palmer. Four touchdowns away to become the team leader for Allen, who has one already tonight. Pass is caught at the 50-yard line and to the 41, Dalton Kincaid.
1: Just a smattering of the performance for Allen, who would throw three touchdown passes and run in a pair himself as the Bills would move to 2-0 on the season after dumping the Lions 41-31 in the first regular season game at Highmark Stadium. It was Allen's fourth career 5-TD outing, followed a four-touchdown outing in Buffalo's 36-31 season-opening win over Houston. Now, off the field, the NFL is reminding its teams that two suspended college players are off limits.
17: The league has issued a memo to each franchise saying Xavion Harris and Daquan Wright are ineligible to join any team this season after they tried to return to college and play for LSU. Both players signed NFL contracts this summer after going undrafted, then were barred by the SEC from playing in the conference. While Harris and Wright are the only two players mentioned in the memo, the league informed teams last month that any player returning to the college ranks was off limits this year. The union says it will explore options to ensure player rights are being protected within the CBA.
1: And the CFL has suspended BC Lions defensive back Josh Haggerty for a pair of games after hitting Montreal running back Liam Talbot last week. Hitting him. That's the nice way of saying it. Alouettes defensive back Don Callis and Lions D-back Ronald Kent Jr. also receiving one-game suspensions for their roles in the incident. It took place in BC's 48-29 home win over the Owls. Talbot suffering a groin injury after reported being struck twice by Haggerty, actually required surgery. That is the latest from the NL Sports Desk.
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2: 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A little over 22% of people in their 80s.
3: 80s.
2: Yeah, think about people in their 80s actually participate in this unlikely hobby. What do you think it is?
3: Dancing?
2: Dancing. No, not dancing.
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2: Sure, yeah.
3: 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Okay.
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3: 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Okay. Yeah. Longboarding. No.
2: 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Also a wrong answer. A little over 22% of people in their 80s participate in this. 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
1: Good morning. I'm Paul James with the latest from the NL Newsroom. Well, if you're looking for a prop bet on one of those sites that takes political wagers, you might want to put a few bucks on a snap election call from the Premier today. Widespread reports indicating the Premier David Eby intends to use a speech at the Union of BC Municipalities Convention in Vancouver today to announce that he's calling for a provincial election, possibly at the same time, October 17th, that voters in communities across BC will be heading into the polling booths anyway for local elections. Clearwater Mayor Merlin Blackwell, who reporters caught up to at the UBCM in Vancouver yesterday, says he's not a fan of the idea of running a provincial and municipal campaign at the same time.
2: For no reason other than that you're taking advantage of a split between the conservative side of the ledger, it's painful for me to watch.
1: UBCM also out opposing the idea, saying local leaders are concerned the provincial election will dilute issues that voters should be focused in on locally heading into the polls. Eby's holding on to a narrow one-seat majority in the legislature at the moment following the passing of MLA Jones Stewart, who represented the downtown east side, as well as a critical vote for him to avoid having his government brought down. The Conservatives, though, also remain divided between the centrists and the right-wing camps. It comes as the BC Conservative Party once again under fire for some unsavory allegations, with leader Carolyn Findlay denying that she knew anything about a private investigator being hired to spy on members of her own caucus, as well as others in the political world, including at least one member of the Legislative Press Gallery.
3: We are looking into it as a party, and I'm part of that effort. But right now there's some allegations out there, and we do have to find out what is real and what isn't. So that's really, it's a very preliminary time on that, but we're looking into it.
1: Comes as the Mounties continue to probe whether Findlay or someone in her camp offered up inducements for members of her caucus to step down so she could run in a by-election, a move which is illegal here in Canada. Kamloops City staff now headed back to the drawing board to figure out exactly what to build on two newly acquired parcels of land. City striking a deal with the school district to use vacant lots on Greenfield Avenue and Brock and Dallas Drive for community recreation under the Build Kamloops umbrella. While the ink is still drying on that agreement, officials already floating ideas like new soccer pitches, pickleball courts possibly, or other niche sports. Build Kamloops committee chair Kelly Hall says everything on the table right now.
4: Sport for rep soccer, for example, or tournament capital soccer, or other, you know, field activities. Maybe even cricket comes to play in one of those facilities. But I mean, it's time now for city staff to sit down, determine exactly how we want to put, you know, the piece of puzzle together so that we as council can take a look at it.
1: Well, the city will develop the land for recreation. The contract mandates that SD73 retain the right to reclaim the properties for future educational needs, a.k.a. new schools. An extension of the fuel excise tax is expected to be one of the many items that the federal Liberals will address during the party's retreat today on Parliament Hill. Prime Minister Mark Carney will also speak before the caucus in Ottawa following his return from Strasbourg, France, where he sought to secure a stronger alliance with the European Union. Liberal caucus retreat comes just before the fall sitting of the House of Commons gets underway, which is on Monday. Organization representing Canada's doctors say new reforms are part of its Reconciliation Action Plan to address racism and discrimination in healthcare. Canadian Medical Association says the updates provide physicians with some clearer guidance on providing culturally safe, trauma-informed, and equitable care, respecting Indigenous knowledge and working with colleagues. It's now available online in 4 Indigenous languages. The CMA recently apologizing for its role and the medical profession and its played in the past in ongoing harms against Indigenous peoples, including forced medical experiments, forced sterilization, and child apprehensions, allegedly. Fight over the Kennedy Center in Washington, D.C., and whether President Donald Trump's name can be attached to it, taking another turn through the court system, a new order coming down from the judge overseeing the case. Reporter Stephen Portnoy.
5: He did issue an order that said that he wants 30 days' notice before any change in the renovation plans, including a possible demolition of the Kennedy Center.
1: Trump now threatening to tear down the Kennedy Center after the same judge blocked him from putting his name on it, despite his protestations that he's sunk millions into the facility and should be honored accordingly. The Kennedy Center, named after John F. Kennedy, the former president who was killed in a 1963 assassination in Dallas. And an American classic company taking a holiday comeback this year.
6: Toys R Us says they're planning a major expansion, adding 120 new stores nationwide. The retailer currently has 40 standalone stores and Toys R Us shops inside Macy's stores across the country. It's quite the comeback for the chain, which filed for bankruptcy and closed most of its stores in America nearly a decade ago.
1: That is reporter Sam Champion. Tips or thoughts, NL News at RadioNL.com. Get them to us directly. Weather's next.
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1: High-pressure system is continuing to hang over us here in southern BC, and we're going to get a nice dose of sunshine as a result. Again, today, 27 degrees expected for the afternoon high. It'll dip down to about 10 or so tonight, and then tomorrow to start off your weekend, another 27-degree day under clear skies and sunshine. Warms up even further as we hit Sunday, 28 degrees, the anticipated high with 12 through the overnight hours. Now, Monday, daytime at least, we're looking at another warm day, 27 degrees expected for your high, but then the high pressure system will start to break down. That'll bring some wind, but it'll also bring some cloudy periods as well. A low down to 11. The clouds will partly hang with us on Tuesday. The call right now, though, is for mostly sunshine, a high of 24. Cloud cover will start to creep back in, though, for Wednesday, 23 for your high. It's a 22-degree high on Thursday under a mix of sun and cloud. Normals for this time of year, 7 through the overnight hours and 21 for your daytime highs.
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1: Paul James with you from the NL Sports Desk. Well, just one sleep away from the start of the Blazers regular season. Blazers set to play host to the Victoria Royals tomorrow night at the Sandman Center for their home and season opener. The Royals just missing out on the playoffs last year, while the Blazers would finish fifth in the West but fall to Kelowna in the first round. Blazers do come into action off a 4-0-1-1 record in the preseason, including a pair of wins over the Prince George Cougars to close out their advanced action. Now, before we get into the hockey tomorrow night, you're going to hear a repeat of the Blaze with John Keane, which will be bringing you all season long, each week ahead of the Friday and Saturday games. Season 5 of the weekly show begins today with the Kamloops Blazer and WHL preview. Head coach GM Sean Clouston sits down for an in-depth interview with our John Keane. And I know some of their top talent from last season is gone. It's up to them to find some new ways to win.
10: You know, if you look at last year, there was probably a fairly clear separation. Well, these are our top guys for sure, and hopefully these guys can hold the fort, get through their shifts, and then we can maybe get to a power play. And whether it's Lafreniere or Evis Jeschen or Bame or JP, they can win the game for us. So we probably don't have that.
1: John also catching up with Kelowna Rockets broadcaster Regan Bartel for a BC Division preview. The show also answers questions and fan mail and predicts division winners for the season ahead. There are five games in the WHL tonight to officially kick off the regular season. Three matchups out east with the Saskatoon Blades in Brandon to take on the Wheaties. The Red Deer Rebels are in Calgary for the Hitmen. It is defending Eastern Conference champion Medicine Hat Tigers and the Ruck Brothers taking on Lethbridge. While the Regina Pats, who went 7-0 in the preseason, they're on the road up against the Prince Albert Raiders. Now, there is one game out west tonight that has the Prince George Cougars entertaining the Penticton V's. The V's on the road to start out their campaign as someone else is using their dressing room at the moment. The Canucks are in Penticton for the second year in a row, working out at the South Okanagan Events Center after arriving on Wednesday to begin their preseason efforts. The team will continue their preseason preparations through today and tomorrow. Well, some of the players will make their way out early to head to Seattle for the start of the preseason against the Kraken tomorrow night. Veteran offseason signing for the Canucks, Brendan Gallagher, says he headed into training camp with no chip on his shoulder, despite heading into his 15th NHL season, 14 of which were played with the Montreal Canadiens.
11: You know, my main focus is coming in here and putting this organization in, you know, hopefully leave it in a better place than when he entered, and I'd love to stay here a long time.
1: The Canucks' first regular season game will be here on Radio NL on Tuesday, September the 29th, as they take on the Oilers in Edmonton to open up the regular season. Canucks looking to rebound after a season which saw them finish dead last in the NHL, bringing about a huge number of managerial changes, including new head coach Manny Malhotra, GM Ryan Johnson, and the Sedin Twins as the co-presidents of hockey operations. Toronto Blue Jays back in action this afternoon as they head down to Texas to take on the Rangers in what will now be an almost winner-take-all affair in Arlington. The Jays had the day off yesterday after salvaging victory over Detroit in the final game of their series after dropping the first two. Now for Texas, the Rangers had been looking for the sweep of the Boston Red Sox with a win last night at home, and it appeared they might have it. Up 3-1 on the Red Sox heading into the top of the eighth until Trevor Story showed up at the plate.
12: Story with two on, swinging a shot. Deep out to left, Langford's racing back, and that ball is out of here! Trevor Story has put the Sox in front with a line drive shot here in Texas.
1: Story, the utility man who was pulling shortstop duties last night with his three-run shot, just his fourth home run of the season to give the Red Sox the eventual 4-3 win over the Rangers. Rangers manager Skip Schumaker says they allowed the game to get away from them.
13: Jacob Blatt's in leverage, I'll take all day long. He hit the home run. You know, Sonny Gray on the other side was really, really good. We got three runs early and just couldn't add on and just let the Red Sox kind of, you know, hang around.
1: With that, the Rangers and the Jays are now two games back, tied for the final AL wildcard spot, which now belongs to, once again, the Cleveland Guardians. Guardians entering the night as the AL Central leaders, but watched from home as the Chicago White Sox would score three in the first and then ride out a 3-1 win over to Detroit last night to regain division lead by virtue of head-to-head wins, as the two teams have an equal record of 78 and 75. Guardians are at home to the A's this weekend, while Chicago continues to entertain the Tigers through a four-game set. It was a night off last night for Baltimore last night as well, as they prepare to entertain the top team in Major League Baseball, the Milwaukee Brewers, this weekend. Orioles one game back of both the Jays and the Rangers in the chase for the playoffs. Week two of the NFL season officially underway, and it was the Josh Allen show last night in Buffalo. The Bills QB quickly putting his stamp on the Bills' new Highmark Stadium.
14: He's going to keep it himself. Does he get in? He does. Three receivers set to the right. Deep drop, pump fake, going deep, wide open, touchdown, Joshua Palmer. Four touchdowns away to become the team leader for Allen, who has one already tonight. Pass is caught at the 50-yard line and to the 41, Dalton Kincaid.
1: Just a smattering of the performance for Allen, who would throw three touchdown passes and run in a pair himself as the Bills would move to 2-0 on the season after dumping the Lions 41-31 in the first regular season game at Highmark Stadium. It was Allen's fourth career 5-TD outing, followed a four-touchdown outing in Buffalo's 36-31 season opening win over Houston. Now, off the field, the NFL is reminding its teams that two suspended college players are off limits.
15: The league has issued a memo to each franchise saying Xavion Harris and Daquan Wright are ineligible to join any team this season after they tried to return to college and play for LSU. Both players signed NFL contracts this summer after going undrafted, then were barred by the SEC from playing in the conference. While Harris and Wright are the only two players mentioned in the memo, the league informed teams last month that any player returning to the college ranks was off limits this year. The union says it will explore options to ensure player rights are being protected within the CBA.
1: And the CFL has suspended BC Lions defensive back Josh Haggerty for a pair of games after hitting Montreal running back Liam Talbot last week. Hitting him, that's the nice way of saying it. Alouettes defensive back Don Callis and Lions D-back Ronald Kent Jr. also receiving one-game suspensions for their roles in the incident. It took place in BC's 48-29 home win over the Owls. Talbot suffering a groin injury after reported being struck twice by Haggerty, actually required surgery. That is the latest from the NL Sports Desk.
0: From winter skating at the Valley View Arena to a summer swim at Brock Pool, that's Kamloops, and so are we. 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
1: We're in the middle of the Brain Buster question. 22% of people in their 80s actually participate in this unlikely hobby. What do you think it is?
2: This might be one of the best. Did you see the Jana's answer?
1: No.
2: I think one of the best answers. Social media influencing. That's so good.
1: It's wrong, though.
2: There's not a lot of, maybe because it doesn't hit my algorithm, maybe that's why. Yeah. But like well-known older people on socials, all I could think of is a couple. And one of them I haven't seen, Grandma Droniak, remember her?
1: Yeah.
2: Where the hell has she been?
1: Don't know.
2: She's a senior influencer, but there's not a lot of them. So that's a good answer. Not the right answer, though.
1: Yeah, Nicole said, is it bowling? No, not bowling. We got Greg joining us on the phone. The question once again, over 22%, just a little over 22% of people in their 80s actually participate in this unlikely hobby. What do you think it is?
3: I'm going to say video games.
1: Video games.
2: Playing like Nintendo?
1: Some Donkey Kong, some Mario Kart.
3: Yeah, older video games they're on their phones now, like my grandma for sure.
2: Yeah, or just like games and jet crossword on your phone.
3: Games?
2: Right? Yeah, like those kind of games.
3: Yeah, games.
1: Absolutely right,
2: yeah.
1: Greg. Congratulations.
3: Awesome, thank you.
2: Yeah, my grandma actually and my granddad, when they were alive, that time they were probably in their, I want to say 60s, 70s. They were playing video games all the time. In fact, they'd call us to ask how to beat certain levels.
1: There you go.
2: Yeah, they were obsessed with Super Nintendo.
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1: Good morning. I'm Paul James with the latest from the NL Newsroom. Well, advance voting to open up today in the by-election being held in Abbotsford Mission, where BC Conservative leader Carolyn Finley is hoping to earn a seat in the legislature to carry her embattled party forward. However, if the buzz around the UBCM in Vancouver is right, it seems likely that advance voting will be pointless, as widespread speculation has it that Premier David Eby is going to announce during a speech at the local government forum later on today that we are headed into a provincial election, the same time as the municipal vote. Amid these reports, President of the Union of BC Municipalities, Prince George Councillor Corey Ramsey, calling on the Premier to back away from those plans.
2: We are concerned about the potential impact that a snap provincial election will have on local government elections scheduled for October 17th. These are set election dates for both provincial elections and local elections in BC.
1: The expected snap election call by the Premier comes in the wake of Joan Phillips passing. The death of the NDP MLA for Vancouver Strathcona, along with two other members of David Eby's caucus going through cancer treatment at the moment, has left him holding on to a slim one-seat majority ahead of the planned return of the legislature in October. Also comes as the Conservative movement remains divided between the right and the center. Head of the Build Kamloops Committee says the city has a blank canvas when it comes to developing a pair of vacant school district lots. Following the announcement that the city will take over properties on Greenfield Avenue and Dallas Drive, officials now brainstorming how best to use that space. While the exact plans are still up in the air, the city is heavily leaning towards expanding its outdoor sports infrastructure to meet growing demand. Councillor Kelly Hall says the most recent World Cup putting a lot of emphasis on soccer.
3: The expansion of soccer, for example, within the city of Kamloops is growing, and I think with FIFA being here in Canada, it's going to explode in the next, you know, 3 or 4 years. So to be able to have potentially, you know, more fields within the city of Kamloops, I think is a good idea.
1: The agreement with SD 73 does include a revisionary clause, meaning that the school district can eventually take back the land if they need it to build a new school. European Union leaders say their looming alliance could deliver long-term benefits as well as some sooner advantages. Reporter Dylan Robertson with more on details of what it could actually mean in the long run.
4: Prime Minister Mark Carney has also talked about doing partnerships for the future. These are on things like artificial intelligence and critical minerals. The EU is trying to create a stockpile of these critical minerals because they're needed for a lot of the technologies of the future, like electric vehicles.
1: Industry Minister Melanie Joly saying that talks with Brussels could seek to ensure that Canada is not cut out of steel and aluminum trade with Europe in the event the EU acts to protect its industries from foreign tariffs, aka the United States. Financial markets putting the odds of an interest rate hike from the Bank of Canada at the end of next month down to a coin flip.
5: Persistently high global oil prices are pushing bond traders to expect a Bank of Canada interest rate hike sooner rather than later. The central bank has kept its policy rate unchanged for nearly a year while looking past energy price increases tied to the war in Iran. RBC senior economist Claire Fan says markets are increasingly pricing in higher rates, though she doesn't expect a hike until early next year. Desjardins economist Randall Bartlett says the bank has room to watch how inflation and the U.S. tariff dispute affect the economy. He says rising bond yields are already making mortgages and other loans more expensive. David Augustine, The Canadian Press.
1: Put his name up or the Kennedy Center comes down. Comments made by President Donald Trump alluding to the demolition of the Performing Arts Center in Washington, D.C., named in honor of the assassinated President John F. Kennedy, now concerning Congress members as they run for re-election. White House correspondent Mary Bruce.
6: Lawmakers anguished at the notion Trump could tear the building down.
7: I think it would be the biggest affront to American history, to the legacy of John F. Kennedy.
6: Republicans saying this shouldn't be Trump's focus, with the midterm elections just 47 days away.
8: I think it's absurd. We got to get past this sort of stuff. These are distractions we don't need.
6: A federal judge warning the administration they must give 30 days notice of any major renovation, quote, including but not limited to any demolition.
1: Trump was recently barred by a judge from putting his name on the Kennedy Center, as President Trump does have control of the Performing Arts Center and quickly kicked out its existing board and put in a collection of his supporters after his re-election on the board of directors to do, well, his bidding. Here's something you think we should know about. Click on our news tips link on the RadioNL.com homepage and let us know what's going on. Your weather is coming up next.
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1: More clear skies and sunshine in forecast for us here today in the Kamloops area. In fact, temperatures expected to be warmer than first anticipated. Looking at a high of 27 degrees for us today here in the afternoon. We'll look for a low of around 10 for tonight. As we get into your weekend, it's going to stay warm and sunny. 27 degrees again for your Saturday under clear skies through the evening down to 11. And then it's 28 expected on Sunday. As we get into Monday, it's 27 degrees once again through the daytime. But the high pressure system that is holding in all this heat and giving us all this sunshine is going to dissipate. It'll bring in a few clouds and it'll also allow the heat to dissipate as well. Down to 11 on Monday evening into Tuesday where it's 24 under partly cloudy skies expected on Tuesday. We've got a partly cloudy sky and 23 day on Wednesday. Thursday, long-term forecast looking for a mix of sun and cloud and a high of 22.

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3: Paul James with you from the NL Sports Desk. Well, the Blue Jays making a step into a massive winner-take-all showdown against the Texas Rangers this afternoon here on Radio NL. Following a much-needed day off, the Jays sending right-hander Dylan Cease over to the mound, hoping his 11-5 record can help them secure a critical road victory in Arlington. Rangers limping into the matchup after blowing a late 3-1 lead against Boston last night, ultimately falling 4-3 thanks to a crushing eighth-inning home run by Trevor Story. Despite the loss, Rangers manager Skip Schumacher says his squad refusing to dwell on the past as they prepare for the Jays.
4: You move on to the next one. I mean, that's the only thing you can do. I mean, you know, every loss is... hurts right now, but we have a job to do, and it's to play and try to win, you know, however we can.
3: The stakes really couldn't be higher, as both the Jays and the Rangers are currently deadlocked at 2 games back of the final American League wildcard spot. Final playoff berth currently belonging to Cleveland once again, who were bumped out of first place in the AL Central by the Chicago White Sox last night. White Sox edging Detroit 3-1 to tie Cleveland at 78-75, taking the division lead via the head-to-head tiebreaker. Meantime, the Baltimore Orioles lurking just 1 game behind the Jays and the Rangers will look to make up ground when they host the powerhouse Milwaukee Brewers this weekend. First pitch for the Jays and the Rangers set for just after 5 this afternoon. You can catch all the action here on Radio NL. Over to hockey, and we are just moments away. Well, one more sleep away, I suppose, from the start of your Blazers campaign here in Kamloops. The Blazers will drop the puck in their home-and-home opener at the Sandman Center against the Victoria Royals. The Kamloops Blazers coming off a solid 4-0-1-1 preseason, with the Royals looking to bounce back after missing the playoffs entirely last year. You get you primed for the season. Season 5 of The Blaze with John Keane will kick off today with an in-depth preview of the BC Division. Our John Keane sitting down with Kelowna Rockets broadcaster Regan Bartel says Victoria's high national ranking this year could actually be a bit of a curse.
5: Victoria's rated number 3 in the nation. So yeah, when Victoria is given that high of a billing, sometimes that can be the kiss of death, though. I hate to say that, but yeah, you look at Victoria and Cameron Schmidt, a 51-goal man last year. But again, the key thing for him is, I mean, how will he acclimate into that system? How will he work amongst his teammates?
3: Blaze also featured an interview with head coach Sean Clouston on how the team plans to replace last year's top talent, plus fan mail and division predictions. Meantime, the WHL regular season officially kicks off tonight with 5 games on the skid. Out east, it's Saskatoon and Brandon Red Deer takes on Calgary. Defending East champ, the Medicine Hat Tigers take on Lethbridge. The 7-0 Regina Pats in the preseason battle the PA Raiders. Out west, Prince George Cougars entertaining the Penticton Vs. Now, speaking of the Vs, the Vancouver Canucks have their dressing room. They continue to practice in the Okanagan as part of their current preseason efforts in Penticton. Canucks are in the Okanagan today and tomorrow, as some prepare to head out for the team's first preseason game this Saturday against the Kraken in Seattle. Veteran offseason signing for the Canucks, Jamie Oleksiak, a former Seattle Kraken himself, says the new look Canucks are starting to gel.
6: I think it's a determined group this year. It's a group that looks like they're coming in with some motivation, and I think that's a good first step.
3: Meantime, the team the Canucks will open up their regular season against later on this month is also on the ice. Mike Babcock, holding his first on-ice practice as head coach of the Edmonton Oilers, ran 2 sessions of high-speed, detail-oriented skating and learning for coaches and players. Oilers forward Leon Draisaitl says every coach has his own tendencies.
7: It takes a week or so to get used to him. It takes a week for him to get used to us and learn the drills and whatnot. So but it's good. It's up-tempo. It's great.
3: Oilers' regular season will open up against the Canucks at home in Edmonton on September the 29th, with the Oilers then making the return trip down to Vancouver 2 days later for the Canucks' season starter. Well, some fireworks, a couple of national anthems, packed house, and a victory. Josh Allen accounting for 5 touchdowns, and the Bills would beat the Detroit Lions 41-31 in the first regular season game at Highmark Stadium in Buffalo. As a border city, Buffalo paying tribute to its fan base by having both the U.S. and Canadian anthems performed for both countries' flags displayed on the field. The East Division leading Montreal Alouettes will visit the Ticats in Hamilton in CFL action tonight. Alouettes falling to 10-3 last week after a 48-29 drubbing at the hands of the BC Lions. Now, the CFL handing down some serious discipline after that on-field incident involving the Lions and their blowout win. Lions defensive back Josh Haggerty being slapped with a 2-game suspension after he viciously punched Al's running back Liam Talbot twice in the groin last week. The low blow is causing some significant damage. In fact, forcing Talbot to undergo surgery and landing him on the six-game injured list, which means he will not be back this season. And from the college ranks, North Carolina football needs a new defensive coordinator following an internal investigation.
8: The investigation's findings, announced Thursday, quote, determined that certain actions demonstrated a disregard for Carolina's values and standards of conduct. As a result of the investigation, Steve Belichick will resign. The probe's results had a problem with the program's culture under Belichick's father, head coach Bill Belichick. It addressed questions about sex between players and staff, as well as drug use within the program.
3: And that is the latest from the NL Sports Desk.
2: From the bustle of vendors at the Kamloops Farmers Market to the cheers of a goal scored at Hillside Stadium, that's Kamloops, and so are we. Radio NL and RadioNL.com.

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1: Talking about who your TV babysitter was. You know, when you're homesick from school. Watched a lot of TV.
2: Obviously,
1: it made you feel better,
2: it
1: too.
2: It changed, like, what grade you were in.
1: Yeah, that and Vicks VapoRub and chicken noodle soup. But, you know.
2: And it did change, like, depending on the time you were home. If it was grade 2 or if it was grade 8. You were watching different things on TV. But what do you remember watching while being homesick from school?
1: Yeah, Hugh texted in and said, definitely Mr. Dress-Up and Casey and Finnegan. They were his TV babysitters. And The Friendly Giants was also his TV babysitter.
2: That was terrible.
3: Here we are inside. Here's one little chair for one of you and a bigger chair for two more to curl up in. For someone who likes to rock, a rocking chair in the middle. Here. Now, look up.
4: Way up.
3: And I'll call Rusty. Rusty?
5: Hi.
3: Hi, Rusty.
5: Hi, family.
3: How are you?
5: I'm fine. How are you today?
3: Good, good.
5: Where have you been? What have you seen or thought about? Or
2: please tell everybody what Rusty is.
1: Rusty is a chicken that is nailed to a wall. He lives in a bag, but he's nailed to the wall in the Friendly Giants castle.
2: That's really morbid and weird. That show would put me to sleep.
5: Hey,
2: that would be a good sleep aid.
5: Hey, Mr. Hey, Giant Guy.
2: Ashley says Red Green Show is something she used to watch all the time.
1: Really?
2: Red Green. Okay. I thought he was on weekends. Am I wrong?
1: Don't know. Depending on where he lived, I guess.
2: Okay. Inspector Gadget, Charlene says. Also a show she would watch when she was home.
1: Dallas said the show right here was her TV babysitter.
6: Like sand through the hourglass, so are the days of our lives.
1: Yeah. It was a classic.
2: I loved Days of Our Lives. Actually, and you know what show my mom watched when we were
1: Another
2: little?
1: World.
2: Yeah, Another World. And I would watch that when I was home, too. Passions, also a great soap opera.
1: Never heard of that one.
2: What? Yes, you do?
1: Passions?
2: There was a witch on it.
1: A witch.
2: A witch named Tabitha. She had a little person with her named Timmy and a monkey named Precious. You don't remember?
1: No.
2: I'm just describing what was on the show and like why everybody knew it. Those were the things that people talked about when it came to the show Passions. It was kind of a weird show. It wasn't your typical soap opera.
1: This was a show, not one of your dreams, right?
2: It sounds like a dream, but it wasn't.
1: It certainly does.
2: So somebody listening had to remember Passions. I got to get the theme song for you. It was, I will hold the hands of the one who took me places. You don't remember?
1: No.
2: Oh, it's bugging me that you don't remember this.
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1: Good morning. I'm Paul James with the latest from the NL Newsroom. Well, it seems like we could be doing double duty here in BC next month when it comes to our elected leaders. Speculation rampant that Premier David Eby poised to drop the writ today and put this province on course for a provincial and municipal election at the same time. The provincial election seems almost inevitable, given that Eby's NDP is holding on to a narrow one-seat majority following the death of Joan Stewart and a couple of his cabinet ministers undergoing cancer treatment at the moment. However, what is not clear is whether the same voting booths will be used on the same day for the provincial and municipal elections, something UBCM President Corey Ramsey says would defeat the purpose of fixed election date legislation.
2: Dates for those are purposefully staggered and to avoid overlap, and for good reason. There is a need for some sober second thoughts by all concerned. UBCM is standing up for the public interest, and the public interest is not at all served by an overlapping provincial election.
1: The move by Eby comes as the BC Conservative movement remains divided between its centrist and right-wing opponents, muddying those waters for the Conservatives at the moment. In the caucus in particular of the BC Conservatives, reports suggesting that some of them have been the subject of a Richard Nixon-esque politics scheme, with Skeena MLA Claire Ratty saying that she was told on Wednesday that she was the target of a covert campaign, as were others said to be at odds with leader Carolyn Findley's continued leadership, Findley denying knowledge of the hiring of a private investigator, which a lawyer for the BC Conservative Party says was hired by the former executive director of the party to look into certain matters. The city's latest land deal with the school district here in Kamloops being hailed as a major win for the Build Kamloops initiative. The city taking over vacant SD73 lots on Greenfield Avenue and Brock and Dallas Drive to build new outdoor recreational facilities. While specific sports and field layouts have not yet been nailed down, the goal is to drastically increase the city's capacity for community athletics. Committee Chair Kelly Hall says adding more green space and sports infrastructure key to the growing of the city.
3: As Build Kamloops Chair, when we take a look and we focus on the opportunity to expand recreation within Kamloops. And when I talk about recreation, I'm talking about the Build Kamloops initiatives. These are the things that are going to bring people to our community, families to our communities.
1: The exact financial details of the land use agreement still being finalized between the city and the school district, which does have the right to get that land back at some point if they need to build a school on it. Prime Minister Mark Carney has returned from Europe and is now focusing on the Liberal caucus retreat before the fall sitting of the House of Commons, which starts Monday. Carney's trip to Strasbourg brought some security to a stronger alliance with Europe, focused primarily on trade, defense, and people-to-people ties, the latest move in his campaign to reduce Canada's reliance on the U.S. Among the Liberals' first bills of the sitting will be legislation to enact the fuel excise tax extension that Ottawa announced on September the 2nd. Well, some experts say they believe Canada could bolster Europe's energy security through the new alliance. However, it doesn't necessarily mean tankers crossing the Atlantic Ocean laden with oil or liquefied natural gas. UBC economist Werner Entweiler says that in the absence of port infrastructure to export to oil and gas to Europe, companies can secure a stable gas supply from Canada through swap contracts. That's where a cargo headed for Asia, for instance, would be traded with another one bound for its shores. Diesel prices in overdrive, hitting a new record high across the United States. Reporter Elizabeth Schulze tells us the price increase is starting to filter into various parts of the U.S. economy.
4: We spoke with one manager of a trucking company in South Dakota overnight. He told us that the cost to fill up his small fleet of trucks has gone from $3,000 a week before the Iran war now to almost $7,000 now. And we are seeing these costs go across the economy. Most goods, a majority of goods in the U.S. travel through trucking, and that is why we could see these prices translate into higher costs for food, clothes, and packages.
1: Diesel price is high because the lower value crude, which is produced and needed for its production, is being blocked right now in the Strait of Hormuz. U.S. refineries actually aren't equipped to refine the diesel, using lighter sweet crude coming from Alberta tar sands and elsewhere here in North America. And another incident involving artificial intelligence, this time involving a pair of rival companies. Reporter Hannah Bata.
5: Researchers have reportedly used Anthropic's Claude software to hack rival company OpenAI. The researchers told the Wall Street Journal they gained access to an employee's ChatGPT account and read files containing company secrets. OpenAI claims it's now resolved the related security issues and thanked the researchers for contacting them.
1: It follows major concerns being raised by three executives in AI this week that a slowdown is needed to ensure that humanity is safe. Tips or thoughts? NL News at RadioNL.com. Send them to us directly. Your weather's next.
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1: High pressure system is continuing to hang over us here in southern BC, and we're going to get a nice dose of sunshine as a result. Again, today, 27 degrees expected for the afternoon high. It'll dip down to about 10 or so tonight, and then tomorrow to start off your weekend, another 27 degree day under clear skies and sunshine. Warms up even further as we hit Sunday, 28 degrees, the anticipated high with 12 through the overnight hours. Now, Monday, daytime at least, we're looking at another warm day, 27 degrees expected for your high, but then the high pressure system will start to break down. That'll bring some wind, but it'll also bring some cloudy periods as well. A low down to 11. The clouds will partly hang with us on Tuesday. The call right now, though, is for mostly sunshine, a high of 24. Cloud cover will start to creep back in, though, for Wednesday, 23 for your high. It's a 22-degree high on Thursday under a mix of sun and cloud. Normals for this time of year, 7 through the overnight hours and 21 for your daytime highs.
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1: Paul James with you from the NL Sports Desk. Well, just one sleep away from the start of the Blazers' regular season. Blazers set to play host to the Victoria Royals tomorrow night at the Sandman Center for their home and season opener. The Royals just missing out on the playoffs last year, while the Blazers would finish fifth in the West but fall to Kelowna in the first round. Blazers do come into action off a 4-0-1-1 record in the preseason, including a pair of wins over the Prince George Cougars to close out their advanced action. Now, before we get into the hockey tomorrow night, going to hear a repeat of the Blaze with John Keane, which will be bringing you all season long, each week ahead of the Friday and Saturday games. Season 5 of the weekly show begins today with the Kamloops Blazer and WHL preview. Head coach GM Sean Clouston sits down for an in-depth interview with our John Keane. I know some of their top talent from last season is gone. It's up to them to find some new ways to win.
10: You know, if you look at last year, there was probably a fairly clear separation. Well, these are our top guys for sure, and hopefully these guys can hold the fort, get through their shifts, and then we can maybe get to a power play, and whether it's Lafreniere or Evestrechen or Bame or JP, they can win the game for us. So we probably don't have that.
1: John also catching up with Kelowna Rockets broadcaster Regan Bartel for a BC Division preview. The show also answers questions and fan mail and predicts division winners for the season ahead. There are 5 games in the WHL tonight to officially kick off the regular season. 3 matchups out east with the Saskatoon Blades in Brandon to take on the Wheaties. The Red Deer Rebels are in Calgary for the Hitmen. It is defending Eastern Conference champion Medicine Hat Tigers and the Ruck Brothers taking on Lethbridge. While the Regina Pats, who went 7-0 in the preseason, they're on the road up against the Prince Albert Raiders. Now, there is one game out west tonight that has the Prince George Cougars entertaining the Penticton V's. The V's on the road to start out their campaign as someone else is using their dressing room at the moment. The Canucks are in Penticton for the second year in a row, working out at the South Okanagan Events Center after arriving on Wednesday to begin their preseason efforts. The team will continue their preseason preparations through today and tomorrow. Well, some of the players will make their way out early to head to Seattle for the start of the preseason against the Kraken tomorrow night. Veteran offseason signing for the Canucks, Brendan Gallagher, says he headed into training camp with no chip on his shoulder despite heading into his 15th NHL season, 14 of which were played with the Montreal Canadiens.
11: You know, my main focus is coming in here and putting this organization in, you know, hopefully leave it in a better place than when he entered, and I'd love to stay here a long time.
1: The Canucks' first regular season game will be here on Radio NL on Tuesday, September the 29th, as they take on the Oilers in Edmonton to open up the regular season. Canucks looking to rebound after a season which saw them finish dead last in the NHL, bringing about a huge number of managerial changes, including new head coach Manny Malhotra, GM Ryan Johnson, and the Sedin twins as the co-presidents of hockey operations. Toronto Blue Jays back in action this afternoon as they head down to Texas to take on the Rangers in what will now be an almost winner-take-all affair in Arlington. The Jays had the day off yesterday after salvaging victory over Detroit in the final game of their series after dropping the first two. Now for Texas, the Rangers had been looking for the sweep of the Boston Red Sox with a win last night at home, and it appeared they might have it. Up 3-1 on the Red Sox heading into the top of the eighth until Trevor Story showed up at the plate.
7: Story with two on, swinging a shot. Deep out to left, Langford's racing back, and that ball is out of here! Trevor Story has put the Sox in front with a line drive shot here in Texas.
1: Story, the utility man who was pulling shortstop duties last night with his three-run shot, just his fourth home run of the season to give the Red Sox the eventual 4-3 win over the Rangers. Rangers manager Skip Schumacher says they allowed the game to get away from them.
12: Jacob Blatson leverage I'll take all day long. He hit the home run. You know, Sonny Gray on the other side was really, really good. We got three runs early and just couldn't add on and just let the Red Sox kind of, you know, hang around.
1: With that, the Rangers and the Jays are now two games back tied for the final AL wildcard spot, which now belongs to, once again, the Cleveland Guardians. Guardians entering the night as the AL Central leaders, but watched from home as the Chicago White Sox would score three in the first and then ride out a 3-1 win over to Detroit last night to regain division lead by virtue of head-to-head wins, as the two teams have an equal record of 78 and 75. Guardians are at home to the A's this weekend, while Chicago continues to entertain the Tigers through a four-game set. It was a night off last night for Baltimore last night as well, as they prepare to entertain the top team in Major League Baseball, the Milwaukee Brewers, this weekend. Orioles one game back of both the Jays and the Rangers in the chase for the playoffs. Week two of the NFL season officially underway, and it was the Josh Allen show last night in Buffalo. Allen, who would throw three touchdown passes and run in a pair himself, as the Bills would move to 2-0 on the season after dumping the Lions 41-31 in the first regular season game at Highmark Stadium. It was Allen's fourth career 5-TD outing, followed a four-touchdown outing in Buffalo's 36-31 season-opening win over Houston. Now, off the field, the NFL is reminding its teams that two suspended college players are off limits.
13: The league has issued a memo to each franchise saying Xavion Harris and Daquan Wright are ineligible to join any team this season after they tried to return to college and play for LSU. Both players signed NFL contracts this summer after going undrafted, then were barred by the SEC from playing in the conference. While Harris and Wright are the only two players mentioned in the memo, the league informed teams last month that any player returning to the college ranks was off limits this year. The union says it will explore options to ensure player rights are being protected within the CBA.
1: And the CFL has suspended BC Lions defensive back Josh Haggerty for a pair of games after hitting Montreal running back Liam Talbot last week. Hitting him. That's the nice way of saying it. Alouettes defensive back Don Callis and Lions D-back Ronald Kent Jr. also receiving one-game suspensions for their roles in the incident. It took place in BC's 48-29 home win over the Owls. Talbot suffering a groin injury after reported being struck twice by Haggerty, actually required surgery. That is the latest from the NL Sports Desk.
0: From an early morning cycle down Rivers Trail to a walk around MacArthur Island, that's Kamloops. And so are we. Radio.

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1: Y'all ready?
2: Let's go. The Insider. Now that's entertainment. The Insider with Randy Chase.
3: We have a name when it comes to Lady Gaga's baby.
4: Oh.
3: There are some details out there. Okay, so you don't know the name yet?
4: No, I don't think it's going to be one of those weird ones, though. I can't see her doing that.
3: It's so weird because I thought exactly that. I thought she's probably going to go more traditional.
4: Yeah.
3: That's what I thought, too. And I'm not saying you're wrong or I'm wrong or we're right.
4: Okay.
3: Going to get to that name in a second. But first, speaking of baby news, Millie Bobby Brown and her

0: happened on Instagram of them and their two dogs. And she's holding one of the babies. He has one strapped to his chest. You can't see. It's from the behind.
1: Yeah.
0: It's just a really sweet photo. And I think when you start off as a younger star, like she had so much success as a young kid, she got all the superficial things she wants, all the fame, all the things people think they want. And then you just crave like a normal life with meaningful things. And I think that's probably what she's been through. And she discovered that at a young age.
1: Yeah, that makes sense.
0: And keep in mind, John Bon Jovi and his wife have been together since like high school.
1: True.
0: And that's how Jake Bon Jovi grew up. So yeah, congrats to them. I think that's amazing. This is crazy. Did you see the photo of the Jennifer Lopez lookalike?
1: No.
0: It's a mugshot that's gone viral.
1: Oh.
0: It looks like Jennifer Lopez, just a little more rough. Like real life got to her, you know? Well, when you're Jennifer Lopez, you can get all the skin treatments
1: right,
0: in the world.
1: Yeah.
0: So the chick in the picture, she's a Minnesota woman. She got arrested in August for stealing $500 worth of power tools, which we know that clearly wasn't J-Lo because she doesn't use power tools. First glance, it definitely does look like Jennifer Lopez. Her name is Sirena Ann Quast. She was booked on a gross misdemeanor theft charge, and once her mugshot went viral, well, now she's getting some media attention.
1: I wonder if anybody texted the real J-Lo and said, hey, just saw your mugshot.
0: For sure. Somebody did. Because this girl's gone viral.
1: Like, yeah.
0: Very viral. Yeah, they could definitely be twins.
1: Okay.
0: Go check it out, Vinny, honestly. And Lady Gaga and Michael Polanski, her fiancé, welcomed a baby recently. We didn't know many details. We didn't know if she gave birth, if she used surrogacy, if she adopted. Yeah. But now we do know a name.
1: Okay.
0: And congrats to the happy couple. They just welcomed a brand new baby girl. They named her Rose.
1: Ah, I like that.
0: I love that name. The middle name is where it's a little weird.
1: Okay.
0: Because we were both guessing it would probably be more traditional name.
1: Yeah.
0: I think because she's went so far out there, she's now reeled it back in.
1: The middle name isn't Meat Dress, is it?
0: No, it's Bean.
1: Like Frances Bean.
0: Yeah. Like Frances Bean Cobain.
1: Yeah.
0: Yeah. I kind of like it. Rose Bean Polanski. I think it's a sweet name.
1: Okay.
0: Yeah. And a lot of people call their babies when they're not born yet, their little bean. You don't like that, do you?
1: No, I don't.
0: Anyways, according to TMZ, Lady Gaga's daughter, Rose Bean Polanski, born June the 9th. So not just a couple weeks ago, but a couple months ago.
1: Yeah.
0: At Cedars-Sinai in LA. And again, they didn't tell us how they welcomed their daughter, but that doesn't really matter. They have a daughter, so congrats to them. I'm Randy, that's your Insider.
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1: Good morning. I'm Paul James with the latest from the NL Newsroom. Well, the odds are pretty good that we are going to be in a provincial election sometime soon. The premier expected to call a snap election sometime today. Reports indicating Premier David Eby will use a speech at the Union of BC Municipalities Convention down in Vancouver to announce that he's calling for this provincial election, possibly at the same time, October 17th, that voters in communities across BC would be headed into the polling booths anyway for local elections. Unclear if it will fall on the same day. Clearwater Mayor Merlin Blackwell, who reporters caught up with at the UBCM in Vancouver yesterday, saying he's not a big fan of the idea of running a provincial and municipal campaign at the same time.
2: For no reason other than that you're taking advantage of a split between the conservative side of the ledger, it's painful for me to watch.
1: The Union of BC Municipalities itself also opposing the idea, saying local leaders are concerned the provincial election will dilute issues that voters should be focused on locally as they head into the polls. NDP's Eby now holding on to a narrow one-seat majority at the moment following the passing of MLA Joan Stewart, who represented the downtown east side of Vancouver, as well as a critical vote for him to avoid having his government being brought down. The Conservatives also remain divided between the centrist and the right-wing camps. It comes as the BC Conservative Party itself once again under some fires for some somewhat unsavory allegations, with leader Carolyn Findlay denying that she knew anything about a private investigator being hired to spy on members of her own caucus, as well as others in the political world, including at least one member of the legislative press gallery.
3: We are looking into it as a party, and I'm part of that effort. But right now there's some allegations out there, and we do have to find out what is real and what isn't. So that's really, it's a very preliminary time on that, but we're looking into it.
1: Comes as the Mounties continue to probe whether Findlay or someone in her camp offered inducements for members of her caucus to step down so that she could run in a by-election, a move which is illegal here in Canada. Caleb City staff heading back to the drawing board to try to figure out exactly what to build on two newly acquired parcels of land. The city striking a deal with SD 73, the local school district, to use vacant lots on Greenfield Avenue and Brock, as well as Dallas Drive and Dallas, for community recreation under the Build Kamloops umbrella. Well, the ink is still drying on that agreement. Officials already floating some ideas, like new soccer pitches, maybe even some pickleball courts and other niche sports. Build Kamloops committee chair Kelly Hall says everything on the table right now.
4: Sport for rep soccer, for example, or tournament capital soccer, or other, you know, field activities. Maybe even cricket comes to play in one of those facilities. But I mean, it's time now for city staff to sit down, determine exactly how we want to put, you know, the piece of puzzle together, so that we as council can take a look at it.
1: Well, the city will develop the land for recreation. The contract does mandate that SD 73 retain the right to reclaim the properties for future educational needs, a.k.a. to build new schools. Still with Build Kamloops, the Kamloops Symphony Orchestra gearing up for its new season next week, all as the KSO team gets its first-hand look at how their new home is coming along. Work on the new Center for the Performing Arts expected to start moving upward in short order, with crews building the center, now finalizing the ground so that pilings and the bottom of the superstructure can be developed, which includes the three-level underground parkade. The KSO will continue to perform at the Sagebrush for the next 3 years or so until that new facility is finally complete. Music and Programming Director Chris Young says the rapid pace of the excavation work literally shaking things up at their headquarters.
5: It's wonderful to watch because we do have a window in to see the progress that's being made, and it is wonderful to see. And yeah, I get shooken up a little bit every day, but it is wonderful to see just how fast this is going.
1: The symphony's new season officially kicking off next week with a Juno Award-winning Inuit singer, Deantha Edmonds, as their opener. Well, the fight over the Kennedy Center in Washington, D.C., and whether U.S. President Donald Trump's name can be attached to it, taking another turn through the court system. A new order coming down from the judge overseeing that case, reporter Stephen Portnoy.
6: He did issue an order that said that he wants 30 days' notice before any change in the renovation plans, including a possible demolition of the Kennedy Center.
1: Trump now threatening to tear down the Kennedy Center after the same judge blocked him from putting his name on it, despite his protestations that he has sunk millions into the facility and should be honored accordingly. The Kennedy Center, named as such to honor the late John F. Kennedy after his 1963 assassination in Dallas, Texas. U.S. President Trump, meantime, using a bit of a controversial campaign ad to criticize Democrats on crime.
7: During a Thursday rally in Gastonia, North Carolina, for U.S. Senate candidate Michael Whatley, Trump referenced a 1988 Willie Horton ad, which targeted then Massachusetts Governor Michael Dukakis. He compared it to a recent case involving a black man accused of murder in North Carolina.
8: Willie Horton was a bad guy, really bad guy. Same thing as this, same exact thing.
7: Horton, a black man, was convicted of rape and assault after his release. Trump claims Democrats, like former governor and now U.S. Senate candidate Roy Cooper, Whatley's opponent, are soft on crime.
8: Nobody used to think of North Carolina as a dangerous state.
7: Critics say Trump is using racial division to rally his base and distract from issues like inflation. I'm Mike Hempen.
1: I'm back here in Canada, and an economist with the UBC School, Scotter School of Business, says there are a number of ways that Canada can help Europe ease its energy supply crunch. Werner Antweiler says that in light of limited infrastructure on Canada's east coast for shipping oil or liquefied natural gas, the partnership could just use swap contracts. Antweiler suggesting that European companies can secure stable gas supplies by trading cargo headed for Asia with another bound for their shores. An extension of the fuel excise tax expected to be one of the many items that the federal Liberals will address during the party's retreat today on Parliament Hill. Prime Minister Mark Carney to speak before caucus in Ottawa following his return from Strasbourg, France, where he was seeking to secure a stronger alliance with the European Union. Carney saying that the term associate member has yet to be defined regarding the European Commission President Ursula von der Leyen's proposed move, which she put forward at the European Commission earlier this week. The Liberal caucus retreat comes just before the fall sitting of the House of Commons, which will get underway on Monday. Jobs Minister Patty Hajdu says the federal government is going to put $880 million behind a plan to get young workers paid on the job experience in the skills trade sector. Starting early next week, young Canadians will be able to access paid job placements for up to 4 months to get their hands-on experience before beginning an apprenticeship. Ottawa has stressed the importance of recruiting and training a new generation of skilled tradespeople, such as carpenters, electricians, and welders. We'll roll out a program over the fall to help small and medium-sized businesses offer up more apprenticeships. Ottawa also plans to top up employment insurance payments and apprentices during training starting next spring. Canadian Medical Association updating its code of ethics to address what they describe as racism and discrimination within their own ranks. Clarifies how doctors are expected to address racism and discrimination in the healthcare sector. The reform is part of a reconciliation action plan created by the CMA, and the new code is now available online in 4 Indigenous languages. The CMA president saying that the update is an important step in eliminating racism and discrimination in Canadian healthcare. Back to the States, where an investigation is now underway in what caused an F-16 fighter jet to crash in northern Michigan. Reporter Alex Perez.
9: The F-16 pilot ejecting successfully. According to a witness, it was just moments before impact.
10: He was just above the trees, and it was just a matter of seconds. Him and the seat were behind the trees. His chute never fully opened. It was like a mushroom.
9: An evacuation ordered for anyone within a mile of the crash site due to a hazardous chemical spill related to the crash. Traffic directed away from the area. The pilot, thankfully, in stable condition.
1: A jet engaged in training exercises for the Texas Air National Guard at the time of the incident. Two rivals in the AI world learning just how cutthroat the industry is starting to get.
11: Researchers have reportedly used Anthropic's Claude software to hack rival company OpenAI. The researchers told the Wall Street Journal they gained access to an employee's ChatGPT account and read files containing company secrets. OpenAI claims it's now resolved the related security issues and thanked the researchers for contacting them. This latest hack piling onto the existing calls for regulation as fears grow that artificial intelligence will keep improving itself and make human control increasingly difficult or possibly impossible.
1: That is reporter Hannah Bada. An American classic company planning to make a bit of a holiday comeback this year.
12: Toys R Us says they're planning a major expansion, adding 120 new stores nationwide. The retailer currently has 40 standalone stores and Toys R Us shops inside Macy's stores across the country. It's quite the comeback for the chain, which filed for bankruptcy and closed most of its stores in America nearly a decade ago.
1: That is reporter Sam Champion, of course, Toys R Us at outlets here in Kamloops and other parts of BC as well before they shut. And perhaps you were among those who thought that all dinosaurs were big, lumbering lizards. Well, researchers and scientists down in California say, eh, not the case.
13: Researchers at UCLA have published a study they say backs up the theory that T-Rex was actually a warm-blooded animal, not a sluggish reptile, as many believe. Using fossilized teeth, researcher Robert Eagle says...
14: And we're able to show that based on the thermal tolerance range of an organism, large organism with a body temperature of 36 degrees C.
13: 36 degrees C or Celsius, pretty close to humans at 97 degrees Fahrenheit. Sherry Preston, ABC News.
1: 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Got a check of your weather coming up next.
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1: Lots of sunshine and warmer temperatures, well above normal for this time of year here in Kamloops as we work our way into our weekend and beyond. We are expecting a 27-degree high later on this afternoon under mostly sunshine, no clouds to speak of, as it were. That's going to be the forecast moving all the way through, basically until Monday, with 27 anticipated for tomorrow as well. Overnight tonight, though, it'll dip down to about 10. We've got 27 clear skies through until Sunday, where we're looking at a 28-degree high day and 12 overnight. Into Monday, though, this is when the system is going to start to break down a little bit, and that'll give us some cloud cover moving forward. But 27 for your daytime high on Monday. It's Monday night that the high-pressure system will start to dissipate. A few cloudy periods will roll in on Monday, but the release of the high-pressure system will bring the temperatures down a little bit. 24 degrees for your high on Tuesday. Some cloud cover will start to roll in then. 11 degrees overnight into Wednesday, where it's a high of 23 right now under a mix of sun and cloud, mostly cloudy, we suspect. And then 22 under partly cloudy skies coming our way on Thursday. Now, around the region this hour in Clearwater, they're looking at another sunshine day there, a 25-degree high. It's currently 5 in the North Thompson. We've got just 2 degrees right now in the Blue River area with a little bit of morning frost there still, 23 for the daytime high. We've got Barrier sitting at 5 right now, 25-degree day under sunshine, a sunny day up the hill in Sun Peaks as well. They're currently sitting 8, a little closer to the sun. Just kidding, but, you know, it's always warmer up there, inversion as it were, for this time of year. We've got Ashcroft and Cache Creek sitting at 9 right now. They're looking at a 27-degree day high. Salmon Arm, the Shuswap, only 24 for the high there. It's currently 7. At the moment, we're Merritt in the Nicola Valley sitting at just 1 degree, starting out a very chilly morning in the Nicola Valley, 27 for the afternoon high, though. Down the coast of Vancouver, they're looking at a 19-degree high there, 24 near the water. Currently 12 degrees down the coast of Vancouver. Here in Kamloops, as mentioned, 27 degrees expected later on this afternoon under clear skies and sunshine. We're currently sitting at 8.
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1: Paul James with you from the NL Sports Desk. Well, the wait is finally over for the Blazers faithful here in Kamloops. The club officially beginning its regular season campaign this weekend, tomorrow, when the Royals from Victoria roll into the Sandman Center. This home squad riding high after a stellar 4-0-1-1 exhibition run, while the visiting Royals desperate to prove they belong after missing the postseason entirely last spring. But they're pretty good. They're rated pretty high. Set the stage for the weekend, our John Keane launching the fifth season of The Blaze today, featuring Kelowna Rockets broadcaster Regan Bartel warning that Victoria's top three national ranking might actually be a bit of a backfire.
17: Victoria's rated number three in the nation. So yeah, when Victoria is given that high of a billing, sometimes that can be the kiss of death, though. I hate to say that, but yeah, you look at Victoria and Cameron Schmidt, a 51-goal man last year. But again, the key thing for him is, I mean, how will he acclimate into that system? How will he work amongst his teammates?
1: Today's broadcast will also feature Blazers GM Sean Clouston detailing the strategy to replace last year's departed stars alongside fan mail and some division predictions from John and the crew. Well, Kamloops rest up tonight. The rest of the WHL dropping the puck on the regular season. Not the rest, but a lot of them. The Eastern Conference featuring a pretty heavy lineup highlighted by the defending champion Medicine Hat Tigers taking on the Lethbridge Hurricanes. The Regina Pats, who went undefeated in the preseason at 7-0, are on the road up in Prince Albert to take on the Raiders. Out west here, the Prince George Cougars hosting the Penticton Vs, who've been temporarily evicted from their own arena by the Vancouver Canucks training camp. The Canucks continuing their efforts at the South Okanagan Event Center today and tomorrow. Canucks are in the Okanagan as they prepare to head out for the team's first preseason game in Seattle against the Kraken tomorrow. Veteran offseason signing for the Canucks, Jamie Oleksiak, a former Kraken himself, says the new look Canucks are starting to look pretty good.
18: I think it's a determined group this year. It's a group that looks like they're coming in with some motivation, and I think that's it's a good first step.
1: Meantime, the Canucks will open up their regular season against later on this month, also on the ice. Mike Babcock holding his first on-ice practice as the head coach of the Edmonton Oilers. Ran a couple of sessions of high-speed, detail-oriented skating, learning for coaches and players. Oilers forward and sniper Leon Draisaitl says every coach has their own nuances.
19: It takes a week or so to get used to him. It takes a week for him to get used to us and learn the drills and whatnot. So but it's good. It's up-tempo. It's great.
1: Oilers regular season open up against the Canucks on September the 29th. That is a Tuesday. The Oilers then making their return trip down to Vancouver 2 days later for the Canucks season starter. Over to baseball, where the Blue Jays are stepping into a massive winner-take-all showdown against the Texas Rangers this afternoon here on Radio NL. Following a much-needed day off yesterday, the Jays are sending right-hander Dylan Cease to the hill today, hoping his 11-5 record can help them secure a critical road victory in Arlington. The Rangers limping into this matchup after blowing a late 3-1 lead against the Boston Red Sox last night, ultimately falling 4-3 thanks to a 3-run shot in the eighth by Trevor Story. Despite the loss, Rangers manager Skip Schumacher says his squad refusing to dwell on the past as they prepare for the Jays.
20: You move on to the next one. I mean, that's the only thing you can do. I mean, you know, every loss is hurts right now, but we have a job to do, and it's to play and try to win, you know, however we can.
1: The stakes couldn't be much higher, really, as both the Jays and the Rangers currently deadlocked at 2 games back of the final American League wildcard spot, the final playoff berth currently being held by the Cleveland Guardians again, who were just bumped out of first place by the AL Central leading now Chicago White Sox. The Guardians had overtaken them the day before, but then, of course, they were not into action yesterday. Chicago was. The White Sox edging Detroit 3-1 to tie Cleveland's 78-75 record. They take the division lead, though, due to the head-to-head tiebreaker. Meantime, the Baltimore Orioles, they're lurking in the background just 1 game back of both the Jays and the Rangers. They will look to make up some ground when they host the Milwaukee Brewers this weekend. That's going to be a tough one, as the Brewers are the best team in baseball this year. First pitch for the Jays and the Rangers set for 5 this afternoon or shortly thereafter. All the action live here on Radio NL. Well, some fireworks, a couple of songs, national anthems, in fact, packed house and a win, and another big night for Josh Allen.
21: He's going to keep it himself. Does he get in? He does. Green receiver set to the right. Deep drop. Pump fake. Going deep. Wide open. Touchdown. Joshua Palmer. 4 touchdowns away to become the team leader for Allen, who has won already tonight. Pass is caught at the 50-yard line and to the 41. Dalton Kincaid.
1: Josh Allen accounting for 5 touchdowns in total as the Buffalo Bills would dump the Detroit Lions 41-31 in the first regular season game at Highmark Stadium, marking the first game of week 2 of the NFL season. This puts the Bills at 2-0, while the Detroit Lions slip down to 1-1. As a border city, Buffalo actually paying tribute to the fan base, having both the U.S. and Canadian anthems performed with both countries' flags displayed on the field as well. A little bit of solidarity from brothers down across the 49th. In the CFL, action back underway tonight, a 3-game weekend schedule. The East Division leading Montreal Alouettes will visit the Hamilton Ticats. Owls falling to 10-3 last week and out of the top spot overall in the CFL. now tied with the Edmonton Elks after, of course, the Alouettes took a drubbing at the hands of the BC Lions, 48-29. Ticats, by the way, 4-9 on the season. They're coming off a bye week. Tomorrow, it's the West-leading Edmonton Elks taking their 10-3 record into Toronto to battle the 7-6 Argos. Later on, it's the 0-12 Red Blacks looking to break the goose egg as they take on probably the best chance to break it, the 5-8 Calgary Stampeders. Now, off the field, the league handing down some serious discipline after a nasty on-field incident involving the Lions and the Montreal Alouettes in their blowout win. Lions D-back Josh Haggerty has been slapped with a two-game suspension after he punched Alouettes running back Liam Talbot twice in the groin during a dust-up this past week. Low blows causing some pretty serious damage, in fact, forcing Talbot to undergo surgery, landing him on the six-game injured list. He's not coming back this season. The league also handing a one-game suspension to Montreal's Don Callis and BC Lions' Ronald Kent Jr. for their roles in the ensuing melee during that game. The Lions, they're actually on a bye week this week, meaning your Gord's Appliance and Mattress Center Lions coverage on Radio NL will resume next Friday when the Leos clash with the Saskatchewan Rough Riders. Still with football, the North Carolina football squad needs a new defensive coordinator following an internal investigation there.
2: The investigation's findings, announced Thursday, quote, determined that certain actions demonstrated a disregard for Carolina's values and standards of conduct. As a result of the investigation, Steve Belichick will resign. The probe's results had a problem with the program's culture under Belichick's father, head coach Bill Belichick. It addressed questions about sex between players and staff, as well as drug use within the program.
1: And from the world of ice, curling ice, that is, the curling group announcing an updated schedule for the 26-27 Rock League, with a previously announced stopover in Halifax being removed from the circuit. Halifax event, which was planned for January 14th to the 17th at the Scotiabank Center there, being replaced by an April 8th to 11th competition at the Service Arena in Red Deer, Alberta. No word on why Halifax is being scrubbed, but it's not out of the norm. The curling group also made late changes to the Rock League schedule ahead of its opening season last spring. And that is the latest from the NL Sports Desk.
3: Some go patoom, some go patoing, some go smack, and some go thwack, followed by a crack. 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
1: North American markets somewhat sitting on their hands, waiting to see which next shoe will drop. As far as the Trump administration is concerned, we're usually good for something on a Friday that will shake the markets as we head into the weekend. But the big news coming out of the U.S. markets today is that Warren Buffett is calling her quits. Stepping down as the chair of Berkshire Hathaway, next step in the transition at the top of the $1 trillion conglomerate that he's led for more than six decades. Company announcing 96-year-old Buffett will become the chair emeritus and will take on his new role immediately. His son Howard will serve as Berkshire Hathaway's new chair as part of the company's longstanding succession plan. Now, on the markets themselves, the Dow is off just 199 points, so less than 0.5%. We've got the S&P 500 down just 8. The NASDAQ in positive territory, just barely hanging on, though. It's basically unchanged, less than a point up. The S&P TSX here in Canada, though, on the negative, it's off closer to 0.5%, 165 points to the negative at 35,708. Now, on the board itself, we're not seeing a lot of movement. The big players that you would normally be seeing in here, they're there, but really not a ton of trading activity. The volumes are up, but not significantly, I should say. TELUS shares, the most actively traded thus far, up, make that down, close to 1% on the day, 10 cents to $12.37. CNR shares off about 0.75%. Really, the only one major in positive right now is Enbridge shares. They're up just 0.25%, 16 cents to $68.34. Four other players on the downside, including TD Bank shares, Barrick Mining, and the folks at BCE, that's Bell's parent company, they're down over 1% on the day as well. On the commodities board, we've got the spot gold price in positive territory, just slightly though, up just $10 right now to $4,352 per ounce. Not a lot of movement on the international crude front. West Texas Intermediate for October delivery currently up just 18 cents per barrel at $102.09. Western Canada Select, that is Calgary's price set for the U.S. market, set down just 30 cents per barrel this morning, still above 70 though. 71.92 cents per barrel. Canadian dollar taking a bit of a slide against the greenback once again today. It is off just 10 basis points, though, at 71.73 cents to the U.S. dollar. But the big jump of the day, cryptocurrency. The Bitcoin exchange, massive jump, over 5%, nearly 5.5% rise, $4,071 to the positive to 80,000, above that 80,000 threshold again, to 80,571 and change.
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4: Now, we always hear of, like, usually the way it goes is Gen Z is doing more, like, technology-based hobbies.
5: Yeah.
4: Because everything that we used to do is no longer a thing.
5: True.
4: But you know what? It's kind of switching up. They're saying now books are making a comeback.
5: Really?
4: And don't say they never left.
5: Are we talking like...
4: They kind of did.
5: Paperback?
4: Yeah, like
5: hardcover
4: books.
5: Not like reading a book on a Kindle kind of thing.
4: No, maybe all of it, in fact, like the reading aspect is now a thing with Gen Z. But yes, actual books are a thing. And Gen Z is a generation that, despite, you know, all this technology they have at their fingertips, I think they want to break out of that and do something like read a book, which is good.
5: Yep.
4: And new research says Gen Z is reading more and more physical books.
5: Okay.
4: And that made me feel really happy. More and more people started reading their Kobos and their digital books. And there's nothing wrong with that.
5: No.
4: It's like sometimes you need that. But also the physical book is like something about the smell of the paper.
5: When you can flip through pages.
4: Yeah.
5: Right?
4: Yeah. There's something, I guess, nostalgic about that. So physical books are just like a thing now. I don't know why, how it's the TikTok generation rediscovering paper, but.
5: Yeah. I love reading the newspaper. That's my thing.
4: Every morning.
5: Yep.
4: Now, what is it about the newspaper?
5: Put my feet up. I don't know. It's just.
4: Nostalgic?
5: All the different stories, and then you can read the comic books, and you can do the crossword puzzles, and there's just a variety of things in all the different sections in there, right? What's happening in town, sports.
4: Yeah, there's something to say about
5: obituaries,
4: it.
5: Obituaries, you know.
4: The obituary. You read the obits?
5: Yeah.
4: No, you don't.
5: Why not?
4: Why not? There's plenty of reasons why not. Why? What's the point? To see if you know anyone that died?
5: No.
4: To read like to tributes to people?
5: Exactly, yeah.
4: It's a
5: how
4: shame that you have to die.
5: They were. Yeah.
4: Get like a tribute written about you, you know?
5: Yeah. I'm expecting a big one.
4: I will write one for the newspaper. If the newspaper's still around when
5: you
4: kick the bucket.
5: I'll hold you to that.
4: So you want a slideshow?
5: Yeah, it's got to be a slideshow.
4: At the funeral and an obituary written by me.
5: Yes.
4: That's a lot of pressure.
5: That's not a lot of pressure. You got lots of time.
4: Hopefully. Yeah.
5: And if
4: you got lots of time.
5: If you don't accomplish those things, I will come back and haunt you forever. And
4: promise?
22: What's your favorite dish at Cora?
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1: Good morning. I'm Paul James with the latest from the NL Newsroom. Well, advance voting to open up today in the by-election being held in Abbotsford Mission, where BC Conservative leader Carolyn Finley is hoping to earn a seat in the legislature to carry her embattled party forward. However, if the buzz around the UBCM in Vancouver is right, it seems likely that advance voting will be pointless, as widespread speculation has it that Premier David Eby is going to announce during a speech at the local government forum later on today that we are headed into a provincial election, the same time as the municipal vote. Amid these reports, President of the Union of BC Municipalities, Prince George Councillor Corey Ramsey, calling on the Premier to back away from those plans.
6: We are concerned about the potential impact that a snap provincial election will have on local government elections scheduled for October 17th. These are set election dates for both provincial elections and local elections in BC.
1: The expected snap election call by the Premier comes in the wake of Joan Phillips passing. The death of the NDP MLA for Vancouver Strathcona, along with two other members of David Eby's caucus going through cancer treatment at the moment, has left him holding on to a slim one-seat majority ahead of the planned return of the legislature in October. Also comes as the Conservative movement remains divided between the right and the centre. Head of the Build Kamloops Committee says the city has a blank canvas when it comes to developing a pair of vacant school district lots. Following the announcement that the city will take over properties on Greenfield Avenue and Dallas Drive, officials now brainstorming how best to use that space. While the exact plans are still up in the air, the city is heavily leaning towards expanding its outdoor sports infrastructure to meet growing demand. Councillor Kelly Hall says the most recent World Cup putting a lot of emphasis on soccer.
7: The expansion of soccer, for example, within the city of Kamloops is growing, and I think with FIFA being here in Canada, it's going to explode in the next, you know, 3 or 4 years. So to be able to have potentially, you know, more fields within the city of Kamloops, I think is a good idea.
1: The agreement with SD 73 does include a revisionary clause, meaning that the school district can eventually take back the land if they need it to build a new school. European Union leaders say their looming alliance could deliver long-term benefits as well as some sooner advantages. Reporter Dylan Robertson with more on details of what it could actually mean in the long run.
8: Prime Minister Mark Carney has also talked about doing partnerships for the future. These are on things like artificial intelligence and critical minerals. The EU is trying to create a stockpile of these critical minerals because they're needed for a lot of the technologies of the future, like electric vehicles.
1: Industry Minister Melanie Joly saying that talks with Brussels could seek to ensure that Canada is not cut out of steel and aluminum trade with Europe in the event the EU acts to protect its industries from foreign tariffs, aka the United States. Financial markets putting the odds of an interest rate hike from the Bank of Canada at the end of next month down to a coin flip.
9: Persistently high global oil prices are pushing bond traders to expect a Bank of Canada interest rate hike sooner rather than later. The central bank has kept its policy rate unchanged for nearly a year while looking past energy price increases tied to the war in Iran. RBC senior economist Claire Fan says markets are increasingly pricing in higher rates, though she doesn't expect a hike until early next year. Desjardins economist Randall Bartlett says the bank has room to watch how inflation and the U.S. tariff dispute affect the economy. He says rising bond yields are already making mortgages and other loans more expensive. David Augustine, The Canadian Press.
1: Put his name up or the Kennedy Center comes down. Comments made by President Donald Trump alluding to the demolition of the Performing Arts Center in Washington, D.C., named in honor of the assassinated President John F. Kennedy, now concerning Congress members as they run for re-election. White House correspondent Mary Bruce.
10: Lawmakers anguished at the notion Trump could tear the building down.
11: I think it would be the biggest affront to American history, to the legacy of John F. Kennedy.
10: Republicans saying this shouldn't be Trump's focus, with the midterm elections just 47 days away.
12: I think it's absurd. We got to get past this sort of stuff. These are distractions we don't need.
10: A federal judge warning the administration they must give 30 days notice of any major renovation, quote, including but not limited to any demolition.
1: Trump was recently barred by a judge from putting his name on the Kennedy Center, as President Trump does have control of the Performing Arts Center and quickly kicked out its existing board and put in a collection of his supporters after his re-election on the board of directors to do, well, his bidding. Here's something you think we should know about Click on our news tips link on the RadioNL.com homepage and let us know what's going on. Your weather is coming up next.
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1: High pressure system is continuing to hang over us here in southern BC, and we're going to get a nice dose of sunshine as a result. Again, today, 27 degrees expected for the afternoon high. It'll dip down to about 10 or so tonight, and then tomorrow to start off your weekend, another 27 degree day under clear skies and sunshine. Warms up even further as we hit Sunday, 28 degrees, the anticipated high with 12 through the overnight hours. Now, Monday, daytime at least, we're looking at another warm day, 27 degrees expected for your high, but then the high pressure system will start to break down. That'll bring some wind, but it'll also bring some cloudy periods as well. A low down to 11. The clouds will partly hang with us on Tuesday. The call right now, though, is for mostly sunshine, a high of 24. Cloud cover will start to creep back in, though, for Wednesday, 23 for your high. It's a 22-degree high on Thursday under a mix of sun and cloud. Normals for this time of year, 7 through the overnight hours and 21 for your daytime highs.
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1: Paul James with you from the NL Sports Desk. Well, just one sleep away from the start of the Blazers regular season. Blazers set to play host to the Victoria Royals tomorrow night at the Sandman Center for their home and season opener. The Royals just missing out on the playoffs last year, while the Blazers would finish fifth in the West but fall to Kelowna in the first round. Blazers do come into action off a 4-0-1-1 record in the preseason, including a pair of wins over the Prince George Cougars to close out their advanced action. Now, before we get into the hockey tomorrow night, you're going to hear a repeat of the Blaze with John Keane, which will be bringing you all season long, each week ahead of the Friday and Saturday games. Season 5 of the weekly show begins today with the Kamloops Blazer and WHL preview. Head coach GM Sean Clouston sits down for an in-depth interview with our John Keane. And I know some of their top talent from last season is gone. It's up to them to find some new ways to win.
17: You know, if you look at last year, there was probably a fairly clear separation. Well, these are our top guys for sure, and hopefully these guys can hold the fort, get through their shifts, and then we can maybe get to a power play, and whether it's Lafreniere or Evis Jeschen or Bame or JP, they can win the game for us. So we probably don't have that.
1: John also catching up with Kelowna Rockets broadcaster Regan Bartel for a BC Division preview. The show also answers questions and fan mail and predicts division winners for the season ahead. There are 5 games in the WHL tonight to officially kick off the regular season. 3 matchups out east with the Saskatoon Blades in Brandon to take on the Wheaties. The Red Deer Rebels are in Calgary for the Hitmen. It is defending Eastern Conference champion Medicine Hat Tigers and the Ruck Brothers taking on Lethbridge. While the Regina Pats, who went 7-0 in the preseason, they're on the road up against the Prince Albert Raiders. Now, there is one game out west tonight that has the Prince George Cougars entertaining the Penticton V's. The V's on the road to start out their campaign as someone else is using their dressing room at the moment. The Canucks are in Penticton for the second year in a row, working out at the South Okanagan Events Center after arriving on Wednesday to begin their preseason efforts. The team will continue their preseason preparations through today and tomorrow. Well, some of the players will make their way out early to head to Seattle for the start of the preseason against the Kraken tomorrow night. Veteran offseason signing for the Canucks, Brendan Gallagher, says he headed into training camp with no chip on his shoulder despite heading into his 15th NHL season, 14 of which were played with the Montreal Canadiens.
18: You know, my main focus is coming in here and putting this organization in, hopefully leave it in a better place than when he entered, and I'd love to stay here a long time.
1: The Canucks' first regular season game will be here on Radio NL on Tuesday, September the 29th, as they take on the Oilers in Edmonton to open up the regular season. Canucks looking to rebound after a season which saw them finish dead last in the NHL, bringing about a huge number of managerial changes, including new head coach Manny Malhotra, GM Ryan Johnson, and the Sedin twins as the co-presidents of hockey operations. Toronto Blue Jays back in action this afternoon as they head down to Texas to take on the Rangers in what will now be an almost winner-take-all affair in Arlington. The Jays had the day off yesterday after salvaging victory over Detroit in the final game of their series after dropping the first two. Now for Texas, the Rangers had been looking for the sweep of the Boston Red Sox with a win last night at home, and it appeared they might have it. Up 3-1 on the Red Sox heading into the top of the eighth until Trevor Story showed up at the plate.
2: Story with two on, swinging a shot. Deep out to left, Langford's racing back, and that ball is out of here! Trevor Story has put the Sox in front with a line drive shot here in Texas.
1: Story, the utility man who was pulling shortstop duties last night with his three-run shot, just his fourth home run of the season to give the Red Sox the eventual 4-3 win over the Rangers. Rangers manager Skip Schumacher says they allowed the game to get away from them.
3: Jacob Blatson leverage I'll take all day long. He hit the home run. You know, Sonny Gray on the other side was really, really good. We got three runs early and just couldn't add on and just let the Red Sox kind of, you know, hang around.
1: With that, the Rangers and the Jays are now two games back tied for the final AL wildcard spot, which now belongs to, once again, the Cleveland Guardians. Guardians entering the night as the AL Central leaders, but watched from home as the Chicago White Sox would score three in the first and then ride out a 3-1 win over to Detroit last night to regain division lead by virtue of head-to-head wins, as the two teams have an equal record of 78 and 75. Guardians are at home to the A's this weekend, while Chicago continues to entertain the Tigers through a four-game set. It was a night off last night for Baltimore last night as well, as they prepare to entertain the top team in Major League Baseball, the Milwaukee Brewers, this weekend. Orioles one game back of both the Jays and the Rangers in the chase for the playoffs. Week two of the NFL season officially underway, and it was the Josh Allen show last night in Buffalo. Allen, who would throw three touchdown passes and run in a pair himself, as the Bills would move to 2-0 on the season after dumping the Lions 41-31 in the first regular season game at Highmark Stadium. It was Allen's fourth career 5-TD outing, followed a four-touchdown outing in Buffalo's 36-31 season-opening win over Houston. Now, off the field, the NFL is reminding its teams that two suspended college players are off limits.
4: The league has issued a memo to each franchise saying Xavion Harris and Daquan Wright are ineligible to join any team this season after they tried to return to college and play for LSU. Both players signed NFL contracts this summer after going undrafted, then were barred by the SEC from playing in the conference. While Harris and Wright are the only two players mentioned in the memo, the league informed teams last month that any player returning to the college ranks was off limits this year. The union says it will explore options to ensure player rights are being protected within the CBA.
1: And the CFL has suspended BC Lions defensive back Josh Haggerty for a pair of games after hitting Montreal running back Liam Talbot last week. Hitting him. That's the nice way of saying it. Alouettes defensive back Don Callis and Lions D-back Ronald Kent Jr. also receiving one-game suspensions for their roles in the incident. It took place in BC's 48-29 home win over the Owls. Talbot suffering a groin injury after reported being struck twice by Haggerty, actually required surgery. That is the latest from the NL Sports Desk.
0: Where traffic delays are measured by how many cars are on a passing train or the number of big-horned sheep in a passing herd. And where either is a legitimate excuse for running late. It's the Kamloops you know. And the Kamloops we're proud to be part of. 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
1: What's the first thing you do when you get home?
2: First thing I feed the dog.
1: You don't release the hounds?
2: Oh, you mean to my... Of course I release the hounds. I don't walk in and release the hounds. It's okay. Not like...
1: Well, I don't know. That's what we're talking about. Because
2: I walk in, feed the dog, then I release the hounds.
1: Okay.
2: Okay, first things first.
1: Because over 60% of women say they're in a hurry to take their bra off as soon as they get in the house. First thing they do. Which really isn't that shocking.
2: Yeah, like I know I don't have to go out in public again for the day.
1: Right.
2: It's off. It's in the hamper. Immediately.
1: What if you have to go a quick grocery run?
2: That's what I'm saying. As soon as I know I don't have to leave my house, I take it off. If I think I might have to do something, go get gas or whatever it may be, no, I'll leave it on. But yeah, because you don't want to take it off and then have to put it on. It's a lot of work.
1: Yeah.
2: Especially for bigger busted gals.
1: 75% of women think about taking off their bra multiple times during the day.
2: It's like, throughout the day.
1: Yeah. Well, 24% of women say they unclasp their bra in the first 60 seconds of walking through their front door. And a lot of women say they struggle with finding good-fitting clothes. That's the problem. Bras, the most common frustration for women.
2: It is.
1: Followed by jeans and then swimsuits.
2: 100%. All those three. Bras, for me, especially since I had a breast reduction, this is very personal, six years ago now.
1: Yeah.
2: And then I lost weight, okay, after that reduction. So I have like kind of like looser skin around that area that I want to get surgically removed because it's so uncomfortable. But trying to find a bra that
1: actually fits properly,
2: that contains that, that holds it, it's impossible. There's nothing that works. So I'm constantly uncomfortable. So plus in normal life, even before all of that, I hate it wearing a bra. So yeah. But then it's like, well, what feels better, not wearing a bra or wearing a bra? Obviously not wearing the bra
1: is more comfortable, obviously.
2: Yeah, but like if you're doing anything physical, it's not comfortable. You need to wear the bra. It's like a catch-22. I always envied my friends who didn't need to wear one, who always, you know, envied me because I had a chest.
1: Oh.
2: It's always what you want, what you
1: the
2: don't
1: itty-bitty
2: have.
1: Club, yeah. Ugh,
2: I think itty-bitty's amazing. You should be so lucky, honestly. And as you get older, gravity's nice to you. Like, to me, gravity's going to hate my guts.
1: Yeah.
2: And I'm like, do your hang low. Do they wobble to and fro? Can you tie them in a knot? Can you tie them in a bow? Can you throw them over your shoulder like a continental soldier? Do your hang low.
1: Yeah.
2: Yes, they do.
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0: Morning. I'm Paul James with the latest from the NL Newsroom. Expectations are we could be punching more than one ballot coming up next month. Speculation rampant that Premier David Eby, poised to drop the writ today, put this province on course for a provincial and municipal election campaign at the same time. The provincial election, almost inevitable, given that Eby's NDP holding a narrow one-seat majority following the death of Joan Stewart and a couple of his cabinet ministers undergoing cancer treatment at the moment. However, what's unclear at this point is whether the same voting booths will be used on the same day for the provincial and municipal elections, something UBCM President Corey Ramsey says defeats the purpose of fixed election date legislation.
1: Dates for those are purposefully staggered and to avoid overlap, and for good reason. There is a need for some sober second thoughts by all concerned. UBCM is standing up for the public interest, and the public interest is not at all served by an overlapping provincial election.
0: The move by Eby comes as the BC Conservative movement remains divided between its centrist and right-wing proponents. The city's latest land deal, with the school district being hailed as a major win for the Build Kamloops initiative. The city taking over vacant SD 73 lots on Greenfield Avenue in Brock, as well as Dallas Drive, to build new outdoor recreational facilities. While the specific sports and field layouts have yet to be nailed down, the goal to drastically increase the city's capacity for community athletics. Community Chair Kelly Hall says adding more green space and sports infrastructure, key to growing the community.
2: As Build Kamloops chair, when we take a look and we focus on, you know, the opportunity to expand recreation within Kamloops. And when I talk about recreation, I'm talking about the Build Kamloops initiatives. These are the things that are going to bring people to our community, families to our communities.
0: Exact financial details of the land use agreement still being finalized between the city and the school district. However, the school district does have the right of return if the land is needed for the development of a new school. Person in charge of the Kamloops Symphony Orchestra says there's a swell of excitement along St. Paul Street in downtown Kamloops as the city prepares to switch from digging to building at the site of the Center for the Performing Arts. Work crews thought to be putting in the final touches on helping settle the base of the facility so that the superstructure's foundation can be laid and the building can start actual upward construction after closer to a year of digging up the dirt and cement, which held up the former Kamloops Daily News and Hudson's Bay Shopping Center at 4th and Seymour. Kelson Hall, which is adjoined to the site behind the former TELUS Annex building at 3rd and St. Paul, is the headquarters of the Kamloops Symphony Orchestra, which is going to open its new season next week. Music and programming director Chris Young says there is a level of enthusiasm around the job site.
3: I do get to talk to some staff members every once in a while, and they are just really excited. As we get closer, I think we're going to be really looking forward to seeing the building getting built, not just the hole in the ground.
0: The complete construction of the Center for the Performing Arts, tentatively scheduled to be complete in just over 2 years, late 2028, with the city expecting a grand opening in early 2029. Prime Minister Mark Carney, returning from Europe, is now focusing in on his Liberal caucus retreat before the fall sitting of the House of Commons begins on Monday. His trip to Strasbourg sought to secure a stronger alliance with the European Union, focused primarily on trade, defense, and people-to-people ties. It is the latest move in the campaign to reduce Canada's reliance on the U.S. Among the Liberals' first bills of the sitting of the legislature will be the legislation to enact the fuel excise tax extension that Ottawa announced on September the 2nd. Diesel prices in overdrive, particularly in the United States, where they're hitting a new record high. Reporter Elizabeth Scholze tells us the price increase is starting to filter into the inflationary trends across the entire U.S. economy.
4: We spoke with one manager of a trucking company in South Dakota overnight. He told us that the cost to fill up his small fleet of trucks has gone from $3,000 a week before the Iran war now to almost $7,000 now. And we are seeing these costs go across the economy. Most goods, a majority of goods in the U.S. travel through trucking, and that is why we could see these prices translate into higher costs for food, clothes, and packages.
0: Diesel prices are high because the lower valued crude, which is actually produced from, is being blocked in the Strait of Hormuz at the moment. U.S. refineries are not really equipped to refine diesel using the lighter sweet crude, which comes from Alberta and elsewhere. Tips or thoughts, NL News at RadioNL.com. You can send them to us directly. Your weather is coming up next.
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0: More clear skies and sunshine in forecast for us here today in the Kamloops area. In fact, temperatures expected to be warmer than first anticipated. Looking at a high of 27 degrees for us today here in the afternoon. We'll look for a low of around 10 for tonight. As we get into your weekend, it's going to stay warm and sunny. 27 degrees again for your Saturday under clear skies through the evening down to 11. And then it's 28 expected on Sunday. As we get into Monday, it's 27 degrees once again through the daytime. But the high pressure system that is holding in all this heat and giving us all this sunshine is going to dissipate. It'll bring in a few clouds and it'll also allow the heat to dissipate as well. Down to 11 on Monday evening into Tuesday where it's 24 under partly cloudy skies expected on Tuesday. We've got a partly cloudy sky and 23 day on Wednesday. Thursday, long-term forecast looking for a mix of sun and cloud and a high of 22.
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9: It's a city born of two rivers merging, but a community nurtured by the calloused hands who cut the trees, mined the earth, farmed the soil, and tended to those same hands in times of need. This is Kamloops, and we're proud to be part of its roots as well. We are Radio NL.

It's the Eurythmics and Sweet Dreams. Good morning. I'm Stacey Thompson. Hearts only has two dates left for 2026 that they're performing, and they are north of the border. They'll be in Enoch, Alberta, at the River Cree Resort, just in the outskirts of Edmonton, performing on the 23rd and 24th next month. Here's Hearts, Crazy on You, 70.

I look at the album Off the Wall as the calm before the storm. And yes, Michael Jackson was already a celebrity. He and his brothers had the Jackson 5, and he was known to already sing incredibly in The Wiz. But I mean, pre-Thriller Michael Jackson. You got it here. Rock with you, 70s, 80s, 90s.

0: Yes, there's Home for a Rest, part of your 70s, 80s, 90s. Good morning. I'm Stacey Thompson. So many of us grew up with Sesame Street. It has been teaching generations of children important things. And we all had favorite characters, right? I loved Cookie Monster. Cookie Monster and Oscar the Grouch were my two favorite. Well, Cookie Monster has come out with a song to help children learn how to go to the potty. I mean, it's not an embarrassing thing. Everybody goes, and we all at one point had to learn. So maybe this song is going to be helpful for kids. Here, give it a listen.
1: Me telling a joke when me start to wiggle. A funny feeling

0: 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Ah, much better.
1: E-O-T-T-Y.
0: Dead body? Uh-oh, me gotta go.
2: I know that's supposed to be for kids, and again, it's something that we all had to learn at some point in time, but maybe as adults we need that potty song too, because sometimes like, whoops, gotta go. All right, let's get to your 70s, 80s, 90s. It's Hadaway next.
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4: Paul James with you from the NL Newsroom. Here's what we're keeping watch on this hour. It is very likely that we are headed to the polls at almost the same time, if not the same day, provincially and municipally here in British Columbia. Indications are Premier David Eby will use a speech at the Union of BC Municipalities Convention today to announce he is calling for a provincial election. Clearwater Mayor Merlin Blackwell, who reporters caught up to at the UBCM in Vancouver, says he is not a fan of the idea of running provincial and municipal campaigns at the same time.
5: For no reason other than that you're taking advantage of a split between the conservative side of the ledger, it's painful for me to watch.
4: The UBCM also out opposing the idea, saying local leaders concerned the provincial election will dilute issues that voters should be focused in on locally, headed toward the polls. Kamloops Symphony Orchestra gearing up for its new season, all as the KSO team gets its firsthand look at how their new digs are coming along. Work on the new Center for the Performing Arts expected to start moving upward in short order, with crews building the center, now finalizing the ground so that pilings in the bottom of the superstructure can be developed, which includes a three-level underground parkade. KSL will continue to perform at the Sagebrush for the next 3 years or so until the new facility's finally finished. Music and programming director Chris Young says the rapid pace of the excavation work literally shaking things up at his headquarters.
6: It's wonderful to watch because we do have a window in to see the progress that's being made, and it is wonderful to see. And yeah, I get shooken up a little bit every day, but it is wonderful to see just how fast this is going.
4: The symphony's new season officially kicks off next week with a Juno Award-winning Inuit singer, Yantha Edmonds, as their opener. Now let's check in with what's happening on the national and international front.
7: Now this update from the Canadian Press. Financial markets are putting the odds of an interest rate hike from the Bank of Canada at the end of next month down to a coin flip. Desjardins Deputy Chief Economist Randall Bartlett says the central bank has some wiggle room to see how the economy and inflation react to an escalating tariff dispute with the United States. Jobs Minister Patty Hajdu says the federal government will not interfere with workers' right to strike as Ottawa considers legal challenges to improve labor relations. The Supreme Court of Canada says it decided to invalidate a federal Liberal candidate's one-vote victory in the 2025 federal election to ensure public trust in the electoral process. Bloc candidate Natalie Sinclair Degagné challenged the election result and demanded a by-election after a supporter complained that she tried to vote by mail using a special ballot that was never counted. And Canada's women's wheelchair basketball team will be playing for gold tomorrow in Ottawa. From the Canadian Press, I'm Don Mitchell.
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4: High-pressure system is continuing to hang over us here in southern BC, and we're going to get a nice dose of sunshine as a result. Again, today, 27 degrees expected for the afternoon high. It'll dip down to about 10 or so tonight, and then tomorrow to start off your weekend, another 27-degree day under clear skies and sunshine. Warms up even further as we hit Sunday, 28 degrees, the anticipated high with 12 through the overnight hours. Now, Monday, daytime at least, we're looking at another warm day, 27 degrees expected for your high, but then the high pressure system will start to break down. That'll bring some wind, but it'll also bring some cloudy periods as well. A low down to 11. The clouds will partly hang with us on Tuesday. The call right now, though, is for mostly sunshine, a high of 24. Cloud cover will start to creep back in, though, for Wednesday, 23 for your high. It's a 22-degree high on Thursday under a mix of sun and cloud. Normals for this time of year, 7 through the overnight hours and 21 for your daytime highs.
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20: 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To keep up with how else Kamloops remains on the leading edge, Radio NL News and RadioNL.com.

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1: Good morning. I'm Paul James with the latest from the NL Newsroom. Well, it seems like we could be doing double duty here in BC next month when it comes to our elected leaders. Speculation rampant that Premier David Eby poised to drop the writ today and put this province on course for a provincial and municipal election at the same time. The provincial election seems almost inevitable, given that Eby's NDP is holding on to a narrow one-seat majority following the death of Joan Stewart and a couple of his cabinet ministers undergoing cancer treatment at the moment. However, what is not clear is whether the same voting booths will be used on the same day for the provincial and municipal elections, something UBCM President Corey Ramsey says would defeat the purpose of fixed election date legislation.
2: Dates for those are purposefully staggered and to avoid overlap, and for good reason. There is a need for some sober second thoughts by all concerned. UBCM is standing up for the public interest, and the public interest is not at all served by an overlapping provincial election.
1: The move by Eby comes as the BC Conservative movement remains divided between its centrist and right-wing opponents. The city's latest land deal with the school district here in Kamloops being hailed as a major win for the Build Kamloops initiative. The city taking over vacant SD73 lots on Greenfield Avenue and Brock and Dallas Drive to build new outdoor recreational facilities. While specific sports and field layouts have not yet been nailed down, the goal is to drastically increase the city's capacity for community athletics. Committee Chair Kelly Hall says adding more green space and sports infrastructure key to the growing of the city.
3: As Build Kamloops chair, when we take a look and we focus on the opportunity to expand recreation within Kamloops, and when I talk about recreation, I'm talking about the Build Kamloops initiatives. These are the things that are going to bring people to our community, families to our communities.
1: The exact financial details of the land use agreement is still being finalized between the city and the school district, which does have the right to get that land back at some point if they need to build a school on it. Head of the Kamloops Symphony Orchestra suggesting there's a level of excitement in the hole next to Kelson Hall as crews prepare the final work to start building upward on the Center for the Performing Arts. Work on the site has temporarily eliminated some of the street parking near the KSO's headquarters on St. Paul Street. While the symphony does perform mostly out of the Sagebrush Theater now, as they await the Arts Center's completion, smaller events still do take place at Kelson Hall. Music and Programming Director Chris Young says the loss of a few street spots in the area, not a huge deal if you know where to look.
4: Parking has been relatively smooth. Like, yes, and there are crunch times, but usually I recommend the parkade there on Seymour. If you're coming to an event at Kelson Hall, it is just a short walk, and you don't have to worry about just having to drive around and find parking. And it's some of the least expensive parking in town.
1: The loss of the surface parking lot where the Arts Center is being built expected to be made up for by the underground parkade at the Arts Center, which is expected to be open for public parking when the center opens in early 2029. Diesel prices in overdrive hitting a new record high across the United States. Reporter Elizabeth Schulze tells us the price increase is starting to filter into various parts of the U.S. economy.
5: We spoke with one manager of a trucking company in South Dakota overnight. He told us that the cost to fill up his small fleet of trucks has gone from $3,000 a week before the Iran war now to almost $7,000 now. And we are seeing these costs go across the economy. Most goods, a majority of goods in the U.S. travel through trucking. And that is why we could see these prices translate into higher costs for food, clothes, and packages.
1: Diesel price is high because the lower value crude, which is produced and needed for its production, is being blocked right now in the Strait of Hormuz. U.S. refineries actually aren't equipped to refine the diesel using lighter sweet crude coming from Alberta tar sands and elsewhere here in North America. And another incident involving artificial intelligence, this time involving a pair of rival companies. Reporter Hannah Bata.
6: Researchers have reportedly used Anthropic's Claude software to hack rival company OpenAI. The researchers told the Wall Street Journal they gained access to an employee's ChatGPT account and read files containing company secrets. OpenAI claims it's now resolved the related security issues and thanked the researchers for contacting them.
1: It follows major concerns being raised by three executives in AI this week that a slowdown is needed to ensure that humanity is safe. Tips or thoughts? NL News at RadioNL.com. Send them to us directly. Your weather's next.
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1: More clear skies and sunshine in forecast for us here today in the Kamloops area. In fact, temperatures expected to be warmer than first anticipated. Looking at a high of 27 degrees for us today here in the afternoon. We'll look for a low of around 10 for tonight. As we get into your weekend, it's going to stay warm and sunny. 27 degrees again for your Saturday under clear skies through the evening down to 11. And then it's 28 expected on Sunday. As we get into Monday, it's 27 degrees once again through the daytime. But the high pressure system that is holding in all this heat and giving us all this sunshine is going to dissipate. It'll bring in a few clouds and it'll also allow the heat to dissipate as well. Down to 11 on Monday evening into Tuesday where it's 24 under partly cloudy skies expected on Tuesday. We've got a partly cloudy sky and 23 day on Wednesday. Thursday, long-term forecast looking for a mix of sun and cloud and a high of 22.
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0: We're the proud voice of a booming Blazers Nation. But we don't hang our hats on those boys alone. When the North Paws are on the diamond, the Wolfpack is on the prowl. United is on the pitch, or the Classics are in the pool. Radio NL Sports has you covered.

It's Whitney Houston, part of your 70s, 80s, 90s. Good morning, I'm Stacey. Green Day transferring over their albums more to digital, and they have dropped some merch for punkbunny.com. Here's Boulevard of Broken Dreams from Green Day.

your booty on the floor with Technotronic and pump up the jam. So, current Journey lead singer Arnel Pineda has attempted to leave Journey multiple times due to personal struggles and vocal strain, but he's still hanging in with that band. Third time, he may walk away. We'll see what happens. Here's Journey, Don't Stop Believing.

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1: I'm Paul James with the latest from the NL Newsroom. As we await the impending call for the provincial election, we are hearing of more problems within the BC Conservatives and some unsavory activities taking place. A lawyer retained by the Conservative Party says the former executive director hired a private investigator. Lawmakers critical of leader Carolyn Findlay say they were targeted. Lawyer Bruce Halliser says Elaine Allen hired the investigator but would not name him or the people that he allegedly investigated. Halliser says he was retained to look into what happened in a very preliminary report delivered to the caucus on Wednesday. MLA Claire Ratty, who's been a strong critic of Carolyn Findlay's leadership as such, says she was told about being targeted by the private eye on Wednesday as part of that session. City's latest land deal with the school district being hailed as a major win for the Build Kamloops initiative. City taking over vacant SD 73 lots on Greenfield Avenue and Brock, as well as Dallas Drive, to build some new outdoor recreational facilities. While the specific sports and field layouts have yet to be nailed down, the goal to drastically increase the city's capacity for community athletics. Committee Chair Kelly Hall says adding more green space and sports infrastructure, the key to growing the city out.
2: As Build Kamloops Chair, when we take a look and we focus on, you know, the opportunity to expand recreation within Kamloops, and when I talk about recreation, I'm talking about the Build Kamloops initiatives. These are the things that are going to bring people to our community, families to our communities.
1: Exact financial details of the land use agreement still being finalized between the city and the school district. However, the school district will retain the right to take back the land if it needs to build a school on said property. Now let's check in with what's happening on the national and international front.
3: Now this update from the Canadian Press. Ottawa is considering legal changes to improve labor relations, but the Liberals insist it will not compromise workers' right to strike or bargain. Jobs Minister Patty Hajdu's department held months of consultations with unions, employers, and other stakeholders over the spring and summer about the state of the Canada Labor Code. Traders are increasingly betting that the Bank of Canada could end its year-long rate hold and deliver an interest rate hike as early as October. The sudden shift in market expectations is primarily driven by surging global oil prices tied to the war in Iran and a recent rate hike by the U.S. Federal Reserve. A bombing at a mosque near police offices in northwestern Pakistan has killed at least 21 and wounded at least 80. The attack occurred in the city of Kohat and comes amid a surge of regional violence. And a Canadian biographical drama focusing on the early life and career of Formula One driver Gilles Villeneuve will close out the Toronto International Film Festival tomorrow. From the Canadian Press, I'm Dom Mitchell.
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1: High pressure system is continuing to hang over us here in southern BC, and we're going to get a nice dose of sunshine as a result. Again, today, 27 degrees expected for the afternoon high. It'll dip down to about 10 or so tonight, and then tomorrow to start off your weekend, another 27 degree day under clear skies and sunshine. Warms up even further as we hit Sunday, 28 degrees, the anticipated high, with 12 through the overnight hours. Now, Monday, daytime at least, we're looking at another warm day, 27 degrees expected for your high, but then the high pressure system will start to break down. That'll bring some wind, but it'll also bring some cloudy periods as well. A low down to 11. The clouds will partly hang with us on Tuesday. The call right now, though, is for mostly sunshine, a high of 24. Cloud cover will start to creep back in, though, for Wednesday, 23 for your high. It's a 22-degree high on Thursday under a mix of sun and cloud. Normals for this time of year, 7 through the overnight hours and 21 for your daytime highs.
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0: All right. Margaret, you asked to hear, I still haven't found what I'm looking for. What's going on?
1: So U2 is my favorite band of all time. I have been to 4 of their concerts. And back in the day, we remember when we had to like line up at Ticketmaster. Yeah. And my first experience getting U2 tickets, I waited in line 3 hours in the rain, but totally 100% worth it. I have to say, Larry Mullen Jr. is definitely easy on the eyes. But I enjoy the band as

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1: Morning. I'm Paul James with the latest from the NL Newsroom. Expectations are we could be punching more than one ballot coming up next month. Speculation rampant that Premier David Eby, poised to drop the writ today, put this province on.

0: on course for a provincial and municipal election campaign at the same time. The provincial election, almost inevitable given that EB's NDP holding a narrow one-seat majority following the death of Joan Stewart and a couple of his cabinet ministers undergoing cancer treatment at the moment. However, what's unclear at this point is whether the same voting booths will be used on the same day for the provincial and municipal elections. Something UBCM President Corey Ramsey says defeats the purpose of fixed election date legislation.
1: Dates for those are purposefully staggered and to avoid overlap, and for good reason. There is a need for some sober second thoughts by all concerned. UBCM is standing up for the public interest, and the public interest is not at all served by an overlapping provincial election.
0: The move by EB comes as the BC Conservative movement remains divided between its centrist and right-wing proponents. The city's latest land deal, with the school district being hailed as a major win for the Build Kamloops initiative. The city taking over vacant SD 73 lots on Greenfield Avenue in Brock, as well as Dallas Drive, to build new outdoor recreational facilities. While the specific sports and field layouts have yet to be nailed down, the goal to drastically increase the city's capacity for community athletics. Community Chair Kelly Hall says adding more green space and sports infrastructure key to growing the community.
2: As Build Kamloops chair, when we take a look and we focus on, you know, the opportunity to expand recreation within Kamloops. And when I talk about recreation, I'm talking about the Build Kamloops initiatives. These are the things that are going to bring people to our community, families to our communities.
0: Exact financial details of the land use agreement is still being finalized between the city and the school district. However, the school district does have the right of return if the land is needed for the development of a new school. Person in charge of the Kamloops Symphony Orchestra says there's a swell of excitement along St. Paul Street in downtown Kamloops as the city prepares to switch from digging to building at the site of the Center for the Performing Arts. Work crews thought to be putting in the final touches on helping settle the base of the facility so that the superstructure's foundation can be laid and the building can start actual upward construction after closer to a year of digging up the dirt and cement which held up the former Kamloops Daily News and Hudson's Bay Shopping Center at 4th and Seymour. Kelson Hall, which is adjoined to the site behind the former TELUS Annex building at 3rd and St. Paul, is the headquarters of the Kamloops Symphony Orchestra, which is going to open its new season next week. Music and programming director Chris Young says there is a level of enthusiasm around the job site.
3: I do get to talk to some staff members every once in a while, and they are just really excited. As we get closer, I think we're going to be really looking forward to seeing the building getting built, not just the hole in the ground.
0: The complete construction of the Center for the Performing Arts, tentatively scheduled to be complete in just over 2 years, late 2028, with the city expecting a grand opening in early 2029. Prime Minister Mark Carney, returning from Europe, is now focusing in on his Liberal caucus retreat before the fall sitting of the House of Commons begins on Monday. His trip to Strasbourg sought to secure a stronger alliance with the European Union, focused primarily on trade, defense, and people-to-people ties. It is the latest move in the campaign to reduce Canada's reliance on the U.S. Among the Liberals' first bills of the sitting of the legislature will be the legislation to enact the fuel excise tax extension that Ottawa announced on September the 2nd. Diesel prices in overdrive, particularly in the United States, where they're hitting a new record high. Reporter Elizabeth Scholze tells us the price increase is starting to filter into the inflationary trends across the entire U.S. economy.
4: We spoke with one manager of a trucking company in South Dakota overnight. He told us that the cost to fill up his small fleet of trucks has gone from $3,000 a week before the Iran war now to almost $7,000 now. And we are seeing these costs go across the economy. Most goods, a majority of goods in the U.S. travel through trucking, and that is why we could see these prices translate into higher costs for food, clothes, and packages.
0: Diesel prices are high because the lower valued crude, which is actually produced from, is being blocked in the Strait of Hormuz at the moment. U.S. refineries are not really equipped to refine diesel using the lighter sweet crude, which comes from Alberta and elsewhere. Tips or thoughts, NLNews at RadioNL.com. You can send them to us directly. Your weather is coming up next.
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0: More clear skies and sunshine in forecast for us here today in the Kamloops area. In fact, temperature is expected to be warmer than first anticipated. Looking at a high of 27 degrees for us today here in the afternoon. We'll look for a low of around 10 for tonight. As we get into your weekend, it's going to stay warm and sunny. 27 degrees again for your Saturday under clear skies through the evening down to 11. And then it's 28 expected on Sunday. As we get into Monday, it's 27 degrees once again through the daytime. But the high pressure system that is holding in all this heat and giving us all this sunshine is going to dissipate. It'll bring in a few clouds and it'll also allow the heat to dissipate as well. Down to 11 on Monday evening into Tuesday where it's 24 under partly cloudy skies expected on Tuesday. We've got a partly cloudy sky and 23 day on Wednesday. Thursday, long-term forecast looking for a mix of sun and cloud and a high of 22.
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King, there's Stand By Me. I'm Stacey. And yesterday, there was an awesome NFL game that took place where Detroit Lions and Buffalo Bills played. Two Canadian-U.S. border cities, right? And the Barenaked Ladies were on hand to sing the Canadian national anthem just to have some solidarity. And that was an awesome thing for the Bills and Detroit Lions to allow that to happen. The Bills won the game. 41-31 was the final score. But it's nice to have some love from our neighbors. Paola's Eyes of a Stranger, 70s, 80s, 90s.

0: Sharing the Love with Andy Kim, part of your 70s, 80s, 90s. I'm Stacey Thompson. I know everyone rolls their eyes at National Blah Blah Blah Days, but I like to mention them, the food ones especially, because maybe it'll give you an idea for something to try at lunch. And this dish is nothing extremely unique, but it is National Cheeseburger Day today. So perhaps you've got your favorite place, or maybe you want to try a new spot. And my mouth is watering just talking about this. You can also get a vegetarian burger, throw a piece of cheese on, and off you go. So find your favorite place. Go have a cheeseburger today for lunch, all right? Something we can all sort of do together, even if we're not sitting side by side. Anyway, let's get to more of your 70s, 80s, 90s, and get ready for the eardrums to fill in at 3 minutes and 40 seconds with the next song from Phil Collins.
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2: Paul James with you from the NL Newsroom. Here's what we're keeping watch on this hour. It is very likely that we are headed to the polls at almost the same time, if not the same day, provincially and municipally here in British Columbia. Indications are Premier David Eby will use a speech at the Union of BC Municipalities Convention today to announce he is calling for a provincial election. Clearwater Mayor Merlin Blackwell, who reporters caught up to at the UBCM in Vancouver, says he is not a fan of the idea of running provincial and municipal campaigns at the same time.
3: For no reason other than that you're taking advantage of a split between the conservative side of the ledger, it's painful for me to watch.
2: The UBCM also out opposing the idea, saying local leaders concerned the provincial election will dilute issues that voters should be focused in on locally, headed toward the polls. Kamloops Symphony Orchestra gearing up for its new season, all as the KSO team gets its firsthand look at how their new digs are coming along. Work on the new Center for the Performing Arts expected to start moving upward in short order, with crews building the center, now finalizing the ground so that pilings in the bottom of the superstructure can be developed, which includes a three-level underground parkade. KSL will continue to perform at the Sagebrush for the next 3 years or so until the new facility's finally finished. Music and programming director Chris Young says the rapid pace of the excavation work literally shaking things up at his headquarters.
4: It's wonderful to watch because we do have a window in to see the progress that's being made, and it is wonderful to see. And yeah, I get shooken up a little bit every day, but it is wonderful to see just how fast this is going.
2: The symphony's new season officially kicks off next week with a Juno Award-winning Inuit singer, Yantha Edmonds, as their opener. Now let's check in with what's happening on the national and international front.
5: Now this update from the Canadian Press. Canada's jobs minister was at an Ottawa college today to explain a federal government plan to get young workers paid on the job experience in the skilled trades. Patty Hajdu explained the $880 million funding for the program comes from a bigger pot of $8 billion the Liberals set aside since the spring economic update to promote these skilled trades across Canada. Ontario Conservative MP Larry Brock has resigned from the House of Commons and ended 5 years of representation Brantford Brant South. An IKEA executive says the company is leaning into its low-cost roots as cash-strapped Canadians look for more affordable ways to furnish their homes. IKEA Canada's chief executive Selwyn Crittenden says they're doubling down on affordability by expanding its used furniture business. And a striking black dress worn by the late Princess Diana on the day her estranged husband publicly admitted adultery is going up for auction. The dress is on public display as of today, and Sotheby's presale estimate is up to $300,000. From the Canadian Press, I'm Don Mitchell.
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2: High pressure system is continuing to hang over us here in southern BC, and we're going to get a nice dose of sunshine as a result. Again, today, 27 degrees expected for the afternoon high. It'll dip down to about 10 or so tonight, and then tomorrow to start off your weekend, another 27 degree day under clear skies and sunshine. Warms up even further as we hit Sunday, 28 degrees, the anticipated high with 12 through the overnight hours. Now, Monday, Daytime, at least, we're looking at another warm day, 27 degrees expected for your high. But then the high pressure system will start to break down. That'll bring some wind, but it'll also bring some cloudy periods as well. A low down to 11. The clouds will partly hang with us on Tuesday. The call right now, though, is for mostly sunshine, a high of 24. Cloud cover will start to creep back in, though, for Wednesday, 23 for your high. It's a 22-degree high on Thursday under a mix of sun and cloud. Normals for this time of year, 7 through the overnight hours and 21 for your daytime highs.
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0: Paul James with you from the NL Newsroom. Here's what we're keeping watch on this hour. It is very likely that we are headed to the polls at almost the same time, if not the same day, provincially and municipally here in British Columbia. Indications are Premier David Eby will use a speech at the Union of BC Municipalities Convention today to announce he is calling for a provincial election. Clearwater Mayor Merlin Blackwell, who reporters caught up to at the UBCM in Vancouver, says he is not a fan of the idea of running provincial and municipal campaigns at the same time.
1: For no reason other than that you're taking advantage of a split between the conservative side of the ledger, it's painful for me to watch.
0: The UBCM also out opposing the idea, saying local leaders concerned the provincial election will dilute issues that voters should be focused in on locally headed toward the polls.

0: Camo Symphony Orchestra gearing up for its new season, all as the KSO team gets its firsthand look at how their new digs are coming along. Work on the new Center for the Performing Arts expected to start moving upward in short order, with crews building the center, now finalizing the ground so that pilings in the bottom of the superstructure can be developed, which includes a three-level underground parkade. KSL will continue to perform at the Sagebrush for the next 3 years or so until the new facility is finally finished. Music and programming director Chris Young says the rapid pace of the excavation work literally shaking things up at his headquarters.
1: It's wonderful to watch because we do have a window in to see the progress that's being made, and it is wonderful to see. And yeah, I get shooken up a little bit every day, but it is wonderful to see just how fast this is going.
0: The Symphony's new season officially kicks off next week with a Juno Award-winning Inuit singer, Yantha Edmonds, as their opener. Now let's check in with what's happening on the national and international front.
2: From the National Newsroom of the Canadian Press, I'm Rob Westgate. Prime Minister Mark Carney is set to address his caucus in Ottawa today. The Liberal caucus retreat comes just before the fall sitting of the House of Commons gets underway. That happens Monday. Among the first bills of the sitting will be legislation to enact the fuel excise tax extension, which Carney had announced back on September 2nd. On Thursday, Carney returned from Strasbourg, France, where he looked to secure a stronger alliance with Europe, focused primarily on trade, defense, and people-to-people ties, the latest move in his campaign to reduce Canada's reliance on the U.S. Meanwhile, Canada's former ambassador to NATO says that, in the absence of public details about a proposed Euro-based security forum that could include Canada, it is unclear how the intercontinental group would work. Kerry Buck says there could be space for a Security Council if it focuses not on military response, but on issues that fall under the threshold of an armed attack, such as cyber attacks or disinformation aimed at polarizing electorates. She adds that if it is about duplicating NATO and situating that inside the EU architecture, it would be a less useful contribution. Elsewhere, Canada has the potential to bolster Europe's energy security through a new alliance, but experts say it doesn't necessarily mean tankers crossing the Atlantic Ocean laden with oil or liquefied natural gas. Rachel Doran, executive director at Clean Energy Canada, says she sees a promising opportunity to supply critical minerals to Europe, helping it transition away from fossil fuels toward clean power.
3: At this moment where we're really nation building, we're thinking about standing up new ports, standing up new supply chains, working in increasingly close ways with different trading partners, we really need to keep an eye on the prize, where those countries are going and the kinds of materials they're going to want from us.
2: Doran says the EU is only looking to produce 10% of the critical minerals it needs, meaning it will rely heavily on imports. Overseas now with an update to our breaking news story. A powerful bomb is torn through a mosque in northwestern Pakistan, killing at least 15. Officials say the same explosion also struck a nearby building housing police officers, leaving more than 56 people wounded, mostly worshippers. And from the world of business, Warren Buffett is stepping down as chairman of Berkshire Hathaway after serving in the role for more than 50 years. The company making the announcement this morning, saying the 96-year-old Buffett will become chairman emeritus and will take on his new role immediately. His son, Howard, will become the new chairman after serving as a Berkshire Hathaway board member since 1993. And finally, north of the 55th parallel, there are few indications that a five-party race is underway to elect Quebec's next government. However, the northern riding of Nunavik includes about 20 sparsely populated municipalities, and all five major parties have officially registered a candidate. This is the Canadian Press. In sports, the Los Angeles Dodgers clinched their fifth consecutive National League title and 13th in the past 14 season after posting an 8-2 win over the Cincinnati Reds. The two-time defending World Series champions are still chasing the NL's top seed, however. That's currently being held by the Milwaukee Brewers. Over to the NFL now, where fans of the Buffalo Bills had plenty to cheer about. QB Josh Allen led his team with three touchdown passes and a pair of TDs on the run, beating the Detroit Lions 41-31 in what was also the Bills' home opener at their new digs, Highmark Stadium, which is already being dubbed the house that Allen built. Now over to the hardwood, where Jackie Young tied the WNBA record for points in a quarter with 22 in the first and finished with a career-high 35 as the Los Angeles Aces beat the Seattle Storm 114-77 in their first game after the FIBA World Cup break. Elsewhere in the league, the Dallas Wings beat the Los Angeles Sparks 97-77 for their fifth straight victory. From the Canadian Press, I'm Rob Westgate.
4: From the NL Sports Desk, I'm John Keane. Well, it's opening night in the Western Hockey League, but the only game of the six on the ice in the Western Conference is in Prince George, the Cougars hosting the Penticton Vs. Meanwhile, Blazers get their season going tomorrow night at 6 against the Victoria Royals. That's from the Sandman Center. Good crowd expected for that one. A reminder, we'll get you all set up here for Blazer Hockey. First edition of the Blaze comes up at 3:30 this afternoon here on Radio NL. 90 minutes of Blazer and WHL coverage. That'll go into Blue Jays baseball here on NL at 5 o'clock. The Jays open a crucial series in Texas against the Rangers. The Jays enter the contest two games back of the final wild card spot, trying to track down Cleveland. Meanwhile, there's hockey at Mack Island tonight. The Kamloops Storm open up a brand new season in the new BC Hockey Conference at 7 o'clock against Columbia Valley. Merritt Centennial's home to Princeton. That's also a 7 o'clock game. And in the new Western International Junior Hockey League, the Chase Heat open up against Golden. That's sports. Paul has weather next.
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0: A lot of sunshine as we work our way through the rest of our weekend. We are looking at clear skies this evening, a low down to 9 for tomorrow. It is going to be another sunny one, 27 degrees, with the overnight temperatures back into double digits, down to 11. As we hit Sunday, warms up a little bit further, 28 degrees anticipated for your high under clear skies once again. Monday, we're going to have clear skies through the daytime, a high of 27 once again. But this high-pressure system that's keeping all this sunshine in is going to dissipate. That's going to let some clouds in, and it's going to let some heat out as well. Tuesday, we're looking at a high of 24, mostly clear skies through the day, some clouds through the overnight hours, and into Wednesday, where we're expecting mostly cloudy skies, 23 for your daytime high, high of 22 on Thursday under a mix of sun and cloud.
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for your 70s, 80s, 90s. We're sandwiched in between two 80s tunes, and we will go totally 80s in just about 2 hours or so, getting ready for the weekend. Naked Eyes, always something there to remind me, 70s, 80s, 90s.

0: George Harrison got my mind set on you. It's part of your 70s, 80s, 90s. The National Toy Hall of Fame finalists for class of 2026 are in, and we've got 12 finalists, including Bingo, Bop It, Care Bears, Mahjong, Monster High Dolls, got the board game Mousetrap, Pokemon Trading Cards, Polly Pocket, The Slide, like an actual playground slide, is considered a toy, I guess. Board game, sorry, Tickle Me Elmo, and Yahtzee. And the winners will be voted by toy industry experts, plus public voting at museumofplay.org throughout the next week. And three of the 12 toys will win and get inducted. So we'll have to wait until November for those. But anyway, Tickle Me Elmo was also nominated last year and didn't make the cut. And the three that did last year were Battleship, Slime, and Trivial Pursuit. So we'll have to wait and see what happens in November. In the meantime, you can place your votes at museumofplay.org. We'll get to more of your 70s, 80s, 90s with the Cars next.
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2: I'm Paul James with the latest from the NL Newsroom. As we await the impending call for the provincial election, we are hearing of more problems within the BC Conservatives and some unsavory activities taking place. A lawyer retained by the Conservative Party says the former executive director hired a private investigator. Lawmakers critical of leader Carolyn Findlay say they were targeted. Lawyer Bruce Halliser says Elaine Allen hired the investigator but would not name him or the people that he allegedly investigated. Alistair says he was retained to look into what happened in a very preliminary report delivered to the caucus on Wednesday. MLA Claire Ratty, who's been a strong critic of Carolyn Findlay's leadership as such, says she was told about being targeted by the private eye on Wednesday as part of that session. City's latest land deal with the school district being hailed as a major win for the Build Kamloops initiative. City taking over vacant SD 73 lots on Greenfield Avenue and Brock, as well as Dallas Drive, to build some new outdoor recreational facilities. While the specific sports and field layouts have yet to be nailed down, the goal to drastically increase the city's capacity for community athletics. Committee Chair Kelly Hall says adding more green space and sports infrastructure, the key to growing the city out.
3: As Build Kamloops Chair, when we take a look and we focus on, you know, the opportunity to expand recreation within Kamloops. And when I talk about recreation, I'm talking about the Build Kamloops initiatives. These are the things that are going to bring people to our community, families to our communities.
2: Exact financial details of the land use agreement still being finalized between the city and the school district. However, the school district will retain the right to take back the land if it needs to build a school on said property. Now let's check in with what's happening on the national and international front.
4: Now this update from the Canadian press. Liberal Prime Minister Mark Carney is telling his MPs to bring their best ideas to Parliament as the House of Commons prepares to resume sitting on Monday. The Liberal caucus is meeting in Ottawa, where Carney says one of the government's first priorities will be a bill to speed up project reviews for major infrastructure. Jobs Minister Patty Hajdu says Ottawa will not interfere with workers' right to strike as it considers changes to Canada's labour laws. A federal review found unions and employers divided over how much power the government should have to intervene in labor disputes. The Supreme Court of Canada says an error by Elections Canada was serious enough to undermine the integrity of the 2025 federal election in the Quebec riding of Terrebonne. The court has released its reasons for ordering a new election after finding some voters were sent mail-in ballot envelopes with incorrect postal codes. From the Canadian press, I'm John Kennedy.
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2: A lot of sunshine as we work our way through the rest of our weekend. We are looking at clear skies this evening, a low down to 9. For tomorrow, it is going to be another sunny one, 27 degrees, with the overnight temperatures back into double digits, down to 11. As we hit Sunday, warms up a little bit further, 28 degrees anticipated for your high under clear skies once again. Monday, We're going to have clear skies through the daytime, a high of 27 once again. But this high-pressure system that's keeping all this sunshine in is going to dissipate. That's going to let some clouds in, and it's going to let some heat out as well. Tuesday, we're looking at a high of 24, mostly clear skies through the day. Some clouds through the overnight hours and into Wednesday, where we're expecting mostly cloudy skies. 23 for your daytime high. High of 22 on Thursday under a mix of sun and cloud.
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Hey, she may be the queen of Christmas, but we can play other songs throughout the year, including this one. Mariah Carey. Here's Always Be My Baby. 70s, 80s, 90s.

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0: Paul James with you from the NL Newsroom. Here's what we're keeping watch on this hour. It is very likely that we are headed to the polls at almost the same time, if not the same day, provincially and municipally here in British Columbia. Indications are Premier David Eby will use a speech at the Union of BC Municipalities Convention today to announce he is calling for a provincial election. Clearwater Mayor Merlin Blackwell, who reporters caught up to at the UBCM in Vancouver, says he is not a fan of the idea of running provincial and municipal campaigns at the same time.
1: For no reason other than that you're taking advantage of a split between the conservative side of the ledger, it's painful for me to watch.
0: The UBCM also out opposing the idea, saying local leaders concerned the provincial election will dilute issues that voters should be focused in on locally, headed toward the polls. Kamloops Symphony Orchestra gearing up for its new season, all as the KSO team gets its firsthand look at how their new digs are coming along. Work on the new Center for the Performing Arts expected to start moving upward in short order, with crews building the center, now finalizing the ground so that pilings at the bottom of the superstructure can be developed, which includes a three-level underground parkade. KSL will continue to perform at the Sagebrush for the next 3 years or so until the new facility is finally finished. Music and programming director Chris Young says the rapid pace of the excavation work literally shaking things up at his headquarters.
2: It's wonderful to watch.

0: We do have a window in to see the progress that's being made, and it is wonderful to see. And yeah, I get shooken up a little bit every day, but it is wonderful to see just how fast this is going.
1: The Symphony's new season officially kicks off next week with a Juno Award-winning Inuit singer, Yantha Edmonds, as their opener. Now let's check in with what's happening on the national and international front.
2: From the National Newsroom of the Canadian Press, I'm Rob Westgate. Prime Minister Mark Carney is set to address his caucus in Ottawa today. The Liberal caucus retreat comes just before the fall sitting of the House of Commons gets underway. That happens Monday. Among the first bills of the sitting will be legislation to enact the fuel excise tax extension, which Carney had announced back on September 2nd. On Thursday, Carney returned from Strasbourg, France, where he looked to secure a stronger alliance with Europe, focused primarily on trade, defense, and people-to-people ties, the latest move in his campaign to reduce Canada's reliance on the U.S. Meanwhile, Canada's former ambassador to NATO says that, in the absence of public details about a proposed Euro-based security forum that could include Canada, it is unclear how the intercontinental group would work. Kerry Buck says there could be space for a Security Council if it focuses not on military response, but on issues that fall under the threshold of an armed attack, such as cyber attacks or disinformation aimed at polarizing electorates. She adds that if it is about duplicating NATO and situating that inside the EU architecture, it would be a less useful contribution. Elsewhere, Canada has the potential to bolster Europe's energy security through a new alliance, but experts say it doesn't necessarily mean tankers crossing the Atlantic Ocean laden with oil or liquefied natural gas. Rachel Doran, executive director at Clean Energy Canada, says she sees a promising opportunity to supply critical minerals to Europe, helping it transition away from fossil fuels toward clean power.
3: At this moment where we're really nation building, we're thinking about standing up new ports, standing up new supply chains, working in increasingly close ways with different trading partners. We really need to keep an eye on the prize, where those countries are going and the kinds of materials they're going to want from us.
2: Doran says the EU is only looking to produce 10% of the critical minerals it needs, meaning it will rely heavily on imports. Overseas now with an update to our breaking news story. A powerful bomb is torn through a mosque in northwestern Pakistan, killing at least 15. Officials say the same explosion also struck a nearby building housing police officers, leaving more than 56 people wounded, mostly worshippers. And from the world of business, Warren Buffett is stepping down as chairman of Berkshire Hathaway after serving in the role for more than 50 years. The company making the announcement this morning, saying the 96-year-old Buffett will become chairman emeritus and will take on his new role immediately. His son Howard will become the new chairman after serving as a Berkshire Hathaway board member since 1993. And finally, north of the 55th parallel, there are few indications that a five-party race is underway to elect Quebec's next government. However, the northern riding of Nunavut includes about 20 sparsely populated municipalities, and all five major parties have officially registered a candidate. This is the Canadian Press. In sports, the Los Angeles Dodgers clinched their fifth consecutive National League title and 13th in the past 14 seasons after posting an 8-2 win over the Cincinnati Reds. The two-time defending World Series champions are still chasing the NL's top seed, however. That's currently being held by the Milwaukee Brewers. Over to the NFL now, where fans of the Buffalo Bills had plenty to cheer about. QB Josh Allen led his team with three touchdown passes and a pair of TDs on the run, beating the Detroit Lions 41-31 in what was also the Bills' home opener at their new Diggs Highmark Stadium, which is already being dubbed the house that Allen built. Now over to the hardwood, where Jackie Young tied the WNBA record for points in a quarter with 22 in the first and finished with a career-high 35 as the Los Angeles Aces beat the Seattle Storm 114-77 in their first game after the FIBA World Cup break. Elsewhere in the league, the Dallas Wings beat the Los Angeles Sparks 97-77 for their fifth straight victory. From the Canadian Press, I'm Rob Westgate.
4: From the NL Sports Desk, I'm John Keane. We have loaded sports coverage this afternoon on Radio NL. It begins with the Blaze, our weekly look at the Blazers in the WHL. That gets going at 3:30 ahead of tomorrow's Blazers season opener at 6 o'clock from the Sandman Center. They'll take on the Victoria Royals. We'll preview that matchup and take a look ahead of the season. Opening night in the WHL features six games, including the Prince George Cougars, hosting the Penticton Vs. We also have Blue Jays baseball coming up on NL at 5 o'clock. Jays open up a crucial three-game series in Texas against the Rangers. Both of those teams, two games back of Cleveland for the final wild card spot. There's hockey tonight over at Mack Island as the Kamloops Storm open up a brand new season against Columbia Valley. Merritt Centennials are home to Princeton, and in the new Western International Hockey League, the Chase Heat hosting Golden. Week 16 of the CFL kicks off tonight in Hamilton. Ticats face the East Division leading Montreal Alouettes. The BC Lions are on a bye this week. That's sports. Paul has weather next.
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1: A lot of sunshine as we work our way through the rest of our weekend. We are looking at clear skies this evening, a low down to 9. For tomorrow, it is going to be another sunny one, 27 degrees, with the overnight temperatures back into double digits, down to 11. As we hit Sunday, warms up a little bit further, 28 degrees anticipated for your high under clear skies once again. Monday, we're going to have clear skies through the daytime, a high of 27 once again. But this high-pressure system that's keeping all this sunshine in is going to dissipate. That's going to let some clouds in, and it's going to let some heat out as well. Tuesday, we're looking at a high of 24, mostly clear skies through the day, some clouds through the overnight hours, and into Wednesday, where we're expecting mostly cloudy skies, 23 for your daytime high, high of 22 on Thursday under a mix of sun and cloud.
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In less than an hour, we'll get more of this. Because Totally 80s Friday is coming up. And that's a perfect way to get the weekend started. We don't want to rush it. We want to extend it because this is our last weekend of summer. So get out and enjoy. New Order and Bizarre Love Triangle.

Hey, wait a minute. Is that a shoulder shimmy you just did to that song on Radio NL? Nice. Very nice. Subtle, but nice.

0: Neil Young, my, hey. Part of your 70s, 80s, 90s. So this is it. Our final summer weekend of 2026. And there are ways that we can truly make the most of it. First of all, get outside. Get some fresh air. Go for a walk. Visit a park. Just get outdoors, you know? Also, wake up the same time every day this weekend so you get the most of your weekend. And it won't mess up your sleep schedule for the following work week, right? Don't forget to split the days between doing stuff and doing nothing. So you could spend, let's say, today and tomorrow getting things done, and then Sunday to truly rest and reset. And also, get one thing done tonight. Could be something fun, like hanging out with friends, or maybe it's chores, but something to get out of the way so you really do get the full weekend to yourself. We'll be with you all weekend with more of your 70s, 80s, 90s, including Tony Basil next.
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2: Paul James with you from the NL Newsroom. Here's what we're keeping watch on this hour. It is very likely that we are headed to the polls at almost the same time, if not the same day, provincially and municipally here in British Columbia. Indications are Premier David Eby will use a speech at the Union of BC Municipalities Convention today to announce he is calling for a provincial election. Clearwater Mayor Merlin Blackwell, who reporters caught up to at the UBCM in Vancouver, says he is not a fan of the idea of running provincial and municipal campaigns at the same time.
3: For no reason other than that you're taking advantage of a split between the conservative side of the ledger, it's painful for me to watch.
2: The UBCM also out opposing the idea, saying local leaders concerned the provincial election will dilute issues that voters should be focused in on locally, headed toward the polls. Kamloops Symphony Orchestra gearing up for its new season, all as the KSO team gets its firsthand look at how their new digs are coming along. Work on the new Center for the Performing Arts expected to start moving upward in short order, with crews building the center, now finalizing the ground so that pilings at the bottom of the superstructure can be developed, which includes a three-level underground parkade. KSL will continue to perform at the Sagebrush for the next 3 years or so until the new facility's finally finished. Music and programming director Chris Young says the rapid pace of the excavation work literally shaking things up at his headquarters.
4: It's wonderful to watch because we do have a window in to see the progress that's being made, and it is wonderful to see. And yeah, I get shooken up a little bit every day, but it is wonderful to see just how fast this is going.
2: The symphony's new season officially kicks off next week with a Juno Award-winning Inuit singer, Yantha Edmonds, as their opener. Now let's check in with what's happening on the national and international front.
5: Now this update from the Canadian press. Liberal Prime Minister Mark Carney is telling his MPs to bring their best ideas to Parliament as the House of Commons prepares to resume sitting on Monday. The Liberal caucus is meeting in Ottawa, where Carney says one of the government's first priorities will be a bill to speed up project reviews for major infrastructure. Jobs Minister Patty Haidu says Ottawa will not interfere with workers' right to strike as it considers changes to Canada's labor laws. A federal review found unions and employers divided over how much power the government should have to intervene in labor disputes. The Supreme Court of Canada says an error by Elections Canada was serious enough to undermine the integrity of the 2025 federal election in the Quebec riding of Terrebonne. The court has released its reasons for ordering a new election after finding some voters were sent mail-in ballot envelopes with incorrect postal codes. From the Canadian Press, I'm John Kennedy.
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2: A lot of sunshine as we work our way through the rest of our weekend. We are looking at clear skies this evening, a low down to 9. For tomorrow, it is going to be another sunny one, 27 degrees, with the overnight temperatures back into double digits, down to 11. As we hit Sunday, warms up a little bit further, 28 degrees anticipated for your high under clear skies once again. Monday, We're going to have clear skies through the daytime, a high of 27 once again. But this high-pressure system that's keeping all this sunshine in is going to dissipate. That's going to let some clouds in, and it's going to let some heat out as well. Tuesday, we're looking at a high of 24, mostly clear skies through the day. Some clouds through the overnight hours and into Wednesday, where we're expecting mostly cloudy skies, 23 for your daytime high. High of 22 on Thursday under a mix of sun and cloud.
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I love that there will forever be a Canadian tie to Sir Elton John, since his husband is from Toronto or Scarborough. 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

0: Paul James with the latest from NL Newsroom. As we await the impending call for the provincial election, we are hearing of more problems within the BC Conservatives and some unsavory activities taking place. A lawyer retained by the Conservative Party says the former executive director hired a private investigator. Lawmakers critical of leader Carolyn Findlay say they were targeted. Lawyer Bruce Halliser says Elaine Allen hired the investigator but would not name him or the people that he allegedly investigated. Halliser says he was retained to look into what happened in a very preliminary report delivered to the caucus on Wednesday. MLA Claire Ratty, who's been a strong critic of Carolyn Findlay's leadership as such, says she was told about being targeted by the private eye on Wednesday as part of that session. City's latest land deal with the school district being hailed as a major win for the Build Kamloops initiative. City taking over vacant SD 73 lots on Greenfield Avenue and Brock, as well as Dallas Drive, to build some new outdoor recreational facilities. While the specific sports and field layouts have yet to be nailed down, the goal to drastically increase the city's capacity for community athletics. Committee Chair Kelly Hall says adding more green space and sports infrastructure, the key to growing the city out.
1: As Build Kamloops Chair, when we take a look and we focus on, you know, the opportunity to expand recreation within Kamloops. And when I talk about recreation, I'm talking about the Build Kamloops initiatives. These are the things that are going to bring people to our community, families to our communities.
0: Exact financial details of the land use agreement still being finalized between the city and the school district. However, the school district will retain the right to take back the land if it needs to build a school on said property. Now let's check in with what's happening on the national and international front.
2: From the National Newsroom of the Canadian Press, I'm Rob Westgate. Prime Minister Mark Carney is set to address his caucus in Ottawa today. The Liberal caucus retreat comes just before the fall sitting of the House of Commons gets underway. That happens Monday. Among the first

0: bills of the sitting will be legislation to enact the fuel excise tax extension, which Carney had announced back on September 2nd. On Thursday, Carney returned from Strasbourg, France, where he looked to secure a stronger alliance with Europe, focused primarily on trade, defense, and people-to-people ties, the latest move in his campaign to reduce Canada's reliance on the U.S. Meanwhile, Canada's former ambassador to NATO says that, in the absence of public details about a proposed Euro-based security forum that could include Canada, it is unclear how the intercontinental group would work. Kerry Buck says there could be space for a Security Council if it focuses not on military response, but on issues that fall under the threshold of an armed attack, such as cyber attacks or disinformation aimed at polarizing electorates. She adds that if it is about duplicating NATO and situating that inside the EU architecture, it would be a less useful contribution. Elsewhere, Canada has the potential to bolster Europe's energy security through a new alliance, but experts say it doesn't necessarily mean tankers crossing the Atlantic Ocean laden with oil or liquefied natural gas. Rachel Doran, executive director at Clean Energy Canada, says she sees a promising opportunity to supply critical minerals to Europe, helping it transition away from fossil fuels toward clean power.
1: At this moment where we're really nation building, we're thinking about standing up new ports, standing up new supply chains, working in increasingly close ways with different trading partners. We really need to keep an eye on the prize, where those countries are going and the kinds of materials they're going to want from us.
0: Doran says the EU is only looking to produce 10% of the critical minerals it needs, meaning it will rely heavily on imports. Overseas now with an update to our breaking news story. A powerful bomb is torn through a mosque in northwestern Pakistan, killing at least 15. Officials say the same explosion also struck a nearby building housing police officers, leaving more than 56 people wounded, mostly worshippers. And from the world of business, Warren Buffett is stepping down as chairman of Berkshire Hathaway after serving in the role for more than 50 years. The company making the announcement this morning, saying the 96-year-old Buffett will become chairman emeritus and will take on his new role immediately. His son, Howard, will become the new chairman after serving as a Berkshire Hathaway board member since 1993. And finally, north of the 55th parallel, there are few indications that a five-party race is underway to elect Quebec's next government. However, the northern riding of Nunavik includes about 20 sparsely populated municipalities, and all five major parties have officially registered a candidate. This is the Canadian Press. In sports, the Los Angeles Dodgers clinched their fifth consecutive National League title and 13th in the past 14 seasons after posting an 8-2 win over the Cincinnati Reds. The two-time defending World Series champions are still chasing the NL's top seed, however. That's currently being held by the Milwaukee Brewers. Over to the NFL now, where fans of the Buffalo Bills had plenty to cheer about. QB Josh Allen led his team with three touchdown passes and a pair of TDs on the run, beating the Detroit Lions 41-31 in what was also the Bills' home opener at their new digs, Highmark Stadium, which is already being dubbed the house that Allen built. Now over to the hardwood, where Jackie Young tied the WNBA record for points in a quarter with 22 in the first and finished with a career-high 35 as the Los Angeles Aces beat the Seattle Storm 114-77 in their first game after the FIBA World Cup break. Elsewhere in the league, the Dallas Wings beat the Los Angeles Sparks 97-77 for their fifth straight victory. From the Canadian Press, I'm Rob Westgate.
2: From the NL Sports Desk, I'm John Keane. Well, it's opening night in the Western Hockey League, but the only game of the six on the ice in the Western Conference is in Prince George, the Cougars hosting the Penticton Vs. Meanwhile, Blazers get their season going tomorrow night at 6 against the Victoria Royals. That's from the Sandman Center. Good crowd expected for that one. A reminder, we'll get you all set up here for Blazer Hockey. First edition of The Blaze comes up at 3:30 this afternoon here on Radio NL. 90 minutes of Blazer and WHL coverage. That'll go into Blue Jays baseball here on NL at 5 o'clock. The Jays open a crucial series in Texas against the Rangers. The Jays enter the contest two games back of the final wild card spot, trying to track down Cleveland. Meanwhile, there's hockey at Mack Island tonight. The Kamloops Storm open up a brand new season in the new BC Hockey Conference at 7 o'clock against Columbia Valley. Merritt Centennial's home to Princeton. That's also a 7 o'clock game. And in the new Western International Junior Hockey League, the Chase Heat open up against Golden. That's sports. Paul has weather next.
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6: A lot of sunshine as we work our way through the rest of our weekend. We are looking at clear skies this evening, a low down to 9. For tomorrow, it is going to be another sunny one, 27 degrees, with the overnight temperatures back into double digits, down to 11. As we hit Sunday, warms up a little bit further, 28 degrees anticipated for your high under clear skies once again. Monday, we're going to have clear skies through the daytime, a high of 27 once again. But this high-pressure system that's keeping all this sunshine in is going to dissipate. That's going to let some clouds in, and it's going to let some heat out as well. Tuesday, we're looking at a high of 24, mostly clear skies through the day, some clouds through the overnight hours, and into Wednesday, where we're expecting mostly cloudy skies, 23 for your daytime high, high of 22 on Thursday under a mix of sun and cloud.
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0: Stacy's Friday. I'm Stacy. And you know that Chihuahuas may be carrying more wild ancestry than anyone's actually realized? There's a new genetic study that found that the tiny dogs share a portion of their DNA with coyotes. Scientists at Stanford University made the discovery while testing software designed to trace the ancestry of animal genomes. And they're not exactly sure when coyotes entered the Chihuahua family tree, but evidence suggests that it happened before European contact with the Americas. So it might explain why some Chihuahuas are famously bold and have independent personality traits. Yeah, they're tougher than the big guys, aren't they? We'll get back to more of your totally 80s. We've got Smooth Criminal. It's Michael Jackson next.
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2: Paul James with you from the NL Newsroom. Here's what we're keeping watch on this hour. It is very likely that we are headed to the polls at almost the same time, if not the same day, provincially and municipally here in British Columbia. Indications are Premier David Eby will use a speech at the Union of BC Municipalities Convention today to announce he is calling for a provincial election. Clearwater Mayor Merlin Blackwell, who reporters caught up to at the UBCM in Vancouver, says he is not a fan of the idea of running provincial and municipal campaigns at the same time.
3: For no reason other than that you're taking advantage of a split between the conservative side of the ledger, it's painful for me to watch.
2: The UBCM also out opposing the idea, saying local leaders concerned the provincial election will dilute issues that voters should be focused in on locally, headed toward the polls. Kamloops Symphony Orchestra gearing up for its new season, all as the KSO team gets its firsthand look at how their new digs are coming along. Work on the new Center for the Performing Arts expected to start moving upward in short order, with crews building the center, now finalizing the ground so that pilings at the bottom of the superstructure can be developed, which includes a 3-level underground parkade. KSL will continue to perform at the Sagebrush for the next 3 years or so until the new facility is finally finished. Music and programming director Chris Young says the rapid pace of the excavation work literally shaking things up at his headquarters.
4: It's wonderful to watch because we do have a window in to see the progress that's being made. And it is wonderful to see. And yeah, I get shooken up a little bit every day, but it is wonderful to see just how fast this is going.
2: The symphony's new season officially kicks off next week with a Juno Award-winning Inuit singer, Yantha Edmonds, as their opener. Now let's check in with what's happening on the national and international front.
5: Now this update from the Canadian Press. Canada could help Europe secure new energy supplies, but experts say that does not necessarily mean Canadian oil and gas tankers crossing the Atlantic. Energy experts say Canada currently lacks the East Coast infrastructure needed to easily send large amounts of oil and gas to Europe, although companies could use supply swaps and other trading agreements. Prime Minister Mark Carney says Canada is entering the fall parliamentary session as a powerful, confident, and united country. Speaking to Liberal MPs in Ottawa, Carney says the government's first priorities will be legislation to speed up the reviews of major infrastructure projects. Meanwhile, Canadian politicians are criticizing hockey star Alex Ovechkin for his appearance in a Russian political ad, but are not calling for him to be banned from Canada. The Ukrainian-Canadian Congress wants Ottawa to impose sanctions and a travel ban on the Washington Capitals captain after he appeared alongside Russian Foreign Minister Sergei Lavrov. From the Canadian Press, I'm John Kennedy

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3: A lot of sunshine as we work our way through the rest of our weekend. We are looking at clear skies this evening, a low down to 9. For tomorrow, it is going to be another sunny one, 27 degrees, with the overnight temperatures back into double digits, down to 11. As we hit Sunday, warms up a little bit further, 28 degrees anticipated for your high under clear skies once again. Monday, we're going to have clear skies through the daytime, a high of 27 once again. But this high-pressure system that's keeping all this sunshine in is going to dissipate. That's going to let some clouds in, and it's going to let some heat out as well. Tuesday, we're looking at a high of 24, mostly clear skies through the day, some clouds through the overnight hours, and into Wednesday, where we're expecting mostly cloudy skies, 23 for your daytime high, high of 22 on Thursday under a mix of sun and cloud.
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She's Friday with Belinda Carlisle. There's Mad About You. I'm Stacey, and I just realized this is our last Totally 80s Friday for the summer of 2026. This time next weekend, we'll be in a brand new season. Let's go back to when Hairspray was everything. 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
5: Paul James with you from the NL Newsroom. Here's what we're keeping watch on this hour. It is very likely that we are headed to the polls at almost the same time, if not the same day, provincially and municipally here in British Columbia. Indications are Premier David Eby will use a speech at the Union of BC Municipalities Convention today to announce he is calling for a provincial election. Clearwater Mayor Merlin Blackwell, who reporters caught up to at the UBCM in Vancouver, says he is not a fan of the idea of running provincial and municipal campaigns at the same time.
6: For no reason other than that you're taking advantage of a split between the conservative side of the ledger, it's painful for me to watch.
5: The UBCM also out opposing the idea, saying local leaders concerned the provincial election will dilute issues that voters should be focused in on locally, headed toward the polls. Kamloops Symphony Orchestra gearing up for its new season, all as the KSO team gets its firsthand look at how their new digs are coming along. Work on the new Center for the Performing Arts expected to start moving upward in short order, with crews building the center, now finalizing the ground so that pilings at the bottom of the superstructure can be developed, which includes a 3-level underground parkade. KSL will continue to perform at the Sagebrush for the next 3 years or so until the new facility is finally finished. Music and programming director Chris Young says the rapid pace of the excavation work literally shaking things up at his headquarters.
7: It's wonderful to watch because we do have a window in to see the progress that's being made. And it is wonderful to see. And yeah, I get shooken up a little bit every day.

0: But it is wonderful to see just how fast this is going.
1: The Symphony's new season officially kicks off next week with a Juno Award-winning Inuit singer, Yantha Edmonds, as their opener. Now let's check in with what's happening on the national and international front.
2: From the National Newsroom of the Canadian Press, I'm John Kennedy. Prime Minister Mark Carney is heading to the United Nations next week as wars, geopolitical tensions, and pressure on the international system dominate the agenda. Carney will be in New York from Monday to Wednesday, but will not address the 81st session of the UN General Assembly. Foreign Affairs Minister Anita Anand is scheduled to speak, while Carney will take part in a roundtable on strengthening international cooperation. He'll also co-host an event focused on a two-state solution, 1 year after Canada, the UK, and France recognized an independent Palestinian state. Canada's new alliance with Europe could open more opportunities for energy trade, but experts say that won't necessarily mean tankers carrying Canadian oil and gas across the Atlantic. Prime Minister Mark Carney discussed closer ties with the European Union during his visit to France this week, as Europe looks for more reliable sources of energy. Experts say Canada doesn't currently have the East Coast infrastructure needed to easily ship large amounts of oil and gas to Europe. They say Canada's opportunities could also extend beyond fossil fuels, including hydrogen, biofuels, uranium, and critical minerals needed for Europe's shift towards electrification. Prime Minister Mark Carney says his government will be introducing what he calls the Safe Social Media Act this fall. Speaking to the Liberal caucus in Ottawa today, Carney says his government is working to protect young people online.
3: We are safeguarding the digital world so our young people can be free and safe when they're navigating it. And we'll fight for Canada to lead the world in building the smart, safe digital tools of the next decade, including in AI.
2: The Prime Minister says growing concerns about online harms affecting children show the current system is not working and that stronger action is needed beyond what tech companies are doing. Eight former British Columbia Conservatives have joined Centre BC, saying they want to provide voters with a viable option on the right if Premier David Eby calls a snap election. New leader Peter Malobar says the group name came together to offer a viable, serious, legitimate voting option, referring to the Conservative opposition as a, quote, clown college.
4: We are going to be hyper-focused on healthcare and bringing that innovation and creative solutions into that sector so people can actually have a healthcare system they can rely on and cancer access they can rely on. We're going to be hyper-focused around crime and safety in our streets to make sure people can actually feel safe again.
2: Milo Barr has been working on creating his own political party, but had not finished the process with Elections BC to get official status. U.S. President Donald Trump says CNN, MSNOW, and Politico are being barred from the White House over what he calls unfavorable coverage. Trump made the announcement on social media on Friday, accusing the outlets of spreading what he described as fake news and warning other media organizations they could face the same treatment. This is the Canadian Press. In sports, the Toronto Blue Jays will turn to their ace as they continue their fight for an American League wildcard spot. Dylan Cease is set to get the start tonight as Toronto opens a three-game series with the Rangers in Texas. Toronto and Texas enter the contest two games back of Cleveland for the final AL wildcard spot. The Hamilton Tiger Cats look to end a three-game losing streak when they host the Montreal Alouettes in CFL action tonight. Hamilton enters the game in third place in the East Division at 4-9 and in danger of missing the playoffs. The Alouettes lead the East at 10-3. The Calgary Flames have signed forward Brendan Othman to a one-year, two-way contract extension worth $975,000 U.S. at the NHL level. He had a goal and an assist in two games with the Flames last season after being acquired from the New York Rangers in March. The Rangers selected Othman 15th overall in the 2021 NHL draft. From the Canadian Press, I'm John Kennedy.
5: From the NL Sports Desk, I'm John Keane. We have loaded sports coverage this afternoon on Radio NL. It begins with the Blaze, our weekly look at the Blazers in the WHL. That gets going at 3:30 ahead of tomorrow's Blazers season opener at 6 o'clock from the Sandman Center. They'll take on the Victoria Royals. We'll preview that matchup and take a look ahead of the season. Opening night in the WHL featured six games, including the Prince George Cougars hosting the Penticton Vs. We also have Blue Jays baseball coming up on NL at 5 o'clock. Jays open up a crucial three-game series in Texas against the Rangers. Both of those teams, two games back of Cleveland for the final wild card spot. There's hockey tonight over at Mack Island as the Kamloops Storm open up a brand new season against Columbia Valley. Merritt Centennials are home to Princeton, and in the new Western International Hockey League, the Chase Heat hosting Golden. Week 16 of the CFL kicks off tonight in Hamilton. Ticats face the East Division leading Montreal Alouettes. The BC Lions are on a bye this week. That's sports. Paul has weather next.
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1: A lot of sunshine as we work our way through the rest of our weekend. We are looking at clear skies this evening, a low down to 9. For tomorrow, it is going to be another sunny one, 27 degrees, with the overnight temperatures back into double digits, down to 11. As we hit Sunday, warms up a little bit further, 28 degrees anticipated for your high under clear skies once again. Monday, we're going to have clear skies through the daytime, a high of 27 once again. But this high pressure system that's keeping all this sunshine in is going to dissipate. That's going to let some clouds in, and it's going to let some heat out as well. Tuesday, we're looking at a high of 24, mostly clear skies through the day, some clouds through the overnight hours, and into Wednesday, where we're expecting mostly cloudy skies, 23 for your daytime high, high of 22 on Thursday under a mix of sun and cloud.
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12: Wells.

It's Friday, and once again, we've gone totally 80s. Welcome to the show. It's Drew Ferreira. Perfect song as we get into the final weekend of summer 2026. Kim Mitchell. This is Patio Lanterns.

0: To let you know, you're one of my kind.
1: 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For the latest on the Kamloops Blazers and everything happening around the Western Hockey League. 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

0: It's a presentation of Rivershore Golf Links. Welcome back, everybody. It's great to be back after the long off season. Here we are. We're back in the recording booth. We have a loaded show. We're going to try to get the next 90 minutes as jam-packed as possible for not only a Kamloops Blazer preview, but around the WHL. We'll talk BC Division. We'll look around the different divisions. We got a lot of content here to get through. So let's roll right into it. We appreciate everybody being back on board. You, the listener. You, the downloader. Perhaps you're listening on Radio NL Friday or Saturday as we head into a brand new season of Blazer hockey. It's great to be back. Let's roll right into our show. Ahead, we will sit down with head coach GM Sean Clouston. We'll talk about what happened in the offseason, the losses, what the team looks like position by position. We'll talk some import situation. We'll talk about some of the players that are looking to step it up this year. We'll talk about a great group of 16-year-olds that have made this hockey club, and we'll break it all down here. Blazers and Sean Clouston, that's coming up here in mere minutes. We'll also tour around the BC Division. We'll welcome back friend of the show, Regan Bartel. We'll do the deepest dive we can into the BC Division and give you a bit of a preview of some of the teams and what to watch for ahead. We'll hear from our title sponsor, Kevin at Rivershore. He'll pop by as well. I hope you had a great summer. We had a great Stanley Cup party for Logan Stankoven back about a month ago or so at Riverside Park. We'll talk more about that. We'll take your questions and fan mail. We'll do some buying and selling. We got it all. Episode 1, Season 5 of The Blaze. Let's go.
1: Everybody on? Good. Great. Grand. Wonderful.
0: Okay, let's get into it. It's the opener, and we're happy to have Thompson Valley Charters back. They've been with us since day one on the Blaze, going back for 5 seasons. Roger and the crew, Jen and Brian, and all the folks that make it happen, Ian over at Thompson Valley Charters as well. TVCBus.ca, we always talk about them being locally owned and operated. And, of course, the official bus carrier of the Kamloops Blazers, they are Thompson Valley Charters. You know, I think, you know, for Kamloops, highlight of the summer had to have been the Logan Stankoven Stanley Cup event. What an event it was. Riverside Park, like, what, 7,000? It was an awesome day. And I think one thing I'll take away from that that I remember from that day, I went a little long into the night, but there was this amazing crowd pop when he showed up with the Stanley Cup on the stage there at the band shell, lifted it over his head, the confetti goes off, and I just think the organizers did a great job of that. We had Logan on stage, we chatted with him. There were so many stops along the way, so I just wanted to thank the Stankovens for making me a part of that. It was an awesome day, and as I ended it off, we'll do it again this time, same time next year. I mean, that's a possibility for sure. We'll wait and see how that all happens. Stankoven, of course, on the new big ticket this year for his contract. How about Fraser Minton as well? Fraser will be our guest next week on the show, talking about his time here, that big 7x7.2 deal he signed with the Boston Bruins to extend long term to be a Bruin. Another guy that's just definitely carried the torch for the organization since departing. Here's a bit of that. Early morning announcement. Like, I woke up here Pacific time and, you know, fired up Twitter and saw the deal right there. I was like, wow, that's amazing. But I understand the night before, you sort of reached out to a few people to say, hey, you're going to see some news tomorrow. And you kind of did a round of thank you texts. Tell me a little bit more about that and, you know, what went into that.
2: Yeah, I just knew for a while, obviously, that it was going to get done, and tried my best to keep it to myself. Didn't want it to leak out, as these things often do prior to the announcement. Just, you know, for the sake of the social media team and everything, to keep it as their announcement is always the best way to do it. So I was pretty tight-lipped throughout the process, but was just kind of sitting in bed the night before and knowing it was going to come and knowing everyone would see it the next day. I knew there was, you know, family members and previous coaches and people I'd worked with along the way and who deserve to hear from me, hear a thank you, and just reached out to them prior to becoming public.
0: Okay, so we'll have that all coming up next week. We've got Regan Bartel coming up a little bit later on to talk about the BC Division. We'll break that all down. We'll talk more about rule changes that came in, 3 of them for fans to watch. We'll take your questions in fan mail. full mailbag this week. We'll try to get to all of them. We'll do some buying and selling. We'll get to all of it. Sean Clouston standing by. That's the opener. That's for Thompson Valley Charters. Okay, feature guest time. Did a long sit-down chat with Sean Clouston about this year's team. That's coming up. Must listen to find out just where this team is at and what direction it's going in. 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Again, that's Mastodon Equipment Repair. They're back on the Blazer broadcast this year, too. We have some fun with our heavy metal moment. So listen for that as we kick off Blazer hockey on Radio 1L. Okay, with Sean Clouston. Sean, brand new season. Everyone is excited, but you know we'll talk about, I think, what was the offseason was a bit of a changing of the guard, at least offensively. There's been a lot of goals that have been moved on to NCAA or pro or what have you, but I think a lot of this camp was spent trying to find out who was part of this next wave, who can help you contribute now. What's your takeaway from last year, the offense you're losing, and how you try and find it, and maybe you have to change a style of play to try and find a way this year?
3: Yeah, I don't quite have all the answers yet. You know, as time moves on, we'll see or get more answers to that question. I think that, you know, you mentioned style of play. I think that, you know, we've always tried to hang on to Blazer hockey, hard-working team mentality, you know, try to get back to the point, you know, the conference championship runs and the Memorial Cup where, you know, we've got four lines and we can really roll lines and everybody, you know, somewhat interchangeable. Of course, you got your top guys and you got young guys, but they're all, you know, supposed to play the same way so that when guys go down, somebody moves up in the lineup or you can, somebody's really playing well, you can flip some guys and it's not like, well, these guys play a certain way and everybody else plays differently. You know, maybe we've gotten had to or just, you know, gotten away from that a little bit for various reasons. I mean, one, you know, if you look at last year, there was probably a fairly clear separation. Well, these are our top guys for sure, and hopefully these guys can hold the fort, you know, like get through their shifts, and then we can maybe get to a power play, and whether it's Lafreniere or Evis Jeschen or Baim or JP, they can win the game for us. So we probably don't have that. We don't have, you know, can Baim or score a couple goals tonight just by being Baimer. We probably don't have that. But I think what I've seen is some promise in that, you know, we've got a bunch of players that seem to, you know, have good intelligence, be able to play kind of a give and go game, manage pucks, get after it on the forecheck, work really hard on the track. And the challenge is preseason is usually drastically different than the regular season. But there were signs in preseason that we've got players that we've added to the group and then some young players that really have shown the ability to play an up-tempo, fast, aggressive style of game. And they're really willing to work hard at both ends of the ice.
0: Now, we talk about those players that have departed. It seems like there's a great group of young players that have come in this year that are really pushing for more. And we'll talk about that in a second. But it's almost like at some point you're going to turn the keys to the vehicle over here to them. Maybe not quite yet, but it's some good signs. What veteran returning players have taken a step in your eyes that are ready for more this year?
3: Yeah, I mean, the real obvious one is Thompson. He had a good 16-year-old season, and then at 17 and 18, he kind of hit a wall, kind of stalled or stymied, and in a sense, maybe took a step backwards because, you know, you do have new players, younger players coming in, and if those players are ready to go or certain players improve more over the course of the season, you actually lose some ground in, you know, as far as the roster is concerned. He, you know, took some conversations to heart and had an unbelievable offseason, like completely transformed his body composition. I mean, he's stronger, more muscular, leaner, and you can see it on the ice. You can just see, you know, we always felt he was a smart player. But you can just see he's found another step or two. He's found some more jump. The other thing that, you know, you put in the work and you feel more confident. You feel deserving. You feel like I worked really hard and I believe that this is going to help me. So it gives you confidence. So that's one player that's, you know, really, really taken a step. You know, I think, you know, you mentioned the 09 group. When you look at that group in general, I think they all look, you know, like they're ready to take on more. Garris and, you know, Dumansky would be two guys there that we see as guys that have the ability to log some more ice time, to play a little bit higher up in the lineup and help us. I'm always going to miss somebody and somebody's going to get their feelings hurt or whatever, but, you know, in general, the 09s have done a good job and look like they're ready to take on more.
4: We saw Vitsa Heiskey just absolutely electrify that overtime goal last weekend to wrap up the preseason. You know what? You go 4-0-1-1 in the preseason. If you're collecting points, that's 10 out of 12. And I think you mentioned, I think it's going to get a lot harder starting this weekend. And a preseason is a good reflection of your younger guys. It's also, I think, a good reflection of your goaltending. Let's start there. We'll go positionally here. Caden Tate and Logan Edmonstone, really, I don't think there's any surprise that those are the two that you'll start the season with here. One's 19, one's 17. One's a highly touted prospect out of the States. One's been here since 16. How do you anticipate games? How does that break up?
3: Yeah, I think that's a good question, and I think it's something that we'll discuss moving forward. But in general, you want competition. In general, I think both guys deserve opportunity right now. Eddie had a great season last year. I think that you know, he proved to a lot of people, you know, especially in the second half, he had a stretch there where he was outstanding in the second half, where, you know, we needed to get some wins. We needed to solidify a playoff spot. That was the goal last year. And he was a big part of that, a huge part of that, you know, and as a coaching staff. And I think for the players, it's a great feeling to go into a game thinking, you know what, like if we do our job, you know, we have a chance because Eddie's going to do his job. So he definitely earned, you know, the opportunity to come back this year and prove that he's the top guy. Now, Tate came up and played a couple games and showed, and you know, won both, performed well. So it was a much smaller sample size, but he proved that he has the ability to be, you know, a solid goaltender with you know, a ton of potential with his frame. He's large, has great structure, has, you know, real good demeanor in the net. So as you mentioned, I think there's tremendous amount of upside there. So, you know, I think both guys will get playing time early. Both guys are going to get opportunity. And at some point, you know, during the season, you want to sort of settle into, you know, maybe, you know, this guy's got the net. It's his until he needs some help. And so I think we're in a really good situation. It's always a little bit tricky. You know, you want both guys wanting that. And, you know, you want both guys believing that they should, or, you know, have the ability to be the number one guy. And yet I think it's really early, and I think we're in a really good spot.
4: Let's shift to the blue line. And I know this show spent most of last year on the Harrison Brunick watch. It seemed like every week we were fully engulfed with what was going on with him. That blue line early last season, I'm thinking October on that Eastern swing, you were running out four or five first-year players, really, for the most part. And there was nights where it was just a bit too much. You went out and got Cade Rudig to kind of solidify things. Rhett Ravindahl comes back from injury, and then you go from there. You get Harrison Brunick back at some point there, too. You lose Ryan Michael, your captain, your leader. Rhett Ravindahl, Harrison Brunick. Going into this year, I was a little bit concerned about the blue line. But for some reason, they've made a believer out of me. You add Cherepanov, I'll get your take on him, the Russian defenseman. And you mentioned some players that have really stepped up and look good. So I want you to talk about the blue line, and also want you to mention Mateo Ferreira, who's come in here. And, you know, you have some of your hockey staff that think that, you know, he's ready to be a full-time guy and not miss games this year.
3: Yeah, like, interestingly, time will tell, but it appears as though that might actually be a bit of a strength. You mentioned, like this is a developmental league, so where players are at the beginning of last year should be a very different place. If the players have done their job, if the coaches have done their job, they should be much improved a year later. If they buy into that, I have to have a really good off season, I can make some ground, I can make up some ground. So yeah, I think you're right. I think, you know, when you look at the beginning of last year, it was that swing. You know, we won maybe three games, and then we went on that swing, and it was completely different. It was like, wow. I mean, teams are kind of getting their structure and managing pucks, and really put us under a lot of duress. So we tried to get them some help. And as you mentioned, Rudig, Olsen was another player we added that time, just an older player, some junior experience. And he's been very competitive. He is, to me, he's had the right mindset. He's come in here, hasn't appeared like I'm on the team automatically because I'm 20. Like, I think he's aware that I have to add value. I have to be really competitive. You know, I learned some things last year, so I'm going to compete like crazy. And he's given us some intensity and some physicality. He's another guy that had an amazing summer, much stronger. He found another step. But I think when you talked about those young guys, yeah, they're all back and they all look like they're in a different place and ready to take on more, ready to handle some of that pressure in the D zone. I think we've really worked on over the course of the season, you know, five guys working together to get breakouts and working on options. And I think it looks a lot better. And yeah, there were nights in preseason, and we've mentioned it does get different, but there was nights where Mateo Ferreira was our best D-man. You know, at 16, well, he's not even 16 years old yet. He's still 15 years old, but he has appeared. He's an exception where most 16-year-olds, it takes them a while. They got to go through the process. It appears as though he's a step ahead of that and ready to play this year.
4: And then you add in guys like Issa Gurum, who's on his third/fourth year here. Madden Timchak is ready to take another step here. And really, I think it looks good. Dryden Diebold as well, another name in there that played a lot as a 17-year-old. Up front, a lot of talk has been about a couple of 16-year-olds, really three 16-year-olds. And we're talking about Tegan Bouchard, Brady Andrason, Colin Kim. Everybody saw the Colin Kim lacrosse goal in training camp. Brady Andrason is just, you know, anything you've thrown at him, it seems like he is handled and wanted more. Tegan Bouchard, we know what he brings to the table, a high motor and makes smart plays, your first-round pick a couple years back. Let's talk about the young guys first and how much, you know, maybe some of these 16-year-olds could factor into the lineup this year.
3: Yeah, I think that, again, time will tell, but real good signs. I mean, those guys are on our hockey team. You know, we've made those decisions. It's a commitment. I mean, the league says you have to play in 40 games. We anticipate it being more than that for all three of those guys. We just think that, you know, I mean, they're on the ice with veteran players during preseason, and there's stretches of games or whole games where their performance was as good or better above the returning players. So that's a good sign. Sometimes, and you hope that's not the case, or maybe you hope that there is more in the tank for some of the older players. Sometimes the veteran players mistakenly think, you know, I just got to get through preseason and I'm on the team and we'll go from there. I think last year set a bit of an example. Like we believe we're coming out of whatever you want to call it, the rebuild. We've got some young players that are ready to take over. Aaron's drafts are now 17 and 16 and 15. I think Aaron and his group have done a phenomenal job. We've had extra picks. We've had a couple first rounders. We've had a first and extra second rounder. So the expectation is that yes, we should eventually, you know, reap the benefits of that. Like we've had early picks and so far, yeah, when you look at the players that we're talking about, they appear, you know, ready to go. You know, we've talked a lot about this. It's 7-8 years ago now, when you had Stankoven and you had Bankier and you had Semenov. Semenov was a bit of a surprise. I don't think we expected him to be on the team, but he just pushed his way into the lineup. He worked so hard. And Banks and Semi with that team, you know, they were mostly fourth line guys. They're in the lineup a little bit, had to learn how to manage pucks and really dig in and fight to play right and earn ice time. You know, and Stanks was a little bit different. He was able to be a second, third line guy and factor much more into the. Stanks scored 29 goals. So where are these guys? Are they at least Banks and Stanks or Banks and Semi or do they? Can they? You know, like it would be pretty impressive. You know, and that's a high bar to set. But they're pretty early early picks. You know, Aaron saw things, we saw things in those players, qualities that we believe, you know, are transferable, and sometimes players can be ahead of the curve and factor in at a younger age, and we're seeing signs that these players have the ability to at least, you know, play in the league and hold their own, with the potential to maybe do some things that a lot of 16-year-olds can't do.
4: Yeah, for sure. It's great to see. And, you know, I even think the 2011s coming up, the 15-year-olds that we saw in training camp, very impressive too, with all the, you know, the first and second round selections that you had. And you have more picks here coming, even more so coming up if you don't, you know, use them later. I think the number one question I get, or you see online, is who's the captain? Fans are always invested in who's going to be the captain. And maybe fans put a bit more premium on that than maybe an organization does, because it has to be a leadership committee. I know that's how you do things here. This organization, this team, has had sort of a clear-cut captain choice, though, over the last number of years. This year, it's not so clear. Where are you there? Do you start the season with a bunch of alternate A's and let that sort it out? Where are you at when it comes to that?
3: That's an interesting question. And this year, we felt, was a little bit different. We felt that it was a little bit more open. We felt with the transition, with losing players that we did, that would be somebody in that group would likely be the clear-cut captain, it changed things. So there's been a lot of years, or most years, where we don't finalize it, but we're well into the process during the summer. You know, we've had some Zoom calls, we've spent some time, we've sort of canvassed and had conversations with other players. We end each season, who's gonna be our captain next year, you know, if we lose these guys, or who's going to join that group. And so we've got some names, some clear-cut names of players their peers believe that they can be that guy, they can lead. We didn't put A's on anybody, which we normally do. What the concern was, we don't want players thinking that just because they're a year older, they're automatically, like, they're a veteran, so they're going to be a leader automatically, or they're going to be on the power play automatically, or they're going to be in the leadership group automatically. Because, well, some of the things we're talking about, some of these young players appear ready to fight for those spots. So I think that it's going to be a little bit more of a process. We'll spend some time this week and really dig in and discuss it as a coaching staff, as a management staff. And we could get to the point where we have somebody wearing a C on Saturday night, but we might not. It's something that is an ongoing discussion, and we want to get it right. Some years it's pretty obvious, and because we believe we're in this transition stage where we've got some new players, and we've got some young players that appear really ready to go, that we want to get this right.
4: There's some veterans that you might be without this weekend to start that we haven't seen in a while. I know Gavin Nemus, 20-year-old who came in from Cowichan, really, I know you really liked what he brought to the table. Sounds like he, lower body injury week to week. Ty Copeland, same story, hasn't played in a little bit here, probably week to week. We'll see on that. Ty Bonkowski's missed time. All guys that I know you'd love to have in your lineup here to start, but you could be a little light here to start the season, perhaps.
3: Yeah, and add Cherepanov to that, because he'll still be at camp. We believe Bonk will be back in. The other two you mentioned, you know, most likely, well, but Nemus will be out, and we'll see where Copeland gets to this week. But yeah, I mean, that's hockey. You kind of look around the league, it appears as though there's, you know, a bunch of teams in that situation. So we're a little bit bigger on the numbers right now than we would normally be at this time of the season. I think with the new landscape, there's more teams there. There's more teams that are still looking at players that they've added. USHL player, or a player from Minnesota, or, you know, BCHL player. And you know, one of the players, just saying BCHL, is Arneson. Like, he's been a guy that has impressed. You know, I think he's always had offense. I think the year in PG was a challenge for him, and it was really good, because most of these young players are used to being the guy all the time. And so when they get to the Western League, it's the first time that, you know, they haven't been heavily recruited to a sports school, or, you know, they haven't been the number one guy or the power play guy. And so he went through that process last year of, you know, whereas a 17-year-old player, which is very young for the BC Junior League, had to earn his way, had to dig in a little bit. He was in and out of the lineup, had to earn a spot in the lineup, had to to keep fighting to stay in the lineup. So I think that process, he found some drive, realized that, you know, the structure is important too. You know, if I can't be the guy that's scoring all the goals, I can still contribute. And that's an important part to learn, because most players are going to have to go through this process again and again.
4: Yeah, happy you brought him up. Didn't want to mention he had a great, great preseason for sure. You're going to be young this year, though. I think that that has to be pointed out. You look at the division, Victoria, who we'll see Saturday, I think they're loading up this year. Their general manager talking about how this could be a big year for them. They've made moves. Kelowna, still very veteran back there. They're two goaltenders, veteran, four top D will be 19 or 20. They'll be an older club this year. Vancouver's going to be likely heavier, older. Penticton, we know that the team they iced last year was one of the oldest in the WHL history, and I think they'll be. That's kind of the way they're going to build their teams moving forward, because they've done so well recruiting older players out of the U.S. You're going to be young. It's going to be an older division here. It's going to be tough nights, for sure. How do you kind of navigate your way through this, considering you can see it coming with your younger players, but it's just going to be one of those things where they're going to have to be a coming of age for them too?
3: Yeah, I think it's a really good question, and it's something that we've spent a lot of time, you know, myself and Tim and Aaron and, you know, even ownership, like with this new landscape, what do we want to be? And it is challenging, because we have the ability, all the teams have the ability to turn the page, to hold off the younger guys, to not say to Colin Kim, you're on the team, but just there's an argument for that. Let's wait another year, add another older guy. Let's load up. We can keep older guys. We can add older guys and just slow the process down. And that's such a change, right? That's not the way this league has been. It's been develop your young players, get them in if they're able, if they're emotionally and physically and ready to go, then let's get them in. If they can get through that season and grow, then they're just that much ready, more ready for the following season.

0: going to be teams with zero. Yeah. You know, four even in the previous era was a lot. And so in this new era where there's going to be teams with zero, it's going to be a challenge. If we didn't believe in those guys, you know, maybe we do hold off a little bit. If we didn't see the development of the 16-year-olds who are now 17, if we didn't see the promise and the potential, you know, maybe we do change our minds. So it's not just a management decision. It's also the players that Aaron has drafted that have come in this year, the players that played on our team last year showed up ready to go. You know, it gives us, you know, optimism that, you know, as time moves on, we can be competitive. We can get back into the playoffs. Now, we'll monitor that. You mentioned we have a whole bunch of draft picks. So if there's a point where we think we need some help, you know, we're kind of open for business and we have the ability to do that. It's not just, oh man, we don't have picks like we did 3 years ago and we just have to wait this out, sort of bite the bullet and move forward and do the best we can with what we've got. We're in the process. We'd like to continue this process, take another step. We'd like to get another player or two drafted. We'd like to make the playoffs, and we'd like to take a step. You know, we're a little bit disappointed in the way playoffs went last year. We'd like to improve upon that.
1: Okay, we're on the eve of a brand new season. It all starts for real Saturday night. Sean, we do appreciate you spending some time with us to break it down in the season, and we'll do a lot of this one-on-one throughout here. So thanks for kicking off the season with us.
0: Thanks, John.
1: Okay, let's shift gears now. Let's take a look around the division.
2: Paul James with you from the NL Newsroom. Here's what we're keeping watch on this hour. It is very likely that we are headed to the polls at almost the same time, if not the same day, provincially and municipally here in British Columbia. Indications are Premier David Eby will use a speech at the Union of BC Municipalities Convention today to announce he is calling for a provincial election. Clearwater Mayor Merlin Blackwell, who reporters caught up to at the UBCM in Vancouver, says he is not a fan of the idea of running provincial and municipal campaigns at the same time.
3: For no reason other than that you're taking advantage of a split between the conservative side of the ledger, it's painful for me to watch.
2: The UBCM also out opposing the idea, saying local leaders concerned the provincial election will dilute issues that voters should be focused in on locally headed toward the polls. Kamloops Symphony Orchestra gearing up for its new season, all as the KSO team gets its firsthand look at how their new digs are coming along. Work on the new Center for the Performing Arts expected to start moving upward in short order, with crews building the center, now finalizing the ground so that pilings in the bottom of the superstructure can be developed, which includes a three-level underground parkade. KSL will continue to perform at the Sagebrush for the next 3 years or so until the new facility's finally finished. Music and programming director Chris Young says the rapid pace of the excavation work literally shaking things up at his headquarters.
4: It's wonderful to watch because we do have a window in to see the progress that's being made, and it is wonderful to see. And yeah, I get shooken up a little bit every day, but it is wonderful to see just how fast this is going.
2: The symphony's new season officially kicks off next week with a Juno Award-winning Inuit singer, Yantha Edmonds, as their opener. Now let's check in with what's happening on the national and international front.
5: From the National Newsroom of the Canadian Press, I'm John Kennedy. U.S. President Donald Trump says the United States has reached a deal with Denmark to expand its military presence in Greenland. Trump says the agreement gives the U.S. permanent control over security and other needs in the Danish territory, and that work on a larger military presence will begin immediately. Denmark's prime minister says the three governments will sign the agreement next week, but the deal still needs approval from Denmark and Greenland. The deal follows months of Trump pressuring Denmark to sell Greenland to the U.S., while Denmark and Greenland have both repeatedly said the island is not for sale. Prime Minister Mark Carney says his government will introduce what he calls the Safe Social Media Act this fall. While speaking to the Liberal caucus in Ottawa today, Carney says the act will help protect Canadians online.
6: We know in our bones from our own lives with our own families, and we've been hearing the concerns of families and educators, medical practitioners in our communities, children falling victim to sexual abuse, cyberbullying, extreme violence online. The status quo is failing our kids. The tech companies won't fix it. We will not stand by.
5: The Prime Minister says his government is working to position Canada as a global leader in safe, smart digital tools that include AI. Meanwhile, the Prime Minister is heading to the UN next.

0: next week for talks with world leaders as countries debate the future of international cooperation. Mark Carney will be in New York from Monday to Wednesday for the 81st General Assembly, but will not deliver a speech. Carney will co-host an event with France and the UK on the two-state solution a year after the three countries recognized an independent Palestinian state. Foreign Affairs Minister Anita Anand will deliver Canada's address, while government officials say Carney could cross paths with U.S. officials, but there are no official meetings scheduled. Peter Mylobar and his team of eight former BC Conservative MLAs are focused on holding Premier David Eby to account ahead of a possible early election call. Mylobar now leads Centre BC and says half of British Columbians feel like they don't have a political party they can vote for.
1: Historically, the only way you form government is do exactly what we're doing. You bring together a broad range of viewpoints, skills and experiences from across the province, and you form a coalition of people that want to see fiscal responsibility. You want to see safe streets, want to see good health care, want to see good outcomes in K-12 education, and you focus on those major issues of the day.
0: Centre BC now has enough MLAs for the official third-party status in the legislature. Cuba is facing another nationwide blackout after its power grid collapsed on Friday, leaving millions without electricity. The Ministry of Energy and Mines announced the outage but did not give cause, saying officials had begun efforts to restore service. Nationwide blackouts have become increasingly common during the country's economic crisis. U.S. restrictions have limited Cuba's access to fuel and replacement parts. This is the Canadian Press. In sports, the Hamilton Tiger Cats look to end a three-game losing streak when they host the Montreal Alouettes in CFL action tonight. Hamilton enters the game in third place in the East Division at 4-9 and in danger of missing the playoffs. The Alouettes lead the East at 10-3. The Calgary Flames have signed forward Brendan Othman to a one-year, two-way contract extension worth $975,000 US at the NHL level. He had a goal and an assist in two games with the Flames last season after being acquired from the New York Rangers in March. The Rangers selected Othman 15th overall in the 2021 NHL draft. The Toronto Blue Jays will turn to their ace as they continue their fight for an American League wildcard spot. Dylan Cease is set to get the start tonight as Toronto opens a three-game series with the Rangers in Texas. Toronto and Texas enter the contest two games back of Cleveland for the final AL wildcard spot. From the Canadian Press, I'm John Kennedy.
2: From the NL Sports Desk, I'm John Keane. Well, it's opening night in the Western Hockey League with six games in total. The only Western Conference game is up in Prince George tonight as the Cougars host the Penticton Vs, a rematch of that second round series. Now, the Blazers, they'll open up things tomorrow night at 6 o'clock. We'll have an extended pregame with the Blaze beginning at 4 here on Radio NL into our pregame show at 5:30. Face-off after player introductions. Kamloops Storm in action tonight. The new Junior A League, the BC Hockey Conference, gets going as the Storm hosts Columbia Valley. That's a 7 p.m. face-off from Mac Island. Merritt Centennial's home to Princeton from the Nicola Valley Memorial Arena. And in the new Western International Junior Hockey League, Chase Heat open up the inaugural season with a home game against Golden. We have more Blue Jays baseball on Radio NL later on today from Texas. The Jays kick off a vital three-game series with the Rangers. Both teams two games back of Cleveland for the final wild card spot. Our coverage begins at 5 o'clock. And Week 16 of the CFL kicks off tonight in Hamilton. Ticats face the East Division leading Montreal Alouettes. The BC Lions are off until next week. That's sports. Paul has weather next.
3: They're more than just furry friends. They're family. And we all want to ensure that our pets get the best. 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
5: A lot of sunshine as we work our way through the rest of our weekend. We are looking at clear skies this evening, a low down to 9. For tomorrow, it is going to be another sunny one, 27 degrees, with the overnight temperatures back into double digits, down to 11. As we hit Sunday, warms up a little bit further, 28 degrees anticipated for your high under clear skies once again. Monday, We're going to have clear skies through the daytime, a high of 27 once again. But this high-pressure system that's keeping all this sunshine in is going to dissipate. That's going to let some clouds in, and it's going to let some heat out as well. Tuesday, we're looking at a high of 24, mostly clear skies through the day, some clouds through the overnight hours, and into Wednesday, where we're expecting mostly cloudy skies, 23 for your daytime high, high of 22 on Thursday under a mix of sun and cloud.
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6: It was great to see TSN's Davis Sanchez be named as one of the 2026 BC Football Hall of Fame inductees in the professional athlete category. Sanchez was a great player during his day, but what's even more satisfying to this agent is how he's developed as a broadcaster over the years. Davis's first experience in the broadcasting game was when he was a contributor on our Lions postgame shows shortly after retiring. 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He's done just that, and trust me, the development hasn't gone unnoticed. For the Lions Huddle, I'm Bob the Moj Marjanovic.
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10: Totally 80s Friday with Frozen Ghost and Dream Come True. It's Drew Ferreira. I just read that the Rock and Roll Hall of Fame in Cleveland just secured a $10 million investment for its new museum expansion. It promises to be the most significant renovation since it opened up back in 1995. And coming up, a guy that's getting inducted later this year, Billy Idol, in our next 10 songs in a row, along with Guns N' Roses, Michael Jackson, and Bon Jovi.
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5: Paul James with you from the NL Newsroom. Here's what we're keeping watch on this hour. It is very likely that we are headed to the polls at almost the same time, if not the same day, provincially and municipally here in British Columbia. Indications are Premier David Eby will use a speech at the Union of BC Municipalities Convention today to announce he is calling for a provincial election. Clearwater Mayor Merlin Blackwell, who reporters caught up to at the UBCM in Vancouver, says he is not a fan of the idea of running provincial and municipal campaigns at the same time.
11: For no reason other than that you're taking advantage of a split between the conservative side of the ledger, it's painful for me to watch.
5: The UBCM also out opposing the idea, saying local leaders concerned the provincial election will dilute issues that voters should be focused in on locally, headed toward the polls. Kamloops Symphony Orchestra gearing up for its new season, all as the KSO team gets its firsthand look at how their new digs are coming along. Work on the new Center for the Performing Arts expected to start moving upward in short order, with crews building the center, now finalizing the ground so that pilings in the bottom of the superstructure can be developed, which includes a three-level underground parkade. KSL will continue to perform at the Sagebrush for the next 3 years or so until the new facility's finally finished. Music and programming director Chris Young says the rapid pace of the excavation work literally shaking things up at his headquarters.
12: It's wonderful to watch because we do have a window in to see the progress that's being made. And it is wonderful to see. And yeah, I get shooken up a little bit every day, but it is wonderful to see just how fast this is going.
5: The symphony's new season officially kicks off next week with a Juno Award-winning Inuit singer, Yantha Edmonds, as their opener. Now let's check in with what's happening on the national and international front.
0: Now this update from the Canadian press. U.S. President Donald Trump says the United States has reached a deal to expand its military presence in Greenland. Trump says the agreement gives the U.S. permanent control over security and other needs on the Danish territory, and that work has begun to establish a larger military presence in the region. Prime Minister Mark Carney says his government will introduce what he calls the Safe Social Media Act this fall. While speaking to the Liberals in Ottawa today, Carney says the act will protect Canadians online, noting that his government is working to position Canada as a global leader in safe, smart digital tools, including AI. And Mark Carney is also heading to the UN this week for talks with world leaders as countries continue to debate the future of international cooperation. Carney will co-host an event with France and the UK on the two-state solution, a year after the three countries recognized an independent Palestinian state. From the Canadian press, I'm John Kennedy.
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5: A lot of sunshine as we work our way through the rest of our weekend. We are looking at clear skies this evening, a low down to 9 for tomorrow. It is going to be another sunny one, 27 degrees, with the overnight temperatures back into double digits, down to 11. As we hit Sunday, warms up a little bit further, 28 degrees anticipated for your high under clear skies once again. Monday, we're going to have clear skies through the daytime, a high of 27 once again. But this high pressure system that's keeping all this sunshine in is going to dissipate. That's going to let some clouds in, and it's going to let some heat out as well. Tuesday, we're looking at a high of 24, mostly clear skies through the day, some clouds through the overnight hours, and into Wednesday, where we're expecting mostly cloudy skies, 23 for your daytime high, high of 22 on Thursday under a mix of sun and cloud.
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13: 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It's a totally 80s Friday. Shut up!

You give love a bad name for Bon Jovi, and congratulations to John, who has become a grandpa again. His son, Jake Bon Jovi, and Jake's wife, Millie Bobby Brown, have adopted a baby boy. And there's Men Without Hats doing the safety dance.

Anthony Ippolito plays Sylvester Stallone in I Play Rocky, which is all about the making of the 1976 classic, and that comes out in November. And we have a song from Rocky III on the way. First up, Doug and the Slugs. This is Day by Day.

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1: 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For Community News, I'm Jeff Andreas.

You give love a bad name from Bon Jovi, and congratulations to John, who has become a grandpa again. His son, Jake Bon Jovi, and Jake's wife, Millie Bobby Brown, have adopted a baby boy. And here's Men Without Hats doing the safety dance.

Anthony Ippolito plays Sylvester Stallone in I Play Rocky, which is all about the making of the 1976 classic, and that comes out in November. And we have a song from Rocky III on the way. First up, Doug and the Slugs. This is Day by Day.

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